0: that many of the people who had died was through because of smoke inhalation.
1: From bureaus worldwide, this is FSN.
2: With FSN Spotlight, I'm Simon Marks, looking today and tomorrow at the arrival of the Bayeux Tapestry in London. It is back on UK soil for the first time in a millennium. It's an embroidered cloth, 230 feet long, about 20 inches high, that is usually on permanent display in Bayeux in Normandy. It depicts 58 separate scenes of events that led up to the Norman conquest in 1066. The tapestry itself dates from not long after the Battle of Hastings, and is believed to have been made in England and presented as a gift to William the Conqueror. Lord Peter Ricketts is the UK government's special envoy, overseeing the loan of the tapestry by the British Museum.
3: One of the reasons it's been possible to bring it now is because of the Channel Tunnel, which means it can come on dry land. So the issue was to design a very high-tech container to minimize the vibrations, to keep the climate absolutely the same all the way, and then to drive it in one journey from Bayeux down to Calais on the shuttle, out at Folkestone and up to the museum. And having planned it very carefully, having kept the timing and date quite discreet because we didn't want it to be disturbed or disrupted in any way, it arrived pretty much on schedule in its container.
2: Tomorrow, why he thinks so many people are so excited about seeing the tapestry when it goes on temporary display at the British Museum in September. With FSN Spotlight, I'm Simon Marks.
1: Our main news again. US President Donald Trump says the US will control the Strait of Hormuz going forward and will be known as the guardian of the Hormuz Strait. Members of the Coalition of the Willing are gathering in Paris to discuss ongoing support for Ukraine. And forensic investigators are combing through the wreckage of a Bangkok pub where a fire killed at least 24 people late on Sunday. And that's the latest feature story news. Kate Fisher reporting.
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0: AC Oldies, nothing like summertime. It's Chad and Jeremy with a summer song, J.P. McCartney. We got the Bo Brummels, Blackbirds and more coming up on ABC Oldies.
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0: ABC Oldies, The Beatles, song written by Meredith Wilson for The Music Man. Paul did a great job on it. More great oldies coming up. Four Tops, Alicia Bridges, a little disco and nightlife for you on ABC Oldies.
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0: Ah, the sound of the ice cream truck. 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

0: From Feature Story News in Washington, I'm Kate Fisher. US President Donald Trump says the US will control the Strait of Hormuz going forward and will be known as the guardian of the Hormuz Strait. In a Truth Social post, he said the US will charge a 20% toll on all cargo for maintaining security. Jagruti Dave has more from Washington.
1: In a post on social media, President Trump said the Strait of Hormuz is open and will remain open with or without Iran. He says the blockade on Iranian ports is back and it stops Iranian ships, but Hormuz is open to all other international trade. And he's charging for it at a rate of 20% on all cargo shipped. And all this starts immediately. The process remains unclear. And given that there was significant outrage when Iran suggested putting tolls on Hormuz, with people saying that there should be no tolls because it's an international waterway and it would contravene international law, it's unclear if other countries will be willing to pay a levy.
0: Members of the Coalition of the Willing are gathering in Paris to discuss ongoing support for Ukraine. Top of the agenda for Kyiv is air defences. Ross Cullen reports from Paris.
2: With this meeting of the Coalition of the Willing comes after the G7 summit here in France last month, when there was broad agreement, alignment from all the leaders on ongoing support for Ukraine. Donald Trump saying that the US could give Ukraine a license to build Patriot air defence systems inside Ukraine, but the Ukrainian government urging more immediate support as well. We've seen Russia step up its campaign with deadly strikes on Ukrainian cities, including the capital Kyiv, in recent weeks, just as Ukraine is also stepping up its disruption campaign and sabotage tactics on the Crimean Peninsula and further long-range drone strikes inside Russia.
0: Forensic investigators are combing through the wreckage of a Bangkok pub where a fire killed at least 24 people late on Sunday night. Thailand's Prime Minister visited the scene in the north of the city, where 63 people were taken to hospital, 22 of them in a critical condition. Bangkok's governor says smoke inhalation is believed to be the main cause of death, with many of the victims found trapped at the rear of the venue where there were no fire escapes. Asia correspondent Laura Westbrook reports.
3: The Prime Minister is saying that smoke filled the room and that in the confusion, many of the victims had sought refuge and sought shelter in toilets in the back of the building. And officials saying that is where many of the victims were found. Initial findings suggesting that many of the people who had died was through because of smoke inhalation.
0: From bureaus worldwide, this is FSN.
4: With FSN Spotlight, I'm Simon Marks, looking today and tomorrow at the arrival of the Bayeux Tapestry in London. It is back on UK soil for the first time in a millennium. It's an embroidered cloth, 230 feet long, about 20 inches high, that is usually on permanent display in Bayeux in Normandy. It depicts 58 separate scenes of events that led up to the Norman conquest in 1066. The tapestry itself dates from not long after the Battle of Hastings, and is believed to have been made in England and presented as a gift to William the Conqueror. Lord Peter Ricketts is the UK government's special envoy overseeing the loan of the tapestry by the British Museum.
5: One of the reasons it's been possible to bring it now is because of the Channel Tunnel, which means it can come on dry land. So the issue was to design a very high-tech container to minimize the vibrations, to keep the climate absolutely the same all the way, and then to drive it in one journey from Bayeux down to Calais on the shuttle, out at Folkestone and up to the museum. And having planned it very carefully, having kept the timing and date quite discreet because we didn't want it to be disturbed or disrupted in any way, it arrived pretty much on schedule in its container.
4: Tomorrow, why he thinks so many people are so excited about seeing the tapestry when it goes on temporary display at the British Museum in September. With FSN Spotlight, I'm Simon Marks.
0: Our main news again. US President Donald Trump says the US will control the Strait of Hormuz going forward and will be known as the guardian of the Hormuz Strait. Members of the Coalition of the Willing are gathering in Paris to discuss ongoing support for Ukraine. And forensic investigators are combing through the wreckage of a Bangkok pub where a fire killed at least 24 people late on Sunday. And that's the latest feature story news. Kate Fisher reporting.
6: Choose.

Throughout history, there have been many songs written about the Eternal Triangle. This next one tells the story of a Mr. Grayson, a beautiful woman, and a condemned man named Tom Dooley. When the sun rises tomorrow, Tom Dooley must hang.

0: ABC Oldies, Tom Dooley, that's Kingston Trio, J.P. McCartney, the best of the 60s, 70s, and more. 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

0: ABC Oldies, beep, beep, beep, beep, yeah. Drive My Car, Beatles, J.P. McCartney on ABC Oldies. Paul does a great version of that song when he's out on tour. 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

0: ABC Oldies, Jerry Wallace, Primrose Lane, J.B. McCartney. We're playing the best of the 60s, 70s, and more on ABC Oldies. Anita Ward's going to ring a bell. Huey Piano Smith coming up, too, on ABC Oldies.
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0: BBC. It's not hard to overload an electrical socket. 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

0: From Feature Story News in Washington, I'm Kate Fisher. US President Donald Trump says the US will control the Strait of Hormuz going forward and will be known as the guardian of the Hormuz Strait. In a Truth Social post, he said the US will charge a 20% toll on all cargo for maintaining security. Jagruti Dave has more from Washington.
1: In a post on social media, President Trump said the Strait of Hormuz is open and will remain open with or without Iran. He says the blockade on Iranian ports is back and it stops Iranian ships, but Hormuz is open to all other international trade. And he's charging for it at a rate of 20% on all cargo shipped. And all this starts immediately. The process remains unclear. And given that there was significant outrage when Iran suggested putting tolls on Hormuz, with people saying that there should be no tolls because it's an international waterway and it would contravene international law, it's unclear if other countries will be willing to pay a levy.
0: Members of the Coalition of the Willing are gathering in Paris to discuss ongoing support for Ukraine. Top of the agenda for Kyiv is air defences. Ross Cullen reports from Paris.
2: With this meeting of the Coalition of the Willing comes after the G7 summit here in France last month, when there was broad agreement, alignment from all the leaders on ongoing support for Ukraine. Donald Trump saying that the US could give Ukraine a license to build Patriot air defence systems inside Ukraine, but the Ukrainian government urging more immediate support as well. We've seen Russia step up its campaign with deadly strikes on Ukrainian cities, including the capital Kyiv, in recent weeks, just as Ukraine is also stepping up its disruption campaign and sabotage tactics on the Crimean Peninsula and further long-range drone strikes inside Russia.
0: Forensic investigators are combing through the wreckage of a Bangkok pub where a fire killed at least 24 people late on Sunday night. Thailand's Prime Minister visited the scene in the north of the city, where 63 people were taken to hospital, 22 of them in a critical condition. Bangkok's governor says smoke inhalation is believed to be the main cause of death, with many of the victims found trapped at the rear of the venue where there were no fire escapes. Asia correspondent Laura Westbrook reports.
3: The Prime Minister is saying that smoke filled the room and that in the confusion, many of the victims had sought refuge and sought shelter in toilets in the back of the building. And officials saying that is where many of the victims were found. Initial findings suggesting that many of the people who had died was through because of smoke inhalation.
0: From bureaus worldwide, this is FSN.
4: With FSN Spotlight, I'm Simon Marks, looking today and tomorrow at the arrival of the Bayeux Tapestry in London. It is back on UK soil for the first time in a millennium. It's an embroidered cloth, 230 feet long, about 20 inches high, that is usually on permanent display in Bayeux in Normandy. It depicts 58 separate scenes of events that led up to the Norman conquest in 1066. The tapestry itself dates from not long after the Battle of Hastings, and is believed to have been made in England and presented as a gift to William the Conqueror. Lord Peter Ricketts is the UK government's special envoy overseeing the loan of the tapestry by the British Museum.
5: One of the reasons it's been possible to bring it now is because of the Channel Tunnel, which means it can come on dry land. So the issue was to design a very high-tech container to minimize the vibrations, to keep the climate absolutely the same all the way, and then to drive it in one journey from Bayeux down to Calais on the shuttle, out at Folkestone and up to the museum. And having planned it very carefully, having kept the timing and date quite discreet because we didn't want it to be disturbed or disrupted in any way, it arrived pretty much on schedule in its container.
4: Tomorrow, why he thinks so many people are so excited about seeing the tapestry when it goes on temporary display at the British Museum in September. With FSN Spotlight, I'm Simon Marks.
0: Our main news again. US President Donald Trump says the US will control the Strait of Hormuz going forward and will be known as the guardian of the Hormuz Strait. Members of the Coalition of the Willing are gathering in Paris to discuss ongoing support for Ukraine. And forensic investigators are combing through the wreckage of a Bangkok pub where a fire killed at least 24 people late on Sunday. And that's the latest feature story news, Kate Fisher reporting. The greatest oldies of all.

0: The oldies, nothing like summertime. It's Chad and Jeremy with a summer song, J.P. McCartney. We got the Beau Brummels, Blackbirds and more coming up on ABC Oldies.
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0: ABC Oldies, The Beatles, song written by Meredith Wilson for The Music Man. Paul did a great job on it. More great oldies coming up. Four Tops, Alicia Bridges, a little disco and nightlife for you on ABC Oldies.
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0: From Feature Story News in Washington, I'm Kate Fisher. US President Donald Trump says the US will control the Strait of Hormuz going forward and will be known as the guardian of the Hormuz Strait. In a Truth Social post, he said the US will charge a 20% toll on all cargo for maintaining security. Jagruti Dave has more from Washington.
1: In a post on social media, President Trump said the Strait of Hormuz is open and will remain open with or without Iran. He says the blockade on Iranian ports is back and it stops Iranian ships, but Hormuz is open to all other international trade. And he's charging for it at a rate of 20% on all cargo shipped. And all this starts immediately. The process remains unclear. And given that there was significant outrage when Iran suggested putting tolls on Hormuz, with people saying that there should be no tolls because it's an international waterway and it would contravene international law, it's unclear if other countries will be willing to pay a levy.
0: Members of the Coalition of the Willing are gathering in Paris to discuss ongoing support for Ukraine. Top of the agenda for Kyiv is air defences. Ross Cullen reports from Paris.
2: With this meeting of the Coalition of the Willing comes after the G7 summits here in France last month, when there was broad agreement, alignment from all the leaders on ongoing support for Ukraine. Donald Trump saying that the US could give Ukraine a license to build Patriot air defence systems inside Ukraine, but the Ukrainian government urging more immediate support as well. We've seen Russia step up its campaign with deadly strikes on Ukrainian cities, including the capital Kyiv, in recent weeks, just as Ukraine is also stepping up its disruption campaign and sabotage tactics on the Crimean Peninsula and further long-range drone strikes inside Russia.
0: Forensic investigators are combing through the wreckage of a Bangkok pub where a fire killed at least 24 people late on Sunday night. Thailand's Prime Minister visited the scene in the north of the city, where 63 people were taken to hospital, 22 of them in a critical condition. Bangkok's governor says smoke inhalation is believed to be the main cause of death, with many of the victims found trapped at the rear of the venue where there were no fire escapes. Asia correspondent Laura Westbrook reports.
3: The Prime Minister is saying that smoke filled the room and that in the confusion, many of the victims had sought refuge and sought shelter in toilets in the back of the building. And officials saying that is where many of the victims were found. Initial findings suggesting that many of the people who had died was through because of smoke inhalation.
0: From bureaus worldwide, this is FSN.
4: With FSN Spotlight, I'm Simon Marks, looking today and tomorrow at the arrival of the Bayeux Tapestry in London. It is back on UK soil for the first time in a millennium. It's an embroidered cloth, 230 feet long, about 20 inches high, that is usually on permanent display in Bayeux in Normandy. It depicts 58 separate scenes of events that led up to the Norman conquest in 1066. The tapestry itself dates from not long after the Battle of Hastings, and is believed to have been made in England and presented as a gift to William the Conqueror. Lord Peter Ricketts is the UK government's special envoy overseeing the loan of the tapestry by the British Museum.
5: One of the reasons it's been possible to bring it now is because of the Channel Tunnel, which means it can come on dry land. So the issue was to design a very high-tech container to minimize the vibrations, to keep the climate absolutely the same all the way, and then to drive it in one journey from Bayeux down to Calais on the shuttle, out at Folkestone and up to the museum. And having planned it very carefully, having kept the timing and date quite discreet because we didn't want it to be disturbed or disrupted in any way, it arrived pretty much on schedule in its container.
4: Tomorrow, why he thinks so many people are so excited about seeing the tapestry when it goes on temporary display at the British Museum in September. With FSN Spotlight, I'm Simon Marks.
0: Our main news again. US President Donald Trump says the US will control the Strait of Hormuz going forward and will be known as the guardian of the Hormuz Strait. Members of the Coalition of the Willing are gathering in Paris to discuss ongoing support for Ukraine. And forensic investigators are combing through the wreckage of a Bangkok pub where a fire killed at least 24 people late on Sunday. And that's the latest Feature Story News. Kate Fisher reporting.
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ABC Oldies, the best of the 60s, 70s, and more. 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

Throughout history, there have been many songs written about the Eternal Triangle. This next one tells the story of a Mr. Grayson, a beautiful woman, and a condemned man named Tom Dooley. When the sun rises tomorrow, Tom Dooley must hang.

0: ABC Oldies, Tom Dooley, that's Kingston Trio, J.P. McCartney, the best of the 60s, 70s, and more. 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

0: Beep, beep, yeah. Drive My Car, Beatles, J.P. McCartney on ABC Oldies. Paul does a great version of that song when he's out on tour. Coming up, my favorite Token song, The OJ's 2 on ABC Oldies.
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0: 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McCartney. 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Anita Ward's going to ring a bell. Huey P. Smith coming up, too, on ABC Oldies.
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2: She

0: ABC. 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

0: From Feature Story News in Washington, I'm Kate Fisher. US President Donald Trump says the US will control the Strait of Hormuz going forward and will be known as the guardian of the Hormuz Strait. In a Truth Social post, he said the US will charge a 20% toll on all cargo for maintaining security. Jagruti Dave has more from Washington.
1: In a post on social media, President Trump said the Strait of Hormuz is open and will remain open with or without Iran. He says the blockade on Iranian ports is back and it stops Iranian ships, but Hormuz is open to all other international trade. And he's charging for it at a rate of 20% on all cargo shipped. And all this starts immediately. The process remains unclear. And given that there was significant outrage when Iran suggested putting tolls on Hormuz, with people saying that there should be no tolls because it's an international waterway and it would contravene international law, it's unclear if other countries will be willing to pay a levy.
0: Members of the Coalition of the Willing are gathering in Paris to discuss ongoing support for Ukraine. Top of the agenda for Kyiv is air defences. Ross Cullen reports from Paris.
2: With this meeting of the Coalition of the Willing comes after the G7 summit here in France last month, when there was broad agreement, alignment from all the leaders on ongoing support for Ukraine. Donald Trump saying that the US could give Ukraine a license to build Patriot air defence systems inside Ukraine, but the Ukrainian government urging more immediate support as well. We've seen Russia step up its campaign with deadly strikes on Ukrainian cities, including the capital Kyiv, in recent weeks, just as Ukraine is also stepping up its disruption campaign and sabotage tactics on the Crimean Peninsula and further long-range drone strikes inside Russia.
0: Forensic investigators are combing through the wreckage of a Bangkok pub where a fire killed at least two dozen people late on Sunday night. Thailand's Prime Minister visited the scene in the north of the city, where 63 people were taken to hospital, 22 of them in a critical condition. Bangkok's governor says smoke inhalation is believed to be the main cause of death, with many of the victims found trapped at the rear of the venue where there were no fire escapes. Asia correspondent Laura Westbrook reports.
3: The Prime Minister is saying that smoke filled the room and that in the confusion, many of the victims had sought refuge and sought shelter in toilets in the back of the building. And officials saying that is where many of the victims were found. Initial findings suggesting that many of the people who had died was through because of smoke inhalation.
0: From bureaus worldwide, this is FSN.
4: With FSN Spotlight, I'm Simon Marks, looking today and tomorrow at the arrival of the Bayeux Tapestry in London. It is back on UK soil for the first time in a millennium. It's an embroidered cloth, 230 feet long, about 20 inches high, that is usually on permanent display in Bayeux in Normandy. It depicts 58 separate scenes of events that led up to the Norman conquest in 1066. The tapestry itself dates from not long after the Battle of Hastings, and is believed to have been made in England and presented as a gift to William the Conqueror. Lord Peter Ricketts is the UK government's special envoy overseeing the loan of the tapestry by the British Museum.
5: One of the reasons it's been possible to bring it now is because of the Channel Tunnel, which means it can come on dry land. So the issue was to design a very high-tech container to minimize the vibrations, to keep the climate absolutely the same all the way, and then to drive it in one journey from Bayeux down to Calais on the shuttle, out at Folkestone and up to the museum. And having planned it very carefully, having kept the timing and date quite discreet because we didn't want it to be disturbed or disrupted in any way, it arrived pretty much on schedule in its container.
4: Tomorrow, why he thinks so many people are so excited about seeing the tapestry when it goes on temporary display at the British Museum in September. With FSN Spotlight, I'm Simon Marks.
0: Our main news again. US President Donald Trump says the US will control the Strait of Hormuz going forward and will be known as the guardian of the Hormuz Strait. Members of the Coalition of the Willing are gathering in Paris to discuss ongoing support for Ukraine. And forensic investigators are combing through the wreckage of a Bangkok pub where a fire killed at least two dozen people late on Sunday. And that's the latest Feature Story News. Kate Fisher reporting.
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0: The oldies, nothing like summertime. It's Chad and Jeremy with a summer song, J.P. McCartney. We got the Beau Brummels, Blackbirds and more coming up on ABC Oldies.
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0: ABC Oldies, The Beatles, song written by Meredith Willson for The Music Man. Paul did a great job on it. 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

0: From Feature Story News in New Delhi, I'm Neha Punia. US President Donald Trump has announced a 20% toll on all cargo passing through the Strait of Hormuz and declared the reimposition of a naval blockade off Iranian ports, with US Central Command confirming the blockade will take effect on Tuesday, while Iran says it will respond forcefully to any disruptions. Kate Fisher is in Washington.
1: It essentially acknowledges that any chance of a ceasefire is now over, and it gives him a little bit of leeway again before he officially needs to seek congressional approval for this war. He's essentially restarted that clock on the 7th of July, and he has now 60 days before he needs to go to lawmakers for their authorization. But in terms of actually moving things along, he's essentially going back to how things were. This naval blockade that's coming back on Tuesday, the airstrikes, of course, we're in our third night of those, and then the Strait of Hormuz. This is really controversial, saying that it's now the US that will charge a toll, having had senior members of his cabinet saying that when the Iranians suggested that, it was simply not acceptable in terms of, you know, international norms. So that's a complete switch over, and I think it shows that the president is trying to essentially take control of a situation that is really very difficult to control.
0: Meanwhile, President Donald Trump says he will address the nation in a primetime speech later this week. He's not shared any more details, but the last time the president addressed the nation was on April 1st, about a month after the start of the war in Iran. The United Arab Emirates says Iran has fired at two tankers in the strategic Strait of Hormuz. One Indian crew member has been killed in that attack and six Indian nationals injured as well. This is India's launched its bid for a UN Security Council non-permanent seat, and it says it will prioritize raising issues pegged to maritime security and seafarer safety. The United States Senate is back in session after a two-week recess with a small but potentially significant shift in the balance of power. Republicans are short of two senators following Lindsey Graham's sudden death on Saturday and Mitch McConnell's lengthy hospitalization. Jagruthi Dave has more.
2: Without Mitch McConnell and Lindsey Graham, the Republican Party has a slimmer edge in the Senate, 51 to 47. This means they'll have to work harder to pass the president's key policies when they come to the Senate floor, from extra Pentagon funding to confirming Mr. Trump's unpopular pick for Attorney General. President Trump says Lindsey Graham's death is also a big blow for his Save America Act, legislation requiring voters to prove they are US citizens that's currently stalled in the Senate.
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3: With FSN Spotlight, I'm Simon Marks, with more today on the Bayeux Tapestry. It's in the UK for the first time in 1,000 years, after the French loaned it to the British Museum while its permanent home in Normandy comes under renovation. Lord Peter Ricketts is the UK's special envoy, overseeing the tapestry's loan to the UK, and told me why he thinks hundreds of thousands of people in Britain are planning to see it this summer.
4: 1066 is such a foundational date. In a way, it kind of created modern UK. I mean, the Normans changed our governance, our new king, our architecture, our language, our food. It helped to make us what we are. It's a much more iconic object here than it is in France, where honestly, it's not so much a fundamental part of their national story. And secondly, it's just the vividness of the object itself. I mean, we took our children there 30, 35 years ago, and we couldn't get them out of the place because it talks very directly to children. It's like an 11th century comic strip, and those images are so live and so vivid and bring back so much of what it was like then in rather simple, spare designs, but the food, the houses, the boats, the horses, of course, the fighting. So it talks to all age groups, and as we see, it adapts perfectly to social media. You can't open social media now without some meme about the tapestry.
3: And you've got until this time next year to see it before it heads back to France. 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
0: The main news again. For the third night in a row, the US has struck Iran, even as Donald Trump claims a peace deal is still possible. The American president has announced a 20% toll on all cargo passing through the Strait of Hormuz and ordered the reimposition of a naval blockade, which will take effect on Tuesday. Iran's armed forces have warned they will respond forcefully forcefully to any disruption. The United Arab Emirates says Iran has fired at two tankers in the strategic Strait of Hormuz. One Indian crew member has been killed. And that is the latest feature story news. Neha Punia reporting.
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0: NBC Oldies, J.P. McCartney, the best of the 60s, 70s, and more. The Silky from 65. It's a Beatles song, but the Beatles didn't do it. But they did do it. What do I mean? Well, they gave it to Silky, but everybody but Ringo actually played on the track. Got great oldies coming up. Sly and the Family Stone, Roy Head. And I've got a kind of weird Beatles record for you. One of those breakout songs, they put a whole bunch of songs together. It came out in the early 70s. Beatles reunion next on ABC Oldies.
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1: This is your on-the-scene reporter investigating rumors that the Beatles will be getting back together again in the near future. With me now is Alan Klein, controversial figure surrounding the Liverpool Four and their former manager. Mr. Klein, the four Beatles have been seen together at various times in the past few months in the United States. Do you think they will get back together again as a group?
2: I feel that ice is slowly melting.
1: If they do get together again, will you be their manager?
2: I don't know.
1: Mr. Klein, what is your advice for the Beatles?
3: Goodbye.
1: With me now is John Ono Lennon. John, how did you meet Yoko?
4: She came in through the bathroom window.
1: Where is she now?
4: She's got a ticket to ride, but she don't care.
1: John, why did Yoko leave you?
4: She said that living with me was bringing her down, yeah.
1: Alan Klein, do you have any marital advice for John Lennon?
5: Hey, you've got to hide.
1: John Lennon, what do you have to say about that?
6: Everybody's got something to hide. Step on me and
1: John, who are you currently going out with?
7: Oh, boy, yeah, boy.
1: Mr. Klein, what do you think of John's girlfriends? John, if you are deported from the United States, where will you go? Why?
8: I need a place to hide.
1: With me now is George Harrison. George, what have you been doing since the breakup of the Beatles?
9: Fixing a hole.
1: George, you've been in the U.S. for a long time. What did you say to the other guys when you saw them?
10: Hello, hello.
1: Now that you're getting back into meditation, how is your spiritual being?
11: You know I feel all right.
1: George, what do you say to those who do not understand your meditation process?
12: Try to see it my way.
1: What are your plans for the future?
13: I need a job, so I want to be a paperback writer.
1: Ringo, what do you think of George's meditation?
14: The little children laughing him behind his back.
1: Ringo, why is your voice hardly ever heard on Beatles recordings?
15: What would you think if I sang out a tune?
1: The other Beatles have each done several solo albums. Why have you done only one?
16: No, it don't come easy.
1: Why didn't you write many of the songs on that album yourself?
17: I don't have much to say.
1: Now is Paul McCartney, who is said to be the most articulate and eloquent Beatle. Paul, will Linda be performing with the Beatles?
18: Beep, beep, beep, beep, yeah.
1: What do you other Beatles say to that?
19: No, no, no, no.
1: Paul, what have you been doing since the Beatles broke up?
20: You know I work all day.
1: What is it exactly that you do?
21: I'm the Eggman. I'm the walrus.
1: Paul, if the Beatles do get together, what will happen to Wings?
22: There's a chance that we might fall apart.
1: John, what do you think of Wings?
23: Oh, I never heard them at all.
1: Gentlemen, the question that everybody wants to know, will the Beatles get back together? Paul?
24: Don't you know that you can count me out?
1: George?
25: We gotta work it out.
1: Ringo?
26: You won't see me.
1: John?
27: Christ, you know it ain't easy.
1: If the Beatles do get back together again, you stand to make more money than any other musical artists in history. Gentlemen, would you do it for the money?
28: Yeah.
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0: ABC oldies, we need you too. It's George Harrison and the Beatles. JP McCartney, we got the classic countdown coming up next. Going back to 1960 on ABC oldies.
1: Had a hard day? 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

Don't let those new friends get away. A telephone call now and then will bring them closer. They're waiting to hear from you. So reach out and touch someone. Give them a call.

ABC Oldies. We're doing the classic countdown from 1960, number 3, Jack Scott. We're counting them up, the number 1 song in just a moment.

0: ABC oldies that just can't stop at those games people play spinners. JP McCartney on ABC oldies. Glad you can join us. We've got more great oldies coming up. Simon and Garfunkel wish they were Kellogg's cornflakes. Frank Sinatra coming up too on ABC oldies.
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0: From Feature Story News in New Delhi, I'm Neha Punia. US President Donald Trump has announced a 20% toll on all cargo passing through the Strait of Hormuz and declared the reimposition of a naval blockade off Iranian ports, with US Central Command confirming the blockade will take effect on Tuesday, while Iran says it will respond forcefully to any disruptions. Kate Fisher is in Washington.
1: It essentially acknowledges that any chance of a ceasefire is now over, and it gives him a little bit of leeway again before he officially needs to seek congressional approval for this war. He's essentially restarted that clock on the 7th of July, and he has now 60 days before he needs to go to lawmakers for their authorization. But in terms of actually moving things along, he's essentially going back to how things were. This naval blockade that's coming back on Tuesday. The airstrikes, of course, we're in our third night of those. And then the Strait of Hormuz. This is really controversial, saying that it's now the US that will charge a toll, having had senior members of his cabinet saying that when the Iranians suggested that, it was simply not acceptable in terms of, you know, international norms. So that's a complete switch over. And I think it shows that the president is trying to essentially take control of a situation that is really very difficult to control.
0: Meanwhile, President Donald Trump says he will address the nation in a primetime speech later this week. He's not shared any more details, but the last time the president addressed the nation was on April 1st, about a month after the start of the war in Iran. The United Arab Emirates says Iran has fired at two tankers in the strategic Strait of Hormuz. One Indian crew member has been killed in that attack and six Indian nationals injured as well. This is India's launched its bid for a UN Security Council non-permanent seat, and it says it will prioritize raising issues pegged to maritime security and seafarer safety. The United States Senate is back in session after a two-week recess with a small but potentially significant shift in the balance of power. Republicans are short of two senators following Lindsey Graham's sudden death on Saturday and Mitch McConnell's lengthy hospitalization. Jagruthi Dave has more.
2: Without Mitch McConnell and Lindsey Graham, the Republican Party has a slimmer edge in the Senate, 51 to 47. This means they'll have to work harder to pass the president's key policies when they come to the Senate floor. From extra Pentagon funding to confirming Mr. Trump's unpopular pick for Attorney General. President Trump says Lindsey Graham's death is also a big blow for his Save America Act, legislation requiring voters to prove they are US citizens that's currently stalled in the Senate.
0: From Bureaus Worldwide, this is FSN.
3: With FSN Spotlight, I'm Simon Marks. With more today on the Bayeux Tapestry. It's in the UK for the first time in 1,000 years after the French loaned it to the British Museum while its permanent home in Normandy comes under renovation. Lord Peter Ricketts is the UK's special envoy overseeing the tapestry's loan to the UK and told me why he thinks hundreds of thousands of people in Britain are planning to see it this summer.
4: 1066 is such a foundational date. In a way, it kind of created modern UK. I mean, the Normans changed our governance, our new king, our architecture, our language, our food. It helped to make us what we are. It's a much more iconic object here than it is in France, where honestly, it's not so much a fundamental part of their national story. And secondly, it's just the vividness of the object itself. I mean, we took our children there 30, 35 years ago, and we couldn't get them out of the place because it talks very directly to children. It's like an 11th century comic strip, and those images are so live and so vivid and bring back so much of what it was like then in rather simple, spare designs, but the food, the houses, the boats, the horses, of course, the fighting. So it talks to all age groups, and as we see, it adapts perfectly to social media. You can't open social media now without some meme about the tapestry.
3: And you've got until this time next year to see it before it heads back to France. 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
0: The main news again. For the third night in a row, the US has struck Iran even as Donald Trump claims a peace deal is still possible. The American president has announced a 20% toll on all cargo passing through the Strait of Hormuz and ordered the reimposition of a naval blockade, which will take effect on Tuesday. Iran's armed forces have warned they will respond forcefully to any disruption. The United Arab Emirates says Iran has fired at two tankers in the strategic Strait of Hormuz. One Indian crew member has been killed. And that is the latest feature story news. Neha Punia reporting.
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Little Kylie Minogue, Never Too Late, back to her early days, 1989 on your Decades Breakfast. Let's get into your lyric game. Up first this morning then for your Tuesday. These are the lyrics this morning. Conversation is going round. People talking about the girl who's come to town. What is that song? Any ideas on that one? Conversation is going round. People talking about the girl who's come to town.

Dean Martin's version of that one on your Decades Breakfast. Back to the late 60s on this day, 1986, Madonna, she was at number one back on the UK singles chart with her second UK number one, Papa Don't Preach. She must have been good back then.

And Madonna, back to 1986 on your Decades Breakfast. Mark Gale playing your favourite 10 for your Tuesday morning. Let's do a musical birthday on this day, 1952. Chris Cross, not Christopher Cross, but Chris Cross. No, not Warm It Up Chris, not that Chris Cross, but the Chris Cross of Ultravox was born.

wasn't too confusing, was it? Happy birthday today, Chris Cross of Ultravox. Just to avoid any confusion, born on this day 1952. There they are, dancing with tears in my eyes on this day 1955. Matthew Seligman was born of the Thompson Twins. You'll remember this one. Love on Your Side.

0: Thompson Twins and Love on Your Side on your Decades Breakfast back to 1983. There you go, there's a mix of the 80s there. 1983, 1984 and 1986. Let's see if we can get some other decades, shall we, on our Year of Fortune this morning.
1: 1959.
0: Oh, and we have all the way back to 1959 this morning. In a moment, then I'll play a Bobby V. First up, Frankie Lyman.

0: 1959 on your Decades Breakfast, on your Year of Fortune. Bobby V, Heartbeat, and Frankie Lyman and the Teenagers also in the charts in 1959. And why do fools fall in love? That's your question of the day today. Why do they?
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0: our philosophy.
1: There you go, that's your bit in the middle, part one this morning. Mungo Jerry, number one for him back in 1970 in the summertime. And in 1970, a number two for free. And all right now, there you go, double shot of 1970 on your bit in the middle this hour.
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Edwin Star, stopper on site, sending out an SOS, UK number 11, back in 1968. We are doing your lyric game this morning. These are the lyrics for your Tuesday. Conversation is going round. People talking about the girl who's...

0: again.
1: What about the cat's nose? There you go, got there in the end. There you go, Tom Jones. What's new, Pussycat, on your decade's breakfast on this day, 1979? Donna Summer, she scored her third US number one single, Bad Girls.

Bad Girls on your Decades Breakfast. Number one pair back in 1979. Oh, we loved that one, didn't we? At number 14 in the UK on this day, 1966, Ellen Reed was born, keyboardist with the Crash Test Dummies.

Crash Test Dummies on your decades breakfast. How about that? Afternoons and coffee spoons. Let's give you the answer to your lyric game this morning. These were lyrics today. Conversation is going round. People talking about the girl who's come to town. You might kick yourself this morning with this one. The answer, Kool and the Gang and Fresh.

0: From Feature Story News in New Delhi, I'm Neha Punia. US President Donald Trump has announced a 20% toll on all cargo passing through the Strait of Hormuz and declared the reimposition of a naval blockade off Iranian ports, with US Central Command confirming the blockade will take effect on Tuesday, while Iran says it will respond forcefully to any disruptions. Kate Fisher is in Washington.
1: It essentially acknowledges that any chance of a ceasefire is now over, and it gives him a little bit of leeway again before he officially needs to seek congressional approval for this war. He's essentially restarted that clock on the 7th of July, and he has now 60 days before he needs to go to lawmakers for their authorization. But in terms of actually moving things along, he's essentially going back to how things were. This naval blockade that's coming back on Tuesday. The airstrikes, of course, we're in our third night of those. And then the Strait of Hormuz. This is really controversial, saying that it's now the US that will charge a toll, having had senior members of his cabinet saying that when the Iranians suggested that, it was simply not acceptable in terms of, you know, international norms. So that's a complete switch over. And I think it shows that the president is trying to essentially take control of a situation that is really very difficult to control.
0: Meanwhile, President Donald Trump says he will address the nation in a primetime speech later this week. He's not shared any more details, but the last time the president addressed the nation was on April 1st, about a month after the start of the war in Iran. The United Arab Emirates says Iran has fired at two tankers in the strategic Strait of Hormuz. One Indian crew member has been killed in that attack and six Indian nationals injured as well. This is India's launched its bid for a UN Security Council non-permanent seat, and it says it will prioritize raising issues pegged to maritime security and seafarer safety. The United States Senate is back in session after a two-week recess with a small but potentially significant shift in the balance of power. Republicans are short of two senators following Lindsey Graham's sudden death on Saturday and Mitch McConnell's lengthy hospitalization. Jagruthi Dave has more.
2: Without Mitch McConnell and Lindsey Graham, the Republican Party has a slimmer edge in the Senate, 51 to 47. This means they'll have to work harder to pass the president's key policies when they come to the Senate floor, from extra Pentagon funding to confirming Mr. Trump's unpopular pick for Attorney General. President Trump says Lindsey Graham's death is also a big blow for his Save America Act, legislation requiring voters to prove they are US citizens that's currently stalled in the Senate.
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3: With FSN Spotlight, I'm Simon Marks, with more today on the Bayeux Tapestry. It's in the UK for the first time in 1,000 years, after the French loaned it to the British Museum while its permanent home in Normandy comes under renovation. Lord Peter Ricketts is the UK's special envoy, overseeing the tapestry's loan to the UK, and told me why he thinks hundreds of thousands of people in Britain are planning to see it this summer.
4: 1066 is such a foundational date. In a way, it kind of created modern UK. I mean, the Normans changed our governance, our new king, our architecture, our language, our food. It helped to make us what we are. It's a much more iconic object here than it is in France, where honestly, it's not so much a fundamental part of their national story. And secondly, it's just the vividness of the object itself. I mean, we took our children there 30, 35 years ago. We couldn't get them out of the place because it talks very directly to children. It's like an 11th century comic strip. And those images are so live and so vivid and bring back so much of what it was like then in rather simple, spare designs. But the food, the houses, the boats, the horses, of course, the fighting. So it talks to all age groups. And as we see, it adapts perfectly to social media. You can't open social media now without some meme about the tapestry.
3: And you've got until this time next year to see it before it heads back to France. With FSN Spotlight, I'm Simon Marks.
0: The main news again. For the third night in a row, the US has struck Iran, even as Donald Trump claims a peace deal is still possible. The American president has announced a 20% toll on all cargo passing through the Strait of Hormuz and ordered the reimposition of a naval blockade, which will take effect on Tuesday. Iran's armed forces have warned they will respond forcefully to any disruption. The United Arab Emirates says Iran has fired at two tankers in the strategic Strait of Hormuz. One Indian crew member has been killed. And that is the latest Feature Story News. Neha Punia reporting.
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0: Martha and the Vandellas, and love is like a heatwave on your decades breakfast. Blimey, it's already hot enough here in the UK. Back to 1963.
1: Decades breakfast.
2: Good morning.
0: Good morning. It's Tuesday.

The Village People and Go West on your Decades Breakfast, number 15, back in 1979. It's the oldies you love to sing along to. And will you be singing along to our 1 Second Wonder this morning? Will you be cursing it? What's the 1 Second? Let's find out. 1 Second.

0: Right, here's your 1 second this morning then. It's Tuesday's 1 second wonder.
1: Give me the music.
0: Huh? What's that? Any ideas, me dears, on that one?
1: Give me the music.
0: I do know what it is, really. I mean, I made it. Of course I know what

Metallica, Rolling Stone, Bob Dylan on your Decades Breakfast on this day, 1997. Walker's Spice Girls crisps went on sale in the UK. They sold over 16 million bags by the end of the year.

Did you go out and buy any of the spicy crisps? There you go. The Walker's Spice Girls crisps back in 1997. 16 million bags sold. Somebody went out and bought them. And there's the song, Who Do You Think You Are? Back in 1997. On this day, 1971, Nick McCabe was born of The Verve. You might know this one.

Euston, 9 to 5 on your Decades Breakfast and the Verb and Sonnet. There we go, 4 minutes of musical goodness right there. Happy birthday to the Verb member, Nick McCabe, today, born on this day, 19. 19-

Tuesday, 14th of July, Mac and Cheese Day today. Diving into a warm, comforting bowl of cheesy goodness. Each forkful a delightful blend of creamy and savoury delight. It's Cow Appreciation Day. Celebrate the quirky charm of bovine mascots, advocating a chicken-centric culinary world with wit and humour. And it's New Day, or New Day, however you prefer to say it, for those who hate laundry. If your name is Ayan, Angus, Anaya, Camillo, Milani, Sasha or Saul, today is

0: Ridge White Band picking up the pieces on your Decades Breakfast, an instrumental great. Making number six in the UK back in 1975. Your 1 second one, now what is it today?
1: Give me the music!
0: What's that 1 second? Any ideas, me dears? We're going to play that for you soon.

Van Morrison and the Brown Eyed Girl on your Decades Breakfast, US number 10. On this day, 1950, session drummer Andy Newmark was born. He was a drummer for loads of groups, but he was also drummer for Eric Clapton.

0: Jackson 5 and I Want You Back, number 2 in 1970 on your Decades Breakfast. Morning from Mark Gale. Let's give you the answer then to your 1 second wonder this morning. Any ideas on the 1 second today?
1: Give me the music.
2: It's all right.
0: An 80s ballad on your 1 second wonder this morning. The answer, Whitesnake, is This Love.

White Snake, Is This Love? There you go. There's your 1 second wonder answer this morning. Well done if you got that right on your decades breakfast. And if you got the lyrical answer right as well, well done. You've done well today, haven't you? Right, that's it. Decades breakfast done. I'm off for me breakfast. You have yourselves a great Tuesday. More of the songs you love to sing along to on the way. I'll leave you with Robbie Williams. Something we all hope, right?

0: From Feature Story News in New Delhi, I'm Neha Punia. US President Donald Trump has announced a 20% toll on all cargo passing through the Strait of Hormuz and declared the reimposition of a naval blockade off Iranian ports, with US Central Command confirming the blockade will take effect on Tuesday, while Iran says it will respond forcefully to any disruptions. Kate Fisher is in Washington.
1: It essentially acknowledges that any chance of a ceasefire is now over, and it gives him a little bit of leeway again before he officially needs to seek congressional approval for this war. He's essentially restarted that clock on the 7th of July, and he has now 60 days before he needs to go to lawmakers for their authorization. But in terms of actually moving things along, he's essentially going back to how things were. This naval blockade that's coming back on Tuesday. The airstrikes, of course, we're in our third night of those. And then the Strait of Hormuz. This is really controversial, saying that it's now the US that will charge a toll, having had senior members of his cabinet saying that when the Iranians suggested that, it was simply not acceptable in terms of, you know, international norms. So that's a complete switch over. And I think it shows that the president is trying to essentially take control of a situation that is really very difficult to control.
0: Meanwhile, President Donald Trump says he will address the nation in a primetime speech later this week. He's not shared any more details, but the last time the president addressed the nation was on April 1st, about a month after the start of the war in Iran. The United Arab Emirates says Iran has fired at two tankers in the strategic Strait of Hormuz. One Indian crew member has been killed in that attack and six Indian nationals injured as well. This is India's launched its bid for a UN Security Council non-permanent seat, and it says it will prioritize raising issues pegged to maritime security and seafarer safety. The United States Senate is back in session after a two-week recess with a small but potentially significant shift in the balance of power. Republicans are short of two senators following Lindsey Graham's sudden death on Saturday and Mitch McConnell's lengthy hospitalization. Jagruthi Dave has more.
2: Without Mitch McConnell and Lindsey Graham, the Republican Party has a slimmer edge in the Senate, 51 to 47. This means they'll have to work harder to pass the president's key policies when they come to the Senate floor, from extra Pentagon funding to confirming Mr. Trump's unpopular pick for Attorney General. President Trump says Lindsey Graham's death is also a big blow for his Save America Act, legislation requiring voters to prove they are US citizens that's currently stalled in the Senate.
0: From Bureaus Worldwide, this is FSN.
3: With FSN Spotlight, I'm Simon Marks. With more today on the Bayeux Tapestry. It's in the UK for the first time in 1,000 years, after the French loaned it to the British Museum while its permanent home in Normandy comes under renovation. Lord Peter Ricketts is the UK's special envoy, overseeing the tapestry's loan to the UK, and told me why he thinks hundreds of thousands of people in Britain are planning to see it this summer.
4: 1066 is such a foundational date. In a way, it kind of created modern UK. I mean, the Normans changed our governance, our new king, our architecture, our language, our food. It helped to make us what we are. It's a much more iconic object here than it is in France, where honestly, it's not so much a fundamental part of their national story. And secondly, it's just the vividness of the object itself. I mean, we took our children there 30, 35 years ago, and we couldn't get them out of the place because it talks very directly to children. It's like an 11th century comic strip, and those images are so live and so vivid and bring back so much of what it was like then in rather simple, spare designs, but the food, the houses, the boats, the horses, of course, the fighting. So it talks to all age groups, and as we see, it adapts perfectly to social media. You can't open social media now without some meme about the tapestry.
3: And you've got until this time next year to see it before it heads back to France. 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
0: The main news again. For the third night in a row, the US has struck Iran, even as Donald Trump claims a peace deal is still possible. The American president has announced a 20% toll on all cargo passing through the Strait of Hormuz and ordered the reimposition of a naval blockade, which will take effect on Tuesday. Iran's armed forces have warned they will respond forcefully to any disruption. The United Arab Emirates says Iran has fired at two tankers in the strategic Strait of Hormuz. One Indian crew member has been killed. And that is the latest Feature Story News. Neha Punia reporting.
5: greatest oldies of all time.

Another fabulous way to start the show, I think. It's Disco Inferno, the Tramps. I think I've met them. Welcome along then. It's Tuesday morning, 9:06. Andy, the morning show, and you 3 hours of all you need to know for a Tuesday morning. What have we got for you today then? Well, Retro Chart. Now that's coming out of the headlines at 11 today. We're counting down the top 10, playing you the top 5 as it was on the 14th of July back in 1982. Now, nobody's celebrating their birthday. That's our kind of era today. So we're going to rest the featured artist for a day. I know, how will we survive? We do, though, have our regular trip to Manchester, but checking in with the Bradshaws at 10:15, as ever. Nuts at 9 at 9:45. And, of course, looking at the national newspapers in just a few moments. We'll keep you updated on the weather. What can we expect? Will it rain? Will it shine? Well, the answer's, coming after 9:00.

Classic 60s. Yep, the Beatles, of course, and Eleanor Rigby. Now let's have a look at the national newspapers. We do this in two parts every morning, for we do fear, or at least the boss does, that your head will explode with too much information. You are, of course, very welcome to send your comments to him. I will ensure everything's passed on. Now, the majority of the papers today dominated by the investigation into the death of Anne Widdecombe, which is now being led by counter-terrorism police. The Metro newspaper today calling the shift a new twist in the hunt for the person who killed the former Conservative minister who turned a Reform UK spokeswoman. Elsewhere on the terror cops now leading an death probe, that's the Daily Express's declaration, reporting that the dramatic development, now this last night, occurred after new information and evidence came to light. The front page, one of several that features a photo of the footballer Jude Bellingham ahead of tomorrow's World Cup semi-final match, that of course between England and Argentina. According to The Guardian this morning, the decision to treat the Widdecombe inquiry as a terrorism case has meant that the man currently in custody on suspicion of a murder had to be rearrested, this time on suspicion of the commission, preparation or instigation of an act of terrorism. The paper also carrying a photo of the actor Sam Neill, famed for his starring role in Jurassic Park, following his unexpected death on Monday at the age of 78. And finally, in our first part this morning, the Daily Mail says that treating the murder of Anne Widdecombe as a politically motivated terrorism attack was a rather dramatic escalation and, they say, marks a significant U-turn from the statements put out by Devon and Cornwall police. The paper also saying that the change came after police discovered items of political ideology in their key suspect's home. Well, that's the first part of our national newspapers. More to come after this.

Now, I once remember reading somewhere that Elton John had described that as the greatest love song he'd ever heard, which is quite refreshing, really, because I rather thought he'd have picked one of his own. And that from ABBA, following their success with Waterloo and their really meteoric rise with Mamma Mia, they did release a few songs between the two, which I always thought they were kind of finding their feet. It was songs including I Do, I Do, I Do, I Do, and there was another one, was it So Long? I think it was that. It could well have been. And, of course, that one, which did at least get into the top 10. After that, well, they were non-stop number one pretty much throughout the whole 1970s. SOS, eh? It's 15 and a half past nine. Very good morning, then. It's Tuesday morning, and let's have a look at the second part of the national newspapers this morning. Terrorism police take over the Whittaker murder inquiry. Now, that's the headline in The Independent today, noting that it comes only 24 hours after police told the public that there was no sign of any political motive. Elsewhere today, Daily Telegraph suggesting that Devon and Cornwall police are now under fire for their repeated insistence that Whittaker's murder was not politically motivated. Now, it includes remarks from Jonathan Hall KC, the government's independent reviewer of terrorism, who says the rhetoric from the force had broken one of the golden rules of investigations. Now, in their continuing story of the Anne Whittaker death, the Times, they've broken down all the key developments in the case so far. The list, including confirmation that Shabana Mahmood, the Home Secretary, from her at least, that the suspect was not known to the Prevent Anti-Terrorism Programme, and the revelations that Anne Whittaker's home had been shown on television in very extensive detail just a few days before she was found to have died. The iNewspaper, now they're considering the impact of the case on Reform UK leader Nigel Farage and his own security arrangements, reporting that he's turned down a state security offer of a bodyguard car and trained driver, as he believed it to be downgraded and inadequate. The paper also saying that the state's offer could give Farage a similar level of security as that which is provided for the Conservative leader Kemi Badenoch. And what else we got for you? Well, the front page of the Metro dominated by a pixelated CCTV image of what the paper describes as the key suspect in the Anne Whittaker murder, he being arrested. A terror probe reads the paper's headline today. ANCOP's terror probe, that's the headline in The Sun. And finally, one of the few papers not focusing on the Whittaker inquiry is the Financial Times. Now, instead, they're reporting on the aftermath of Iran's formal closure of the Strait of Hormuz. The paper saying that a Dubai-based port operator is now planning to build a new terminal on the east coast of the United Arab Emirates, cutting Dubai's dependence on its flagship ally sub, and that thereby allowing ships to bypass the straits entirely. And there's only one number one, that's according to The Star, calling on England to back Jude and the lads in the semi-final on Wednesday. Jude Bellingham, of course, wearing number 10 for England in the national team. And those are national news stories in our national papers for this Tuesday morning.

0: Terence Trent D'Arby and Dance Little Sister. It's 22 and a half past nine. Now, we like to talk about the weather, being British and all that. It's in our DNA, that and crumpets. Heatwave conditions set to continue in many areas over the next few days. Some parts on course to have gone almost a month without any measurable wet weather. Now, large areas of England have so far recorded absolutely none of the rainfall that they would normally expect in July. Wisley in Surrey, they've gone for 26 consecutive days without any rain at all. Rainfall across Wales and Northern Ireland is also well below the average. Meanwhile, more than 8 million households across England now living with hosepipe bans, with the ongoing dry weather also meaning a continued risk of wildfires. Now, there are many blazes already on, including areas of Greater Manchester and in Wales too. High pressure weather-wise will dominate the UK forecast, at least we're told, for the next week, with highs of up to 33 Celsius. Now, that's likely in southern England, meaning that rain will be in very short supply. Now, high temperatures, they've been hitting the headlines an awful lot this summer, setting quite a few records. There was a new UK June temperature record. Now, this, we mentioned this earlier, recorded at Lingwood in Norfolk at 37.7 Celsius. Now, that rather beat the previous record, which was set in what we lovingly describe as the long hot summer of 1976. The tops then were 35.6. Also, a new record for the number of days reaching 35 Celsius or above. Now, this time out, we've got 6 days this summer, which surpasses the record of 5 days again from 1976. It's also the very first year on record when 35 Celsius has been reached in 3 different calendar months, that being May, June and July. But the rain, or rather lack of it, that's the big headline for most of us for this summer. There's been no rain in some areas of Surrey for 26 days. East Sussex, none for 24. And for some places in, Cardlington and Bedshire being one. Wittering in Cambridgeshire, love the sound of Wittering, along with Heathrow. Now, they've not had any rain at all for 20 days. Just to give you an idea, Wisley, which is the one in Cambridgeshire that I mentioned. Sorry, they would normally see just under 50 millimetres of rain in a typical July. This time out, none at all. At 25 past nine, the best music, that's our guarantee. 3 hours of music, news and sport.
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0: Jackie Graham. Oh, not, I've not heard that for ages. Step right up. It's independent local radio. It is Tuesday morning. It's Andy. 3 hours of all you need to know. And if it's your birthday today, do hope you're having a lovely day. Weather a little more temperate than we had last week, which is quite handy for the governess. Yeah, Anne Hegarty, who apparently isn't a great fun, a great fan of blistering sunshine. She is, though, a great fan of fun. Born in Westminster this day. You may remember her, as, of course, as the professional quizzer and personality on ITV's The Chase. Also celebrating the comedian David Mitchell, 52 today. Best known, I guess, for being on Would I Lie to You? Also, The Peep Show and Mitchell and Webb, born in Salisbury this very day in 1974. Also born on the same day, also in 74, is the actress Maxine Peake. Now, some of you may remember her from Shameless. She is, of course, a much more serious actress. She appeared in Twinkle in the sitcom Dinner Ladies. And, of course, rather brilliantly, her performance as Myra Hindley was really, really good. Also celebrating, and lastly in our list today, do you remember Bastille? Well, maybe you've got to be of a certain mindset. Dan Smith, he's 40 today, singer-songwriter and lead vocalist with Bastille, born this very day back in 1986. It's just after 9:30.
1: From Radio News Hub, I'm Frankie Hairsine. The security of MPs is under the spotlight after the murder of Anne Widdecombe. Counter-terrorism police are now handling the investigation after new evidence came to light. Andy Burnham's effectively been confirmed to replace Keir Starmer, securing the backing of 349 Labour MPs. Iran and the United States have exchanged fire for the third consecutive night. And a new study suggests that teens who don't use social media are less stressed and better rested. But many of those who took part in the study reported feeling isolated. Stay.

Genesis back from 1978, and I think that was the first song they released with Phil Collins on vocals. I could be wrong, it happens. Now in the news this morning, Iran's Islamic Revolutionary Guard Corps say that they've hit two UAE tankers in the Strait of Hormuz, the United States carrying out a third night of strikes on Iran. Now the UAE have been calling the attack brazen, adding that an Indian crew member was killed and eight others were injured. Now the IRGC also confirming that it had targeted US facilities in both Jordan and Bahrain overnight. Meanwhile, the US military say that they've completed strikes on targets aimed at degrading Iran's ability to attack commercial shipping. Oil prices, now they rose this morning with Brent crude up by 1.9% to £63.48 a barrel, whilst US traded oil that rose by 2%. Now, all of this coming after President Donald Trump saying that America was reinstating a naval blockade of all Iranian ports. And moreover, they said they're going to impose a 20% charge on all cargo shipped through the Strait of Hormuz. Whether that will help or hinder matters, it's not quite clear at this stage. The UK Maritime Trade Operations Organization say that they have been receiving reports of two tankers being hit by missiles off the coast of Lyon in Oman. Now, the vessels were transiting outbound of the Strait of Hormuz on the southern route when they were attacked. This being reported on a post on X this morning. Now, both of these reports were made on the 13th of July, although it's very unclear at what time. Authorities reportedly investigating everything as we speak.

0: one of those songs that always puts a smile on your face. Britain's entry in the 1981 and, of course, winning song from the Eurovision Song Contest, Bugs Fizz, and Making Your Mind Up. At 21 away from 10, still to come this morning, got our regular trip to Manchesterford to check in with the Bradshaws at 10:15. Nuts at 9, that's around about 9:45. Another one of those hysterical guilty pleasures. Could be a truly appalling song. Whatever it is, we're guaranteeing unlikely to be played anywhere else on the radio today. And that's the way we like it. Now, I've looked at some of the people celebrating their birthdays. A couple of people to remember who died on this day. Ivana Trump, she died on this day back in 2022 at the age of 73. So perhaps age-wise, at least, a better match for the orange one. Now, she was a Czech and independent American businesswoman, a socialite and a model too. I see a theme here. She married Donald Trump back in 1977. And it was on this day back in 2005 that we bid a fond farewell to Cicely Saunders. Now, she was an English nurse and social worker, remembered at the time for her work in terminal care research and her role in the birth of what was known as the hospice movement, now, of course, more commonly known as palliative care. Independent local radio, we are here. Oh, we are here. And you are very welcome to get in touch. Now, we've got a special number just for the morning show. The boss likes to keep us in a nice little box. So if you want to get in touch, maybe to make a nomination for the retro chart, maybe you've got an idea for something for Nuts at 9. Well, we've got one number and three routes of using it. You can send us a regular text, a message on WhatsApp, or now, because we're down with the kids, you can send a message on Telegram. Yeah, it's 07469 275 285. Three ways all comes through to us here in the studio, and we'd love to hear from you. A time, I think, to have a look what's going on in the world of business today.
1: The FTSE 100 struggled for direction on Monday while the oil price rose, reflecting tension between the US and Iran as the Middle East crisis flared once again. The FTSE closed up 1 point at 10,498. Brent crude traded higher at $79 a barrel on Monday, up from $75 on Friday. Meanwhile, fuel prices have started to creep up ahead of the summer getaway period, following rises in the cost of oil. New figures from the AA show the average cost of a litre of petrol has reached 151 pence, up from the six-week low of 150.7 pence a week ago. Andy Burnham's being urged to tax online sales as part of a complete reform of Britain's broken and unsustainable business rates system. The Real Rates Reform Alliance is calling on the government to scrap and replace the current controversial property tax with a new hybrid system to even the playing field for under-pressure high street firms. And pubs will serve more than 64 million pints of low-alcohol beer this summer. I know

Arthur and the Muffins from Canada with Love, and a massive hit from 1980 on Echo Beach, a place I've never been to. Canada, or indeed Echo Beach for that matter. Now, picking up on a story mentioned earlier, pubs reported are going to serve more than 64 million pints of beer. Now, what's interesting about that is that those figures relate to either low or no alcohol beer. Now, it's an increase of around about 8 million on last year, according to figures out from the British Beer and Pub Association. They say that the staggering growth has proved that new, low and no beers were not simply a fad at all, but have become a defining part of the sector. Now, consumers apparently drank 200 million of these beers over the course of last year, the category's most successful year on record. Now, the trade body reporting today that no and low alcohol is the growth sector to watch, with volume growth up 870% since back in 2013. Independent local radio then, Tuesday morning, time for our nuts at 9. Now, we have to set the scene for this one. You're thinking 1978, 1979, you're watching the telly, and there were a couple of drinks adverts on the telly. Now, one of them involved Leonard Rossiter, and you know the one I'm thinking of, the Cinzano one, where he tipped a glass a little too frequently all over Alexis. Yeah, I know. But there was another one. Yeah, there was another one for a different drink altogether. And, well, she did actually go on to have a sterling career as an actress, Lorraine Chase, of course, being the star of the commercials. But there was a song. There really was. It wasn't her, though.

0: Oh, how we laugh. It's Luton Airport. Luton Airport. Cats UK. Lorraine Chase, though, did release a single, which I think we may have played that a few years ago on the morning show, which was equally daft. It's independent local radio. 3 hours of all you need to know. Time to head stateside.
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2: I'm Peter Reynolds, and this is your LA Spins Minute. Kim Kardashian and Kanye West's daughter, North West, continued her strange transformation, this time with a zombie-inspired makeover. The 13-year-old showed off blue lipstick with a skull design and black nails in multiple videos shared on her and Kim's joint TikTok account. North also wore her blue hair in pigtails that reached her waist. Parenting, anyone? Parker Posey, seen recently on The White Lotus, is hosting and executive producing a new reality competition inside a lavish Italian villa from the producers behind The Traitors. Yep, Hulu has greenlit The Mob, which will follow celebrities as they check into the villa and proceed to shake down, hustle, and whack their way to win up to $250,000. Or else. I'm Peter Reynolds,

0: Johnny Burnett, the OG. Now, we played Ringo Starr's version of that last week. That, though, the original. You're 16, you're beautiful, and you're mine.
1: Andy Lloyd's Morning Show. Weather.
0: It's been rather a grey start across some central and eastern areas this morning. Cloud, though, lifting quickly for most of us. It will, though, linger across the North Sea coast. Otherwise, another dry and sunny day. Feeling very warm in the southwest. Tonight, dry with clear spells for most of us. Some areas, though, could have low cloud near the North Sea coasts. These expanding and spreading inland overnight. Feeling warm in the south, though, and as we head midweek then for Wednesday, any areas of low cloud, they'll lift throughout the morning. Otherwise, a fine and dry day with long sunny periods. A chance of an odd thundery shower in the northwest. Very warm for most of us, or even into the word hot. Top temperatures with this Tuesday morning, highs of 26 Celsius for Plymouth, 29 in London, 22 for Glasgow, Aberdeen at 16. We've got 28 in Cardiff, over Merseyside 27, Sheffield 25 for you.

Richard and Karen Carpenter together, and On Top of the World. I didn't know you can. 3 minutes away from news at 10 with Alistair Burnett, or maybe not. After that, well, more fun. Bradshaw's quarter past 10. What?

0: From Feature Story News in New Delhi, I'm Neha Punia. U.S. President Donald Trump has announced a 20% toll on all cargo passing through the Strait of Hormuz and declared the reimposition of a naval blockade off Iranian ports, with U.S. Central Command confirming the blockade will take effect on Tuesday, while Iran says it will respond forcefully to any disruptions. Kate Fisher is in Washington.
1: It essentially acknowledges that any chance of a ceasefire is now over, and it gives him a little bit of leeway again before he officially needs to seek congressional approval for this war. He's essentially restarted that clock on the 7th of July, and he has now 60 days before he needs to go to lawmakers for their authorization. But in terms of actually moving things along, he's essentially going back to how things were. This naval blockade that's coming back on Tuesday. The airstrikes, of course, we're in our third night of those. And then the Strait of Hormuz. This is really controversial, saying that it's now the US that will charge a toll, having had senior members of his cabinet saying that when the Iranians suggested that, it was simply not acceptable in terms of, you know, international norms. So that's a complete switch over. And I think it shows that the president is trying to essentially take control of a situation that is really very difficult to control.
0: Meanwhile, President Donald Trump says he will address the nation in a primetime speech later this week. He's not shared any more details, but the last time the president addressed the nation was on April 1st, about a month after the start of the war in Iran. The United Arab Emirates says Iran has fired at two tankers in the strategic Strait of Hormuz. One Indian crew member has been killed in that attack and six Indian nationals injured as well. This is India's launched its bid for a UN Security Council non-permanent seat, and it says it will prioritize raising issues pegged to maritime security and seafarer safety. The United States Senate is back in session after a two-week recess with a small but potentially significant shift in the balance of power. Republicans are short of two senators following Lindsey Graham's sudden death on Saturday and Mitch McConnell's lengthy hospitalization. Jagruthi Dave has more.
2: Without Mitch McConnell and Lindsey Graham, the Republican Party has a slimmer edge in the Senate, 51 to 47. This means they'll have to work harder to pass the president's key policies when they come to the Senate floor, from extra Pentagon funding to confirming Mr. Trump's unpopular pick for Attorney General. President Trump says Lindsey Graham's death is also a big blow for his Save America Act, legislation requiring voters to prove they are U.S. citizens that's currently stalled in the Senate.
0: From Bureaus Worldwide, this is FSN.
3: With FSN Spotlight, I'm Simon Marks. With more today on the Bayeux Tapestry. It's in the UK for the first time in 1,000 years, after the French loaned it to the British Museum while its permanent home in Normandy comes under renovation. Lord Peter Ricketts is the UK's special envoy, overseeing the tapestry's loan to the UK, and told me why he thinks hundreds of thousands of people in Britain are planning to see it this summer.
4: 1066 is such a foundational date. In a way, it kind of created modern UK. I mean, the Normans changed our governance, our new king, our architecture, our language, our food. It helped to make us what we are. It's a much more iconic object here than it is in France, where honestly, it's not so much a fundamental part of their national story. And secondly, it's just the vividness of the object itself. I mean, we took our children there 30, 35 years ago. And we couldn't get them out of the place because it talks very directly to children. It's like an 11th century comic strip. And those images are so live and so vivid and bring back so much of what it was like then, in rather simple, spare designs. But the food, the houses, the boats, the horses, of course, the fighting. So it talks to all age groups. And as we see, it adapts perfectly to social media. You can't open social media now without some meme about the tapestry.
3: And you've got until this time next year to see it before it heads back to France. 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
0: The main news again. For the third night in a row, the US has struck Iran, even as Donald Trump claims a peace deal is still possible. The American president has announced a 20% toll on all cargo passing through the Strait of Hormuz and ordered the reimposition of a naval blockade, which will take effect on Tuesday. Iran's armed forces have warned they will respond forcefully forcefully to any disruption. The United Arab Emirates says Iran has fired at 2 tankers in the strategic Strait of Hormuz. 1 Indian crew member has been killed. And that is the latest feature story news. Neha Punia reporting.
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1976, remember that? Billy Ocean's Love Really Hurts Without You. Welcome then, second hour of our morning show for this Tuesday morning. It is a little more temperate. I like using that word. I'm not exactly sure what it means, but I rather like using it. No, seriously, the weather a lot more pleasant than it was last week. We went through that very long winter just crying out for a bit of sunshine. Sadly, somebody wasn't listening and turned the volume up to 11. Quite an unpleasant few days it was too, with really hot, sticky nights. No way you could cool down. Leaving the window wide open didn't really seem to help much either. Now, let's have a reminder of the national newspapers then for this Tuesday morning. Many of the front pages leading on the counter-terrorism police taking over the investigation into the death of Anne Widdecombe. The Times, now they're saying that the about turn was a result of material found at the suspect's home. Now this coming after officers had previously said there was nothing to suggest the crime was politically motivated or linked to terrorism. Now according to the Daily Mail, that material included Russian communist literature. The front page of the Daily Mirror, now that features a pixelated CCTV image of what the paper says is the key suspect in the case being arrested. Now he was originally detained on suspicion of murder, but has since been rearrested on suspicion of terrorist offences. A Daily Telegraph suggesting that Devon and Cornwall police are under fire for seemingly talking down the possibility that Anne Widdecombe may have been deliberately targeted. The police force saying that it was pursuing multiple lines of inquiry. The Guardian, now they this morning carrying a warning from scientists and environmentalists that the UK is in the grip of what they describe as a fire wave. Now that's an extreme heat providing ideal conditions for wildfires. Now a particular concern is that more fires seem to be taking place in urban areas rather than in remote countryside, which is more usual. Now wildfires have been burning in places including North Yorkshire, Greater Manchester and London in the last few days alone. Many of the papers today paying their last respects to the actor Sam Neill, who's died at the age of 78. Now, he's gained international recognition for acting in films, including Jurassic Park and The Hunt for Red October, the Daily Mail calling him a true gentleman. Daily Express describing him as a real star, Daily Telegraph saying he was a favourite of casting directors and cinephiles alike, adding quality to any film that he starred in, albeit a blockbuster or an independent production. And finally, many of the front pages today are featuring the same photograph of Jude Bellingham relaxing in a pool ahead of England's World Cup semi-final against Argentina. This, of course, taking place tomorrow night. Playing it cool, that's the Daily Mirror's headline. For its part, the Times noting that plans are being made for Keir Starmer to travel to America to watch England if they make it into Sunday's final, in what ultimately would then become his final trip as Prime Minister. Good news.

0: by Cass Elliott. Now, if that song doesn't put a smile on your face, well, you're truly beyond redemption. It's getting better.
1: For you, the fun is over.
2: No, it's Andy Lloyd's Morning Show, and you will enjoy it. Deep.

0: taking a hike to the heating.
1: Still too sexy for their shirts. Yeah, right, said Fred. And the follow-up to their breakout Daft song, that one, a deeply dippy. It's just after 10:15, and time for us to head, as ever, to Manchesterford to meet the Bradshaws.
2: Oi, shut the door.
3: I'm going out again in a minute.
2: You'll be passing out in a minute. Shut the door.
3: Okay. Mum. Hey, you're baking a cake, aren't you, Mum? Hush a minute, Billy, love. I'm counting. All right. Oh, yeah. You're counting your spoons of flour, aren't you? Mum. Shh. Have you got a blacking tin? Oh, damn and blast. I've lost count now. Oh, God, forgive me. Pardon my French. What do you want, love?
4: A blacking tin for a game of hopscotch.
3: Have a look in the polish box. See if there's an empty one. And don't get it all over you.
4: Right.
2: Oi, don't make a mess and put everything back when you've finished.
4: Right.
2: There's an old tin of ox blood in there that's gone hard. Take that.
4: Right. Ma'am. Is Damon Blast really French?
3: Oh, Billy, you shouldn't have been listening. And it's not for you to say. No, it's not. Don't you repeat it.
2: Hey, you'd best go and light a candle and confess to Father Riprap or Father Fanaka Panantyardri. Or else you'll go to hell, won't you, love?
3: Oh, I won't go to hell. Swearing's a venial sin. And you go to purgatory for venials. It's mortal sin's what you go to hell for.
4: Can you speak French, ma'am? I can. Oui, oui. And monsoons and madames. Can you, ma'am?
3: I know a little bit. Not much.
2: Not any.
4: Go on. Say some, ma'am. Say some French.
3: Pearly blue anglaise. There you are.
2: Stunning, Audrey. You've obviously got a flair for it.
4: Hey, what does it mean, ma'am?
3: It means, can you talk English, love?
2: Aye. Well, you bloody can't. Never mind French.
3: No. But I suppose you're effluent, though, aren't you?
2: No, I'm not fluent, Audrey. But I could get by.
4: Go on, then. You say some French, Dad.
3: Yes, go on, Mr. Clever Richard.
2: Voulez-vous se coucher avec moi ce soir, mademoiselle?
4: Hey, what does he mean, Dad?
2: It means me engine's overheating. Can you help?
4: Hey, will you teach me French, Dad? I might want to be French when I grow up.
2: All you need to be French, lad, is a berry, bad breath and bad manners.
3: Take no notice, Billy. They're very romantic, them Frenchmen.
2: Romantic? What's romantic about belching bloody garlic all over someone? It's all a load of rubbish, this bit about the French being romantic.
3: Oh, they are.
2: And what Frenchmen do you know?
3: There's that Sacha Distel and Maurice Chevalier. They're romantic.
2: Romantic? Bugger off, Audrey. You'd soon change your mind if some sodding French bloke with frog's legs in the corner of his mouth, half hundredweight of onions round his neck and a snail butty in his hand started pinching your arse, wouldn't you, eh?
3: I'm so vulgar.
2: French. I've no time for them. Surrendered to Hitler, didn't they? Romantic. Bloody romantic of them at Dunkirk, wasn't it, eh? To sod off and leave us in it, eh?
3: Here you are, Billy, love. Put your tin hat on.
4: Oh, yeah, the cake tin. It's like a soldier's helmet, isn't it? Kapow!
3: Elf, don't you bear a grump.
2: Well, you're taken in by the fancy accents.
4: Kapow!
3: And you're taken in by Bridget Bardot's fancy accents and all, aren't you?
2: Ah, now that's different, Audrey.
4: Bridget Bardot, theatre of him.
2: Them's kapow! What you call proper accents.

0: One of the more successful glam rock artists. It's Alvin Stardust, 1974, and you, bringing us around to 23 minutes past 10. Now, if you're a cinema fan, you may remember Another Brick in the Wall, the song from Pink Floyd, being a massive hit in the late 70s, early parts of 1980. It was this very day, the 14th of July, back in 1982, that their film The Wall actually made it to cinemas. Now, by happy coincidence, 82 is also the year of our retro chart. I'm going to be doing that after the headlines at 11, counting down the top 10 as it was on this very day. It was Superman Fever. Well, this day, 2006, as Superman Returns, that making its cinematic debut, and just, 11 years before that. So this day, 1995, Batman Forever, Friday the 14th of July. And on this day in the year 2000, it was quite a landmark moment, although we perhaps didn't realise it at the time. The television reality show Big Brother made its debut on Channel 4 this very day. Now, it could be argued that it wasn't just the original, but also the best, because the only time it could ever be true that the people in it were able to genuinely not really know how it was going to be seen. I think any subsequent version of it after that, they always kind of knew the form and knew how to behave. That very first one, giving us, of course, Craig as the ultimate winner. That back in 2000, can you believe that was 26 years ago? I know, doesn't time fly? Now, let's have a look what's going on in showbiz today.
1: Cillian Murphy has described his Peaky Blinders co-star Sam Neill as one of the finest actors. The Northern Ireland-born New Zealand actor has died aged 78 in Sydney, Australia. One of Neill's most notable roles was playing sadistic, corrupt senior police officer Major Chester Campbell in the first two seasons of Peaky Blinders alongside Murphy. Pop star Ed Sheeran has inspired a £12.5 million government investment to transform libraries into music lending spaces. The Music in Libraries initiative has been co-designed by the Ed Sheeran Foundation. Libraries will be able to apply for funding to create free studio spaces with recording booths, mixing desks and state-of-the-art equipment. Culture Secretary Lisa Nandy thinks the BBC should move north. She says she's very keen to see the corporation's headquarters move out of London and can't really see any compelling reason why not. And Heritage Live has cancelled concerts at the King's Sandringham Estate, citing lower than average ticket sales and general financial uncertainty. Janet Jackson, Christina Aguilera and Eric Clapton were due to perform in August.

0: walking in a closet.
1: Orange Juice Jones, and I saw you walking in the rain. It was this day, 1939, we're going back a little way here. The government, they announced that all kids and nursing mothers would get fresh milk either free or at no more than 2 pence a pint. And 1940, it was the opening months really of the Second World War, Britain tackling the threat of a German invasion. Now, doing this by forming the Home Guard. It was a part-time volunteer army, generally comprising men too old for national service. The sort of thing that you think somebody might latch onto that and think, we could turn that into a major sitcom. And sticking with the Second World War, 1941 for this, jam. And it was severely being rationed in Holland during German occupation. Rations, though, fluctuated, eventually shrinking so low that civilians survived on sugar beets and tulip bulbs during the harsh hunger winter that in the final 1944-45 period of the war. After liberation, Dutch agriculture rebuilt, becoming a global food powerhouse, and of course giving the world an awful lot of tulips. It's 10:30. Let's have a look what's going on in the world.
2: From Radio News Hub, I'm Frankie Hersine. The security of MPs is under the spotlight after the murder of Anne Widdecombe. Counter-terrorism police are now handling the investigation after new evidence came to light. Andy Burnham's effectively been confirmed to replace Keir Starmer, securing the backing of 349 Labour MPs. Iran and the United States have exchanged fire for the third consecutive night. And a new study suggests that teens who don't use social media are less stressed and better rested. But many of those who took part in the study reported feeling isolated.

It's Ray Parker Jr. And we played him as Radio, which was his original band. Radio as in R-A-Y. You get the idea. A play on words and quite a clever one. Well, they are American. And Jack and Jill was the follow-up song to their breakout track. Can you remember, though, what it was? I'll leave that thought with you. No Googling. You've got to try and hang on to, hang on to the grey cells whilst they are at least working. Now, World Cup, of course, still around the corner. It's at what you might call the business end of it. Now, one of France, Spain, Argentina or England are going to be crowned world champions on Sunday in New York. Now, who will it be? Now, it's France against Spain tonight in the semis. And could Argentina become just the third team to defend their title? Will England finally end that 60 years of hurt? Well, we're going to start finding out over the next few days, really. Now, Spain, well, kind of thought of as the best team. France have perhaps some of the best players, and Argentina the best ideas. England, well, we've got two world-class players on form and an awful lot of history behind us. Just keep your fingers crossed. Well, whoever it is you're supporting, I suppose. 25 minutes away from 11, Retro Chart just around the corner today. It's going to be 1982. Now, Stock Aitken and Waterman, of course, the powerhouse of Britpop. Well, before Britpop was even a thing. They were churning them out, giving a whole genre of dance music and crossover artists too, who you kind of wouldn't have thought of as being in their stable. They produced hits for quite some unlikely artists, with even Cliff Richard getting on board with a couple of really great songs that you would never have thought that he would ever have produced. In fact, if you could string two notes together, they'd probably sign you up. Now, everybody assumes, kind of wrongly, that their first chart hit was with Dead or Alive. Now, although that was their first ever number one, it wasn't their first hit. The first big one. Well, it's this.

0: Divine and something of a niche artist, prior at least to Sonny with Stockig and Waterman. Now, he'd had a few dance classics in the early 80s. There he was, though. With Stock Aitken and Waterman, and You Think You're a Man. 20 minutes away from 11. News just coming in this morning concerning the train driver in the incident a few weeks ago. Now, reportedly, he died from traumatic injuries to the brain and chest. This in the Bedfordshire train crash, according to an inquest. This being reported within the last hour. Now, 60-year-old Sean Burton reportedly died when his train ploughed into the back of another service at Elstow, just outside of Bedford, on the 19th of June. Now, the incident left 162 people injured, including 102 who went on to need hospital treatment. An inquest into the death of the driver. Now, this opened at Amptill in Bedfordshire and has been adjourned until a later date, which at this stage has not yet been set. Senior coroner for Bedfordshire and Luton is Emma Whitting, telling the hearing that the inquest would be adjourned pending reports from the Rail Accident Investigation Branch along with British Transport Police. Now, Mr. Burton lived in Cambridgeshire, having previously been a parish and district councillor representing wards in Huntingdonshire on the district council. During the hearing this morning, which lasted 5 minutes, the coroner's office read a statement which said that a consultant pathologist had identified the cause of death to be traumatic injuries, all pending further investigations. The driver was pronounced dead at the scene just before 10 to 7 on the 19th of June. Formally identified by the Fingerprint Identification Bureau on the 25th. That's according to the coroner's report out this morning. In other news today, and some quite disturbing stories coming out regarding British troops who reportedly dropped Afghan prisoners from a forklift truck for fun, and a soldier who raised concern about the killing of three farmers in a raid by special forces was called a Taliban-loving apologist. That's according to an inquiry this morning. Whistleblowers Monica Grenfell, a former journalist, and Stephen Green, who is part of the Army Reserve, they contacted the Afghanistan inquiry to give evidence after the chairman issued a request for information. Now, this inquiry, it's examining allegations of war crimes by UK special forces in Afghanistan for 3 years between 2010 and 2013, as well as claims of a subsequent cover-up. Both of the witnesses spoke behind closed doors, with only redacted excerpts being released today. Mr. Green, now, he served between January and September of 2012, said that he tried to raise concerns about the killing of three brothers who were farmers in a village. He said they'd been shot during a deliberate detention operation, which Mr. Green had said was described to him as having gone wrong, forcing special forces to shoot lawfully in self-defence. He went on to say that his unit's intelligence team was pretty clear that there was nothing to suggest that the sons were anything other than farmers, and even less to suggest that they were Taliban commanders. He went on to say that when he tried to raise concerns with the liaison officer, there was a strong sense of resentment that he was questioning what the SAS were up to. Independent local radio, 3 hours of music, news and sport every weekday morning. A time for a look at what's going on the football pitch.
1: England are making final preparations ahead of their World Cup clash against Argentina tomorrow night. It's the first time the England side have come up against Lionel Messi, but Jordan Pickford says it can't be all about him.
2: He scored so many goals and he's contributed to so many goals as well over his career, and it's a great to be able to finally come up against him for so long and watching him as a kid. And but we all know how good Messi is, but we also know how good Argentina is, so can't just solely rely

0: On Messi, we've got our thoughts on the other strengths as well.
1: Back home, and Xabi Alonso is demanding that his new Chelsea side develop a hunger for victory. The Spaniard held his first press conference as the Blues boss. He says he's hoping Argentinian Enzo Fernandez, who's previously been linked with Real Madrid, can stay at Stamford Bridge. England cricketer Heather Knight has admitted that their test defeat to India was not the way she wanted her career to end, and says she's delighted to have been involved in a match at Lord's. England lost by 270 runs. And Rory McIlroy's facing a long way to get his Open Championship underway. He's been handed the late draw on Thursday. Tonight.

0: was quite a departure from their usual stuff. 1979 for American Rocker's Kiss, and I Was Made for Loving You. It's 11 and a half minutes away from 11. Now, a Labrador, a dog, it had to be carried down, Ben Nevis, we're told, after apparently eating discarded cannabis, which it found during a hike. Now, why a Labrador would be going on a hike, not altogether clear. The dog, called Tokyo, lost the use of her legs and drifted in and out of consciousness before mountain rescuers found her and took her to safety. She received veterinary treatment, we're told, and has made a full recovery, which gives a whole new meaning to Scooby Snacks. Now, seagulls, they've been reportedly staggering around coastal towns after feasting on flying ants. Now, experts suggesting that the insect's formic acid may leave the birds feeling it feeling rather intoxicated. Anybody who sees a gull in distress is, advised to take a step back and contact an animal rescue operation. Erling Haaland, returning to Norway following his team's World Cup exit, carrying a taxidermied raccoon holding a drinks bottle. It was quite an unusual souvenir, reportedly bought from a Western shop in Dallas for around 500 quid, photographed from the plane with the Manchester City striker. All money and no style, eh? Now, the tennis star Katie Bolter and Alex de Minaur, they've been secretly married in Leicestershire whilst the Wimbledon men's final was taking place. The choice of date prompting jokes that the world's number five had clearly not expected to be playing on centre court later that afternoon. Now, this heat dome, it's moved to America now, causing an emergency siren in Indiana to activate after it picked up a radio signal from more than 300 miles away in Iowa. Now, these unusual atmospheric conditions created something of a sound tunnel that allowed the signal to travel far beyond its normal range and accidentally match the siren's activation code. You never know what damage this morning show could be doing right now. A London cyclist setting a record by riding through 21 countries in just 7 days. Mark Kowalski, covering just under 2,800 kilometres without any support, averaging more than 400 kilometres a day, before ultimately crossing into Greece with around 2 hours remaining. And the reigning Microsoft Excel world champion, yet they really do have world championships in this kind of thing. He's won a competition which made spreadsheet experts solve challenges at famous landmarks around the world. Now the winner defeating Andrew Ngagi by just 40 points after competitors worked out Ben Nevis, the Eiffel Tower, the Statue of Liberty and Sydney Harbour. One of those things you kind of just had to be there for. Finally, border officers are dealing with an increase in exotic spiders being illegally imported into Britain for collectors. Now, some very rare tarantulas, we're told, can sell for many hundreds of pounds. Authorities previously finding the thousands of live spiders being transported without the correct documentation. Can you get a passport for a spider? Who knew? Time to head stateside, where they know everything. Or is it nothing?
1: It's time for more malicious gossip.
2: I'm Peter Reynolds, and this is your LA Spins Minute. Newly married super couple Taylor Swift and Travis Kelce donated $26 million to various charities before their big day. The 20 charities included 9 food banks, an animal cruelty organization, 7 educational programs, and 3 children's hospitals. Hopefully, more celebs won't be so stingy with their millions and will follow in their footsteps. Universal Studios' first theme park and resort in the UK received one of the largest ever investments in the UK tourism sector. The Universal United Kingdom Resort is scheduled to open in 2031, located south of the English town of Bedford on a 476-acre parcel of land purchased by Comcast. You better start saving your euros now. I'm Peter.

having a bet with me that I wouldn't dare do that old gag about having a police record. Do you know, I think I might. And there it is, every breath you take. Police 24-hour radio. It's the best sound in Britain. It's Andy with the morning show. 3 hours of all you need to know. He's trying to make me laugh now just to put me off my stride. I will not be outdone. Towards the news at 11, retro chart other side of it, getting us that bit closer. Classic Supremes, The Happening. Hello.

0: From Feature Story News in the UK, I'm John Beaver. The situation in the Middle East continues to deteriorate after a third night of US strikes on Iran. Bahrain says it intercepted a number of missiles fired by Iran towards its territory on Tuesday morning. It comes as US President Donald Trump announced a 20% toll on all cargo passing through the Strait of Hormuz and ordered the reimposition of a naval blockade of Iranian ports. The International Maritime Organization has rejected the move, saying there is no legal basis for mandatory transit tolls, while Iran's armed forces have warned they will respond forcefully to any disruption to commercial shipping. Brent crude surged nearly 10% on Monday in its biggest single-day jump since 2020 and continued to rise on Tuesday morning. Kate Fisher has more from Washington.
1: This is really controversial, saying that it's now the US that will charge a toll, having had senior members of his cabinet saying that when the Iranians suggested that, it was simply not acceptable in terms of, you know, international norms. So that's a complete switch over. And I think it shows that the president is trying to essentially take control of a situation that is really very difficult to control.
0: Meanwhile, New Delhi has condemned the killing of an Indian seafarer aboard a UAE tanker in the Strait of Hormuz. UAE's defence ministry says two Emirati oil tankers were struck by Iranian cruise missiles. Tehran says the two supertankers had been disabled after ignoring repeated warnings. Neha Punia has more.
2: In its statement, New Delhi says it's deeply concerned by the attacks on two vessels. India has confirmed that one Indian seafarer has lost his life while several others have sustained injuries. India says it is it's closely monitoring the situation and is in touch with authorities in the UAE to ensure that all possible assistance is given to the affected Indian seafarers. It's also confirmed that the deputy chief of mission of the Embassy of Iran in New Delhi was summoned this morning and a strong protest against these attacks was lodged.
0: UK counter-terror police are continuing to question a man arrested on suspicion of murdering former MP Anne Widdecombe. The former Reform UK spokeswoman was found dead in her home in Devon on Thursday. The Home Secretary says she'll look at what extra security guidance can be given to former MPs following Miss Widdecombe's death. Former Security Minister and Tory MP Tom Tugendhat says a delicate balance has to be found.
3: I used to go to work on the bus. I had absolutely no security at all. And I read the intelligence, and actually the risk to most MPs is actually relatively low. The tragedy around Anne, you know, it's utterly awful. I mean, it's utterly awful. But do we protect every former MP if they've still got a political voice?
0: From bureaus worldwide, this is FSN.
4: With FSN Spotlight, I'm Simon Marks, with more today on the Bayeux Tapestry. It's in the UK for the first time in 1,000 years, after the French loaned it to the British Museum while its permanent home in Normandy comes under renovation. Lord Peter Ricketts is the UK's special envoy, overseeing the tapestry's loan to the UK, and told me why he thinks hundreds of thousands of people in Britain are planning to see it this summer.
5: 1066 is such a foundational date. In a way, it kind of created modern UK. I mean, the Normans changed our governance, our new king, our architecture, our language, our food. It helped to make us what we are. It's a much more iconic object here than it is in France, where honestly, it's not so much a fundamental part of their national story. And secondly, it's just the vividness of the object itself. I mean, we took our children there 30, 35 years ago. And we couldn't get them out of the place because it talks very directly to children. It's like an 11th century comic strip. And those images are so live and so vivid and bring back so much of what it was like then in rather simple, spare designs. But the food, the houses, the boats, the horses, of course, the fighting. So it talks to all age groups. And as we see, it adapts perfectly to social media. You can't open social media now without some meme about the tapestry.
4: And you've got until this time next year to see it before it heads back to France. 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
0: To recap the top stories, the situation in the Middle East continues to deteriorate after a third night of US strikes on Iran. Bahrain says it intercepted a number of missiles fired by Iran towards its territory on Tuesday morning. Meanwhile, New Delhi has condemned the killing of an Indian seafarer on board a UAE tanker in the Strait of Hormuz. And UK counter-terror police are continuing to question a man arrested on suspicion of murdering former MP Anne Widdecombe. That's the latest Feature Story News. John Beaver reporting.
6: playing the greatest oldies of all time.

not to be confused with the film A Night to Remember. Kenneth Moore starring in that 1950s retelling of the Titanic. This week, it was Shalimar up one place at 5 and A Night to Remember. And on its way down, drop of one place for Odyssey, they were Inside Out. Number 3.

Odyssey, Inside Out, number 4, a drop of one place in our retro chart. It is the 14th of July, 1982, the songs you were grooving to on this very day. Now, for number 1, and a song originally from a Rodgers and Hammerstein musical, a very odd choice for the guy who'd been with the band The Damned for most of the late 1970s, striking out on his own and giving us a really daft song. Now, former number 1 this week, dropping down 2 places for The Good Captain.

It always was a really strange song to cover, Captain Sensible. And from The Sound of Music this week, or is it South Pacific? I can't decide which. This week, number three, it's Happy Talk. It's No Change for the Steve Miller Band and the Magical Abracadabra this week. It's number two.

0: the Steve Miller Band, Abracadabra, independent local radio, Tuesday morning at 90 minutes past 11. Before the number one, then, let's have a look, shall we, at the story so far.
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0: This week at 10, it's a climb of two places, Natasha and Aiko Aiko. Climbing up 11, Bananarama at 9 with Shy Boy. And a climb of 5 this week, Bucks Fizz at 8, now those days are gone. Da Da Da, it's Trio, and this week a climb of 23 places for them at 7. Music and Lights, Imagination at 1 at 6. Into the top 5 at 5, a climb of 1 for Shalimar and A Night to Remember. Down 1, Odyssey, Inside Out at 4. Former number 1, down a further 2 places this week at 3, Captain Sensible's Happy Talk. A non-mover at 2, Steve Miller Band, Abracadabra. And probably one of the most famous songs of the year this week, up 3 places, it's Irene Cara.

Irene Cara and Fame, the number one song across the United Kingdom this very day, back in 1982, bringing us to an end of our retro chart for this Tuesday morning. Back tomorrow when we do it all over for Wednesday, right after the 11 o'clock news. What will the year be? We'll stick around right after 9 o'clock. I'll tell you exactly what we're going to do. Now, we have a look at social media, so you don't have to. Just to let you know what's trending this morning, England versus Argentina. That's trending ahead of tomorrow night's World Cup semi-final. England are one victory away from being in the final after beating Norway in extra time. Now face the reigning world champions. Now that's kicking off at 8 o'clock tomorrow. Weather this weekend. Now that's trending as many families checking the hot spell and how long it's going to last. Now Saturday is expected to remain dry, sunny and very warm for most places. Before the temperatures begin to ease, the outlook for Sunday still looking a little uncertain at the moment. A summer getaway traffic, now that trending today as drivers prepare for one of the busiest weekends of the year. We're told that around about 40 million leisure journeys are expected between Friday and Sunday. Saturday, of course, forecast to be the busiest day. Heritage Live cancelled. Now that's very popular today after the promoters scheduled 2026 concerts. Now they were across three English estates, unexpectedly being called off. Now organisers have blamed this on low ticket sales, rising costs and financial uncertainty. Artists including Janet Jackson, Lionel Richie and Christina Aguilera were amongst those who were scheduled to appear. France versus Spain trending today ahead of tonight's first World Cup semi-final. The winner of the 8 p.m. kickoff will face Argentina or England in Sunday's final. And Morrison's property deal. Now that's celebrating after reports that the supermarket is discussing a possible $600 million financing agreement involving part of its store estate. Now the talks do remain ongoing and Morrison's have not announced any effect on individual shops or customers at this stage. Princess Charlotte's charm bracelet. Now curiously that's something people are talking about on social media after she wore the jewellery to the Wimbledon men's final. Fashion writers comparing it with Princess Diana's fondness for sentimental charm jewellery, although no direct connection between the bracelets has yet been confirmed. Those are the things on social media this morning.

0: One of those songs that everybody worth their salt had a crack at. Even Barry Manilow did that. That version, Darts and Let's Hang On. Now, a father who sadly died alongside another man helping two children in difficulty in the sea. Now, he's been named locally as Wayne Taylor. It's understood the men were brought back to shore at Seaton Carew Beach in Hartlepool just before a quarter to four on Sunday by the RNLI. Both of them, sadly, are pronounced dead a short time later. The youngsters they were seeking to rescue, they were taken to hospital as a precaution, are confirmed to be safe. Cleveland police saying that formal identification has yet to take place, and it was continuing to carry out inquiries on behalf of the coroner. Labour's Hartlepool MP Jonathan Brash describing the men's deaths as a heartbreaking tragedy for the town. Now, earlier this week on Monday, Hartlepool Borough Council leader Graham Harrison of Reform saying that he had asked for a full review of the current water safety arrangements at Seaton Carew and across the area's coastline. Now, the beach is only covered by lifeguards during the summer school holidays, which of course are yet to begin. Seaton Carew's independent councillor is Sue Little, asking for lifeguards to be put in place from May until the end of September, and a petition calling for the provision to be extended outside of school holidays, so far receiving more than 1,600 signatures. Independent local radio, 29 minutes away from 12. Let's have a look at the news headlines.
1: From Radio News Hub, I'm Frankie Hersein. The security of MPs is under the spotlight after the murder of Anne Widdecombe. Counter-terrorism police are now handling the investigation after new evidence came to light. Andy Burnham's effectively been confirmed to replace Sir Keir Starmer, securing the backing of 349 Labour MPs. Iran and the United States have exchanged fire for the third consecutive night. And a new study suggests that teens who don't use social media are less stressed and better rested. But many of those who took part in the study reported feeling isolated.

Now, you may remember the song for all the wrong reasons, where they had, what would you call it, an audio malfunction whilst performing live at Eurovision. Managed to score the United Kingdom that legendary null point, but when they could sing it properly, it was actually a perfectly credible song back from 2003, probably the newest song I'll play all year there, and Gemini with Cry Baby. Now, if you're planning a night in tonight, I'll give you the lowdown on what's on telly. BBC One getting underway at 8 o'clock this evening, an hour long of The Great British Sewing Bee. How you can fill that for an hour, no idea. Death in Paradise, that taking us through till 10. Got a film tonight, Spider-Man Homecoming, that starting at 10:40 right through until a quarter to 1. Over on BBC Two, Digging for Britain, that at 8 till 9, followed by XL version of QI. It's all the alliteration here. It gets me. Now, football. Yeah, we've got plenty of that. ITV 1, it is France versus Spain. Now, kickoff for this at 8 o'clock tonight. A coverage of the first semi-final taking place at the Dallas Stadium in Americaville. Now, the French looking to reach their third successive final. They finished as runners-up to Argentina back in 2022. They did, though, lift the trophy in their own right back in 2018. Current squad arguably looking even more impressive this time out, and rarely looked troubled in topping their group before ultimately eliminating Sweden, Paraguay and Morocco in the knockout rounds. So coverage of that starting at 7 o'clock, kickoff 8, that's on ITV1 tonight. Over on Channel 4, it's Bake Off the Professionals, that's 8 till 9, followed by Grand Designs. Over on Channel 5, it's Reuben Owens' Life in the Dales, that's 1 hour from 8, followed by Ben Fogle and New Lives in the Wild. And that is your night's entertainment. If you're one step away from a nervous breakdown, well, can push you over the edge with some really banal television. ITV2 got a double episode of Love Island. Why would you? That from 9 through until 10:30. It's an hour and a half to think, you know, my life isn't as bad as I thought it was. It's independent local radio. It is time for our Eats of the Beat, our 11's Megamix. Now, we've been picking some songs recently which are not exactly the kind of songs you'd expect to find an extended version of. Now, you would traditionally expect it of a nightclub track, but we've found a few songs which were just contemporary pop hits, but they did bring out extended versions of them. Now, yesterday we dug out Lena Lovitch and Lucky Number, which was a massive hit from her back in 1979. Today, well, back to the early 80s for F.R. Davis.

1983, remember, with that one. It was F.R. David and Words, and that is our Eat to the Beat Mega Mix then for this Tuesday morning. Back with something else tomorrow, and your suggestions always very welcome, but you may need to give us a couple of days to find them, because we don't necessarily have everything, you know. Oh, no. But do get your suggestions in. 1 number 3 routes. Send that message to either a WhatsApp, a face, well, not a face. No, forget the face. You're probably very wise, actually. I can see it and you can't. Now we've got WhatsApp, we've got a regular text, and we've got Telegram too. 1 number and 3 ways to send it. 07469 275 285. That number only for the morning show, though. Other programmes, they've got their own special numbers. They like to keep us in little boxes, like I've said before. A little reminder with a look at the national newspapers today. Daily Mirror. Now, they're leading this morning on counter-terrorism police taking over the investigation into the death of the former MP Anne Widdecombe. It also looks ahead to England's World Cup semi-final against Argentina, with Jude Bellingham preparing for tomorrow's match and all of England's hopes seemingly pinned on him. The Times, leading on government plans to designate Iran's Revolutionary Guard under a new straight state threat law. Now, the proposed measure would make supporting or assisting the organisation a criminal offence if approved by Parliament. The Daily Express, now they too are leading on counter-terrorism officers taking control of the Anne Widdecombe investigation after new information has emerged. Now, police have not yet confirmed a motive and are urging the public not to speculate. Daily Star, now they're focusing on England's World Cup semi against Argentina tomorrow. It's featuring the England flags displayed outside number 10 Downing Street as support builds for the Three Lions ahead of that huge match. Daily Telegraph questioning Devon and Cornwall police's early handling of the Anne Widdecombe inquiry after counter-terrorism officers ultimately took it over. Now, the force initially said that there was no evidence of a terrorist or political motive. New information, though, later changed the direction of the inquiry. The I newspaper, now they're reporting today about Nigel Farage having rejected a state-funded security package because he considered the protection to be inadequate. Reform UK saying the officer essentially represented a single reduction in his previous security arrangements, the Metro. Leading today on Anne Widdecombe and the investigation, also paying tribute to the Jurassic Park star Sam Neill, who's died unexpected at the age of 78. Tributes pouring in praising the New Zealanders' work across film and television. The

0: Guardian, are they too leading on counter-terrorism police taking over the Widdicombe investigation following the emergence of new evidence? The paper saying that the development has renewed debates about security for politicians. Finally, this morning, Financial Times reporting DP World plans to build a port and container terminal on the United Emirates East Coast. The development would allow some shipping to avoid the Strait of Hormuz. And this amidst concerns about disruption to the major oil and trade route. How long it would take to construct that is, of course, something that hasn't been revealed. It's coming up on 30 minutes away from 12. Let's have a look at the World Cup news.
1: Atlanta is getting prepared for a blockbuster clash as England take on Argentina in the World Cup semi-final tomorrow. The two sides haven't met for more than two decades, and fans say there's a lot of history and a big rivalry, but Jordan Pickford believes his side will keep their cool. Meanwhile, Jed Spence came off the bench and impressed in the second half against Norway. The Spurs defender has been speaking on the official England social media channels and says he was satisfied with his performance in the quarterfinals.
2: Semi-final, man. God is great. It's a blessing. Team spirit. Yeah, man. I'm happy, man. I'm happy with the team. Happy with my performance. And let's go, man. Let's go. Let's do it, man.
1: Well, the first World Cup semi-final takes place later as France take on Spain in Dallas. The two sides met at the same stage of the Euros 2 years ago, with the Spaniards going on to lift the trophy. French head coach Didier Deschamps says Spain are the favourites to win this tournament too and believes it will be a spectacular game. And Slaven Bilic has been appointed as the new head coach of Croatia. He previously led the team between 2006 and 2012.

0: music from Player and Baby Come Back. Now, wildfires continuing to burn across some parts of the United Kingdom. Firefighters say that they are facing extreme pressure due to this prolonged heatwave. Now, that's according to the chair of the National Fire Chiefs Council, Phil Carrigan, this morning, saying that the dry weather has increased the risk of fires becoming uncontrollable, saying that there's no real respite. There doesn't seem to be any rain forecast, and that is a problem. Around about 19 fires still remain active across the country. Now, major incidents declared in North Wales, also in Derbyshire in Glossop on Sunday, with firefighters reportedly still tackling the flames, and that on Tuesday. Wildfires over last weekend also affecting Hampshire, Durham, West Sussex, Devon and Somerset. In Wales, the major incident declared over the Conwy wildfire, they have now been brought under control. That's according to the North Wales Fire and Rescue Service. Firefighters, though, are still tackling several blazes, and there are about four of those. Farmer Gareth Wynne-Jones, whose land borders the Conwy Mountains, saying that he's never seen anything like it. Elsewhere, firefighters remain at the scene of a major moorland fire at Tintwistle Moor and near to the Doveston Reservoir in the Peak District. Around about 40 firefighters continuing to tackle the blaze. Now, it began back on the 24th of June, so far having burnt around 260 hectares, that of both moorland and woodland. Greater Manchester Fire and Rescue Service officer Ben Levy warning that the crew's facing a very challenging and grueling day ahead as high temperatures, strong winds and dry conditions are continuing to fuel the fire.
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one of those songs that isn't necessarily the most obvious disco track from me. It's where they kind of tried to reinvent themselves back in 1979, following, of course, the massive success they'd had with Saturday Night Fever, the Bee Gees and Spirits Having Flown. And that brings us to an end of our programme this morning. Thanks ever so much for your company for the last 3 hours. I shall be back yet tomorrow morning from 9 o'clock for Wednesday, doing it all over for a midday edition. And of course, all eyes on Jude Bellingham and Harry Kane. That we'll be talking about tomorrow. Towards the news at midday, we head with Giblet O'Sullivan. Oh, wackadoo, wackaday. I've no idea what he was on, believe me.

0: From Feature Story News in the UK, I'm John Beaver. The situation in the Middle East continues to deteriorate after a third night of US strikes on Iran. Bahrain says it intercepted a number of missiles fired by Iran towards its territory on Tuesday morning. It comes as US President Donald Trump announced a 20% toll on all cargo passing through the Strait of Hormuz and ordered the reimposition of a naval blockade of Iranian ports. The International Maritime Organization has rejected the move, saying there is no legal basis for mandatory transit tolls, while Iran's armed forces have warned they will respond forcefully to any disruption to commercial shipping. Brent crude surged nearly 10% on Monday in its biggest single-day jump since 2020 and continued to rise on Tuesday morning. Kate Fisher has more from Washington.
1: This is really controversial, saying that it's now the US that will charge a toll, having had senior members of his cabinet saying that when the Iranians suggested that, it was simply not acceptable in terms of, you know, international norms. So that's a complete switch over. And I think it shows that the president is trying to essentially take control of a situation that is really very difficult to control.
0: Meanwhile, New Delhi has condemned the killing of an Indian seafarer aboard a UAE tanker in the Strait of Hormuz. UAE's defence ministry says two Emirati oil tankers were struck by Iranian cruise missiles. Tehran says the two supertankers had been disabled after ignoring repeated warnings. Nehar Punia has more.
2: In its statement, New Delhi says it's deeply concerned by the attacks on two vessels. India has confirmed that one Indian seafarer has lost his life while several others have sustained injuries. India says it is it's closely monitoring the situation and is in touch with authorities in the UAE to ensure that all possible assistance is given to the affected Indian seafarers. It's also confirmed that the deputy chief of mission of the Embassy of Iran in New Delhi was summoned this morning and a strong protest against these attacks was lodged.
0: UK counter-terror police are continuing to question a man arrested on suspicion of murdering former MP Anne Widdecombe. The former Reform UK spokeswoman was found dead in her home in Devon on Thursday. The Home Secretary says she'll look at what extra security guidance can be given to former MPs following Miss Widdecombe's death. Former Security Minister and Tory MP Tom Tugendhat says a delicate balance has to be found.
3: I used to go to work on the bus. I had absolutely no security at all. And I read the intelligence, and actually the risk to most MPs is actually relatively low. The tragedy around Anne, you know, it's utterly awful. I mean, it's utterly awful. But do we protect every former MP if they've still got a political voice?
0: From bureaus worldwide, this is FSN.
4: With FSN Spotlight, I'm Simon Marks. With more today on the Bayeux Tapestry. It's in the UK for the first time in 1,000 years, after the French loaned it to the British Museum while its permanent home in Normandy comes under renovation. Lord Peter Ricketts is the UK's special envoy, overseeing the tapestry's loan to the UK, and told me why he thinks hundreds of thousands of people in Britain are planning to see it this summer.
5: 1066 is such a foundational date. In a way, it kind of created modern UK. I mean, the Normans changed our governance, our new king, our architecture, our language, our food. It helped to make us what we are. It's a much more iconic object here than it is in France, where honestly, it's not so much a fundamental part of their national story. And secondly, it's just the vividness of the object itself. I mean, we took our children there 30, 35 years ago. We couldn't get them out of the place because it talks very directly to children. It's like an 11th century comic strip. And those images are so live and so vivid and bring back so much of what it was like then in rather simple, spare designs. But the food, the houses, the boats, the horses, of course, the fighting. So it talks to all age groups. And as we see, it adapts perfectly to social media. You can't open social media now without some meme about the tapestry.
4: And you've got until this time next year to see it before it heads back to France. 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
0: To recap the top stories, the situation in the Middle East continues to deteriorate after a third night of US strikes on Iran. Bahrain says it intercepted a number of missiles fired by Iran towards its territory on Tuesday morning. Meanwhile, New Delhi has condemned the killing of an Indian seafarer on board a UAE tanker in the Strait of Hormuz. And UK counter-terror police are continuing to question a man arrested on suspicion of murdering former MP Anne Widdecombe. That's the latest feature story news. John Beaver reporting.
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Jeff Dorsett. Jeff Dorsett. With Solid Gold 60s.

and a very good day to you. Welcome along, Solid Gold 60s it is. I'm Jeff Dawson. I shall be in this deck chair for the next 60 minutes. Bobby V, what a great artist. And a Goffin and King song right under the Brill Building, Take Good Care of My Baby. And then Johnny Kidd, what a great rock and roll number that is. Written by Gordon Mills, who is, of course, the manager of Tom Jones, Engelbert Humperdinck and Gilbert O'Sullivan. Doing I'll Never Get Over You. So we've got the Trogs on. Marcel's are on as well. Peter Sarsted, a bit of Small Faces. A mod classic, as selected by one of our very good friends, Melvin. It's on for you, the Kinks. Double Decker from Carl. All about Woodstock. Yeah, we're getting it on this week. Some good material as well, Love coming up, and the story behind the song is from Cream. A couple of interviews. Frank Allen of The Searchers and Simon Kirk from Free. And if you want to get in touch, please do. So many people do. Recommended Double Deckers or any other song from the 60s. Email chunkyjeff at gmail.com. That's chunkygeoff at gmail.com. Remember a great interview I did with the late Reg Presley. He was working as a hod carrier in Andover when Wild Thing broke from. Got that great accent. Oh, wow. And of course, crop circles were his thing. So let's give you a Trog song.

0: That's two songs. That's what Solid Gold 6 is all about. Two songs from either ends of the decade. In 61, the Marcells with Blue Moon. And then in 69, Peter Sarsted and Where Do You Go To, My Lovely. Right, let's turn some grey matter.
1: Premiership Pop Quiz. Now, here's Jeff Dorset.
0: And a very good day to you. Hope we find you safe and well. Three questions. Give the answers in, about 30 minutes' time. Question number one. Name the US number one single by Sam the Sham and the Pharaohs. Name the number one US single for Sam the Sham and the Pharaohs. Question number two. If I mention the songs Back in My Arms Again and I Hear Her Symphony, both hits for the same artist, who is that? Back in My Arms Again and I Hear a Symphony, both hits for the same artist, who is that? And question number three. Name the breakthrough hit for The Shadows in 1961. What was the breakthrough hit across the world for The Shadows in 1961? Now, a little bit later on, I'm going to play you a mod classic, especially for Melvin. This is also a mod tune. The wonderful Small Face.

So one of the features that we have, it's called a double decker, and I'm glad that so many of you get involved in this, and you can do so easily. All you've got to do is think of two songs within the 60s that have got some kind of connection. It could be two by the same artist, it could be two by the same word involved, it could be two of the same songwriter or a lead singer who was one time a member of a group and then went solo. Any which way you want to do it, drop me an email, chunkygeff, chunkygeoff at gmail.com. Just mark it double decker, as Mr. Maple Leaf has done with this one, because he's feeling very, very summery at the moment and wanted to remember the great days of Woodstock. So he picked out two songs, one by 10 Years After and the other one by Joe Cocker Live. So we are going to get the Woodstock theme on right away, right now, starting with 10 Years After.

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Yeah. 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

0: 12 minutes of sheer heaven, selected by Mr. Maple Leaf there, remembering the golden days of Woodstock and the festival there. First of all, Alvin Lee along with 10 Years After and I'm Coming Home, and then Joe Cocker and the Grease Band, and wow, with a little help from my friends. And I defy anybody listening who was not singing at the top of their voice to that. I was rocking out the DJ booth here. Absolutely terrific. Joe Cocker, well selected, Sheffield's finest, especially for Mr. Maple Leaf. Right, now let's go on to another feature that we have. Melvin Dover's got involved from Darkest Dorchester, and he wanted to go with one of our mod classics. And does it get any better than this when we go with the Kinks?
1: This is a modern world.
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0: Stuart, that's the best thing the Kinks ever did there. Selected as a mod classic for our very good friend Melvin Dover. And if you want to pick it out next week, all you've got to do is think of one of those wonderful songs in the mod era in the 60s. And there were plenty of them that you could go up there. It could be a Who song, could be a Small Faces, but so many others as well were down that mod route. And just send a message in, Chunky Jeff, ChunkyGeoff at gmail.com. Right, we're going to go for an interview here. Simon Kirk, founder, member and drummer with Free, also went on to work with Bad Company, but he was terrific with Simon, and we're talking very much about how he met Andy Fraser, because Andy Fraser was writing a lot of the early songs like All Right Now. He was doing it with Paul Rogers, but such a talented bass player and iconic for so many different people. So here's Simon talking about Andy Fraser. Well, of course, you then go on to talk about the fourth member, who I have to say I felt very close to in Andy Fraser.
1: Oh, he was, yeah, I mean, he was amazing. But if you want to know how he came on board, it's a very interesting, I mean, you probably know. I don't know if Andy told you how he got in the band, but...
0: Well, you go ahead. You tell us.
1: Well, Paul Kossoff knew Alexis Korner. And, of course, Alexis was the godfather of the blues scene back in the late 60s. He had his own band, which was a sort of, how can I put this, like a university for musicians passing through. He had Jagger, he had Charlie Watts, he had Jack Bruce.
0: Brian Jones.
1: Played with him. Yeah, Brian Jones, Graham Bond. So Paul knew Alexis, and through the grapevine, he heard that there was this kid, literally a kid, 15 years old, who just left John Mayall. And he was, you know, available. He was an amazing bass player. And me and Rogers looked at each other and went, what, really? 15 years old? And he's got the sack from John Mayall. That was no big deal, because Mayall was always, you know, getting rid of musicians after a few months. But the fact that he was 15, you know, made us raise our eyebrows. But Alexis said, you have to go and see him. He's playing at this club in London in a couple of days. So me and the two Pauls, Kossoff and Rogers, we went down to see him. He was playing with Keith Hartley.
2: Yeah.
1: And we were just knocked out. He was just an amazing player. He looked a little out of place because he was so young, and all the other members of the band was, you know, in their 30s and 40s. And me and Paul, you know, Paul Rogers and Koss, I'll call him Koss, to differentiate between the two Pauls. Me, Paul and Koss were in our late teens. So we squeezed backstage to meet him, and, you know, and he said, look, we're having a rehearsal tomorrow. We're thinking to get the band together. Do you want to come down? And he said, yeah, sure, I'll come. So once again at the Nag's Head, which should be, it should have a blue plaque in it.
0: Absolutely.
1: I believe it's down because it created one of the great bands of all time. Anyway, he showed up the next day. We had our first rehearsal as the four of us. And, you know, it took off. And at the end of that night, Alexis came to see us. And he was just amazed that we'd only been playing together a few hours. And he said, you know what, I think you should form a band. And we said, well, all right, but we don't know what we would call ourselves. And he said, well, I used to have a band called Free at Last, which was ironic because we named an album several years later, Free at Last. Why don't you call the band Free? And we liked it, you know, yeah. We really liked it. And that's when Free was born.

0: If you like your blues rock, that is one of the greats. I'll Be Creeping from Free, one of the early albums that they brought out in 1969. Absolutely love it there. Right, a story behind the song coming up shortly. Before we get there, let's give the answer to the quiz. Question number one. Name the US number one single for Sam the Shaman of Pharaohs. It was, of course, Woolly Bully. Question number two, Back in Arms Again, and I Hear a Symphony, both hits for the same artist. Who is that? It is the Supremes. Might even be Diana Ross and the Supremes, but certainly Supremes. And question number three, name the breakthrough hit for the Shadows in 1961. It was Apache. So if you've got Apache, Supremes and Woolly Bully, I'll tell you what, give yourselves a nice little pat on the back.
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0: Well, let's give the story here. We're going to 1967. We're going with Cream and Strange Brew, which is off an album called Disraeli Gears. It was written by Eric Clapton and Felix Papalandi and his wife Gail Collins at the time. Later on, she shot him, by the way. Yes, she did. Right, based on a blues song that was called Lordy Mama, that was it. Papalandi left and formed the group Mountain with Leslie West, remember them? Mississippi Queen and all that. Clapton actually loved it there, and he sang lead on it, which wasn't always the case, because often Jack Bruce was the lead voice, but the lyrics referred to a female. It was very psychedelic, because that's the way Cream were in the summer of 1967. Jack used to take the leads, but Eric did on this particular one. Cream, really, what a super group they were. Ginger Baker, Eric Clapton and Jack Bruce. They brought out three albums over just under 3 years, but they were fondly remembered as the super group. So, story behind the song, 67, Cream, Strange Brew.

0: from Disraeli Gears, 67 Strange Brew, the story behind the song. Right, let's go for our second interview here. Frank Allen, the founder member, well, just after they started, Frank joined them in 64, but he was really the spokesperson for the Searchers. And here he is talking about why it all came to an end with the Searchers and why they decided to call it a day. So let's talk about a degree of sadness, but also you knew what you wanted to do. I mean, you are a person, Frank, with many talents. You've done books, you've done photography work and taken out photos that you put into a book as well, The Searchers and Me as well. There came a time when you, I think, was the one that made the decision that after 55 years and all of that, it was time for you to sit on the back seat and go and live in this split-level penthouse and do other things. How difficult was that, talking to the guys, and particularly John, about it?
1: It was difficult, yeah. Well, I think we'd all got a bit jaded by that time, and I suddenly realised it wasn't becoming enjoyable. The only bits I was enjoying at that time was actually going on stage and performing.
0: Yes.
1: Having to drive up and down the motorways, and my head wasn't where it's at. I'd never enjoyed driving. I'm not even a very good driver, and I was getting quite dangerous. Towards the end of our last performing year, I crashed this beautiful Mercedes coupe twice in a month.
0: No!
1: Yep, twice in a month. It's quite a bad accident, quite a bad repair job, and they eventually brought it back to me in pristine condition. 2 weeks later, it came back to the repairers in exactly the same condition, except they couldn't repair it that time. It was written off. And it was because I couldn't concentrate on anything. I realised I wasn't enjoying all the things that you needed to get to the part where you go on stage. And we weren't even enjoying each other's company at that time, which is a real shame.
0: Yes.
1: We're very fragmented. But for whatever, we just actually started using separate dressing rooms.
0: Oh, wow. Yeah.
1: Something we never ever did. Yes. I know that most people do that. You get to a theatre. The people at the theatre used to say to our roadies, how many dressing rooms you want? So just give us the biggest.
0: Yes.
1: We would all bump in there, and then for whatever reason it got changed, and we got into the habit of using separate ones, and suddenly the camaraderie wasn't there anymore. I suppose you need a certain time apart from each other.
0: Yes.
1: And I'm sure if we went into the theatre now, we would be all friendly, it would be jolly and lovely again.
0: Yes.
1: It was one of those blips.

number one for The Searchers, 1963, and Sweets for My Sweet. Right, we're going to get into a special that we do now, a feature called Beatles and Stones, and you can pick them out next week. All you've got to do is come up with two songs, one by the Beatles and one by the Stones. Doesn't have to have a connection, just two songs by them, and we'll play it. And all you've got to do is send it in on the email, chunkyjeff@gmail.com. Right, a few shouts that we wanted to do, a few requests that we wanted to put in here. To West Coast Radio, our very good friend there, Anthony Riley, hopefully things are fine for you. Steve Annis and everybody down at Ocean in Plymouth. Tucker, hi Chris, Chris Tucker. Craig's Radio as well, John Smith. Who else we got? Marie Roja, Scooter, Andrew Charles, haven't heard from you in ages, but I hope you're fine. Peter Guy in Gibraltar, Gordon Gibb at Kawartha. Michael Rouse, want to say hi to WRLR around by the lakes there. Everybody connected with Viper Radio as well. Paul Bedford, good to see things back in action, Paul, with Replay Radio. Joe Becchio on the Rock of Gibraltar. Lake Districts Radio, fans of ours up there. Mark Solomon, 626, hi to you. Richard at Zone Radio in Cape Town. And Cesar in Bolivia. Chazbo as well. Good to hear from you when we do. And WA Network in Perth, Worcester, Australia. Right, one of these coming.

0: Feature story news in the UK, I'm John Beaver. The situation in the Middle East continues to deteriorate after a third night of US strikes on Iran. Bahrain says it intercepted a number of missiles fired by Iran towards its territory on Tuesday morning. It comes as US President Donald Trump announced a 20% toll on all cargo passing through the Strait of Hormuz and ordered the reimposition of a naval blockade of Iranian ports. The International Maritime Organization has rejected the move, saying there is no legal basis for mandatory transit tolls, while Iran's armed forces have warned they will respond forcefully to any disruption to commercial shipping. Brent crude surged nearly 10% on Monday in its biggest single-day jump since 2020 and continued to rise on Tuesday morning. Kate Fisher has more from Washington.
1: This is really controversial, saying that it's now the US that will charge a toll, having had senior members of his cabinet saying that when the Iranians suggested that, it was simply not acceptable in terms of, you know, international norms. So that's a complete switch over. And I think it shows that the president is trying to essentially take control of a situation that is really very difficult to control.
0: Meanwhile, New Delhi has condemned the killing of an Indian seafarer aboard a UAE tanker in the Strait of Hormuz. UAE's defence ministry says two Emirati oil tankers were struck by Iranian cruise missiles. Tehran says the two supertankers had been disabled after ignoring repeated warnings. Nehar Punia has more.
2: In its statement, New Delhi says it's deeply concerned by the attacks on two vessels. India has confirmed that one Indian seafarer has lost his life while several others have sustained injuries. India says it is it's closely monitoring the situation and is in touch with authorities in the UAE to ensure that all possible assistance is given to the affected Indian seafarers. It's also confirmed that the deputy chief of mission of the Embassy of Iran in New Delhi was summoned this morning and a strong protest against these attacks was lodged.
0: UK counter-terror police are continuing to question a man arrested on suspicion of murdering former MP Anne Widdecombe. The former Reform UK spokeswoman was found dead in her home in Devon on Thursday. The Home Secretary says she'll look at what extra security guidance can be given to former MPs following Miss Widdecombe's death. Former Security Minister and Tory MP Tom Tugendhat says a delicate balance has to be found.
3: I used to go to work on the bus. I had absolutely no security at all. And I read the intelligence, and actually the risk to most MPs is actually relatively low. The tragedy around Anne, you know, it's utterly awful. I mean, it's utterly awful. But do we protect every former MP if they've still got a political voice?
0: From bureaus worldwide, this is FSN.
4: With FSN Spotlight, I'm Simon Marks. With more today on the Bayeux Tapestry. It's in the UK for the first time in 1,000 years, after the French loaned it to the British Museum while its permanent home in Normandy comes under renovation. Lord Peter Ricketts is the UK's special envoy, overseeing the tapestry's loan to the UK, and told me why he thinks hundreds of thousands of people in Britain are planning to see it this summer.
5: 1066 is such a foundational date. In a way, it kind of created modern UK. I mean, the Normans changed our governance, our new king, our architecture, our language, our food. It helped to make us what we are. It's a much more iconic object here than it is in France, where honestly, it's not so much a fundamental part of their national story. And secondly, it's just the vividness of the object itself. I mean, we took our children there 30, 35 years ago. And we couldn't get them out of the place because it talks very directly to children. It's like an 11th century comic strip. And those images are so live and so vivid and bring back so much of what it was like then in rather simple, spare designs. But the food, the houses, the boats, the horses, of course, the fighting. So it talks to all age groups. And as we see, it adapts perfectly to social media. You can't open social media now without some meme about the tapestry.
4: And you've got until this time next year to see it before it heads back to France. 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
0: To recap the top stories, the situation in the Middle East continues to deteriorate after a third night of US strikes on Iran. Bahrain says it intercepted a number of missiles fired by Iran towards its territory on Tuesday morning. Meanwhile, New Delhi has condemned the killing of an Indian seafarer on board a UAE tanker in the Strait of Hormuz. And UK counter-terror police are continuing to question a man arrested on suspicion of murdering former MP Anne Widdecombe. That's the latest feature story news. John Beaver reports.

0: It's the 1 o'clock request on your favourite station with Mal Wayne.
1: Mal, this is Fiona. Please, can you play "You're the Best Thing" by Starter Council? It's for my boyfriend, Jeremy. And we've been together for quite a while now, and he's definitely the best. Well, what can I say? Enjoy this one. Thank you so much for getting in touch. Bringing this one to the fore.

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1: And now it's time to play Guess the Track. So we're underway. Listen closely. Don't miss a note. Spot this tune, but hold your vote.
0: Any idea what this is? Well, I can tell you a few clues. The song speaks about a longing, excuse me, for a better life and pursuit of happiness. And the artist is known for its unique blend of soul and R&B and pop, as well as an incredible music ship. But what is it? Now, don't worry if you haven't got it yet. We will give you a couple more clues, a couple of records time. But you will need your pen and paper handy now, and I'll tell you all about it after this.

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1: Mal Wayne plays the best music on your favourite station. Have you got your pen and paper ready? It's question time at tea time. So play along and see how many right answers you can get.
2: 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There you're going to see me singing along with a meme. And in that meme, we need to know who the artist is and what the song's called. It'll be 1 to 11 that we'll be playing. So you've got a heads up to know it's got done in the title. And of course, we'll give you the answer, well, questions, recap when we get to the last one played. And we'll give you those answers at tea time, where you'll be able to confer the answers with me then, making sure you got them all right. So good luck, enjoy.
1: Are you ready to win? Then let's begin. Get in touch right now with Mal. It's studio@malcan.co.uk.
3: And now from London, it's the quiz of the day!

Barry and Steve says, I'm here, Mal. I'm enjoying the programme already. I do like the Style Council, they said. Great choice of record from Fiona. Thanks, guys. And Davey says, Mal, if you've got done in the title, can you play one for me? What would you like then, Davey? Davey says, could you play Done for me? Okay, who's it by? Well, this is by Charlie Puth. Okay, I can sort that one out for you right now. And it is by Charlie Puth featuring Kehlani. Came out in 2018, peaked at number 53 on Atlantic Records. It was a second single from his album Voice Notes. Here's the question. What instrument did Charlie Puth study classically as a child? Any idea? Here he is to sing. Thanks, Davey, for getting in touch. Studio at malcan.co.uk. You too can get in touch.

glorious is Mel. Is it this one? I've checked out all the W's, melwaynradio.com, and I think it's this. No, it's not that one. Oh, she said, never mind, I'll keep on trying. Thanks, Gloria, for giving a go there. Anyway, don't worry, that's great that you did. Don't forget, if you want to have a go, check out all the W's, melwaynradio.com. You're going to see me singing along with a meme, or tell me what it's called and who is it by. Frankie's coming. Hey, Frankie. Frankie says, yes, I'm here, Mel. I'm enjoying the programme, but can you do and done for me? What done would you like? Well, I've only got one question for you, Mel. How's it done? What is the radio programme? No, silly, that's the record I'd like. Well, who's it by? Well, she said, that's the problem. I'm not sure. Well, what can I say? I found it for you, though. I've got it now. How's it done? It's by Kim Petras. Came out in 2024, peaked at number 28, was on Republic Records, and it featured in a major fashion campaign. I'm laughing because Frankie told me nothing except what it was called. Naughty Frankie. Here's the question, though. What country is Kim Petras originally from? Have a listen. You might be able to get a twang of her voice. Thanks, Frankie, for bringing this one to the fore.

0: You've had one clue, so don't forget. Keep thinking, there's more to get. Don't use your phone, just feel the beat. Name this track, but please don't cheat.
1: Okay, what is this then? The artist, and I've said that one, the track comes from an album released during a decade known for its rich musical innovations and social movements. And the title of the song is inspired by a famous novel that explores themes of social justices and personal dreams. But what is it? Now, don't worry if you still haven't got it. We'll give you the final clues when we get to the 30-minute challenge. But looking outside, I better tell you what's happening in the regions near you.

0: Here's the latest weather on your favourite station.
1: Well, after that grey start across some central and eastern areas, but the cloud will quickly lift, which it probably did for most. However, it will linger near some North Sea coast. Otherwise, another dry and sunny day, feeling warm in the southwest. But let's go over to Zoe and find out what she's doing in the regions near her with an in-depth look. Over to you, Zoe.
2: Thanks, Mal. This afternoon's weather is a real mixed bag across the country. London's grey and drizzly. Southgate is feeling rather sorry for itself. Newcastle is bracing for a stiff breeze. Birmingham is cloudy with a chance of nothing much. Leeds is keeping things cool. Southend is breezy by the sea. Toronto is probably freezing. Southampton is mild. Oxford is looking overcast, and Scotland, Wales, and Ireland are all enjoying their usual fine mist and drizzle. Back to you, Mal.
1: Thanks very much, Zoe. Over to myself. I will get

Shirley says, Mel, I've got the song, but I haven't got the artist. What do you mean? Well, she said, I checked all the W's, melwayneradio.com, and I see you singing along with the person, but I don't know who the artist is that's singing with you. Well, there's the question then. So my search for the answer continues. Dolores says, Mel, can you do a done for me? I've got one question to ask you, Mel. What is it, Dolores? What have I done to deserve this? Now, that's a song, isn't it? Or have you asking something else that I haven't been aware of? No, she says, no, I haven't asked anything else. That is the song. You're quite correct. It's by the Pet Shop Boys. Right, I've got the one now. Thank you very much. And not only is it by the Pet Shop Boys, it's with Dusty Springfield as well. It came out in 1987, peaked at number 2, and it was on Parlophone Records. It marked Dusty Springfield's successful comeback. But which famous producer worked on the track with the Pet Shop Boys? Let's have a listen to Dusty's and her comeback. Don't forget, get in touch with me at studio@melcan.co.uk. No, I forgot myself then. That's not good, is it? Thanks for getting in touch, everyone.

Maggie says, "Hey, do Mel." "Yes, I'm fine, Maggie." She said, "Can you do one for me, please? I'm a great Duran Duran fan." And they did an undone. They did one which has got undone in it, not done. Is that still good enough? Actually, yes, yes, that'll comply, because it's still got done in it if you leave the un on off, won't you? She's great, Mel. I'm really pleased about that, because I love this track very much, and if I can hear it now, I'll be very happy. Well, Maggie, your request is my demand, or your demand is my request, whichever it is, I'm going to play it for you now. Come on, Undone by Duran Duran. Came out in 1993. Peaked at number 7 on Capitol Records. The music video features a striking underwater imagery. It was really striking. Here's the question. Who is the lead singer of Duran Duran? Maggie's put her hand up saying, me. No, Maggie, it doesn't work that way. You've asked the question, so you know the answer. We've got to get everybody to find the answer. So the question goes out to everyone. Who is the lead singer of Duran Duran? And here they are to sing Come Undone. It's like when your hair comes undone, isn't it? Normally in the wind.

That's Duran Duran. Thanks, Maggie, for bringing this one to the fore. And the question is, who is the lead singer of Duran Duran? Fancy another quiz? Well, we got one coming up next, which will be the mystery song after this.

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1: And in my absence, I've got that mystery song loaded with a mystery intro. It's 1.9 seconds. It's one of the shortest intros that we've ever had. But as soon as he sings, you'll know all about it and what it is. But if you can't get it, don't worry, because we'll tell you what it is at the end. You haven't got long to wait. Must be time for this.

0: 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Let's see which record is behind today's mystery number. And today, that number is...
1: Number 22.
2: So, your 1.9 second intro. But as always, I will tell you at the end, so you haven't got long to wait before we get the answer. Good luck.
1: How sweet it is to be...
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1: 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James Taylor and How Sweet It Is to Be Loved By You.

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3: Now, did you know, I'm laughing because I know the answer, the human body has less muscles in it than what? What do you think? I can tell you, it's a caterpillar. Really, you say? Yes, a caterpillar has more muscles than the human body. Now you know. But what you might not know is how to get in touch. If you want to get in touch, this is how you can.
0: Get in touch right now with Mal. 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

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Just let me sing along. We just need to know who the artist is and what the song's called. And then we'll bring you to the fore.

0: Well, we got one in. Finally, I think they've got both the answer to the name and the artist. So they think. So who is it? Well, Sydney says, I think I've got the answer, Mel. Go on then, Sydney. Who do you think it is? Well, I think the artist that you're singing with is Roo Arcos with his horse. A bit like John Wayne, really, isn't it? Get off your horse and drink your milk. And the song's called Get Her Done, Kind of Man. Now, Sydney, are you sure? She says, yes, I am very sure. In fact, I am positive. Let's find out if you're right.
1: Today's me.

Sydney says, I'm in Slough and loving it over there. Some people can call it fondly Slouch. Really? She said, yes, and I think, as I said to you, that it is that record, Ruarkast, by Get Done Kind of Man. Well, you're completely correct. We've had quite a few in. Some didn't work out who the artist was, which is Ruarkast, and some didn't work out what the song was, which is Get Her Done Kind of Man. But well done to you, Sydney. Thank you very much for taking part. And this is, I'll tell you a little bit about the song now. It's called Get Her Done Kind of Man by Ruarkast. Come out in 2018, peaked at number 41 on independent release. It became popular in the country music scene. But what year did it actually come out? I have to give you easy ones occasionally, especially as it was quite a hard one for you to work out the meme. Thanks, Sydney, for getting in touch. You were correct. Ruarkast, Get Her Done Kind of Man. There was no

Written on my epitaph lies a man who lived and left. Did it all his own way, right until his dying day.

So check out all those www.malwayneradio.com. You'll see me sing along with Ruarcos. Get a ton kind of man. And the question, of course, was, what year did this song come out? Put it down at number 5.

0: Doug says, can you play one for me, Mel? Of course I can, Doug. What would you like? He says, you haven't done nothing. What do you mean I haven't done nothing? I've been working really hard, fingers to the bone, getting all these records and everything organised and the quizzes. No, silly, that's not what I was saying. You haven't done nothing is the song I want by Stevie Wonder. Oh, Doug, you didn't make it quite clear before I ranted. All right, I'll play this for you. It's Indeed by Stevie Wonder, and the song came out in 1974. It peaked at number one on Tamla Records. It was a political protest song aimed at Richard Nixon. Here's the question, though. What instrument is Stevie Wonder a virtuoso on?
1: This is the Tamla Motown Sound.

Well, squeeze this one in indeed before the top of the hour. Here we go then. This is for Millie. Millie says, Mal, could you play this one for me? It's Done Been One. Okay. Who's it by? She said it's by Chris Bentley. It came out in 2021. I'd love to hear this again. It's not played very often, but it's a great track. Of course I can play it for you then, Millie. It peaked at number 62. It gained popularity through the social media. Here's the question for you. What label is it on? Have a listen. Power of social media, huh? Made it so popular. Thanks, Millie, for bringing this one to the fore.

0: Yes, Chris Bentley is done by being one. And the question is, what label is this on? Put it down at number seven. We're going to leave this question time now, continue in the next hour. We're going to look at what was making news headlines in this year.
1: 1995.
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3: Here is a radio news. Hey, I'm John Beaver. The situation in the Middle East continues to deteriorate after a third night of US strikes on Iran. Bahrain says it intercepted a number of missiles fired by Iran towards its territory on Tuesday morning. It comes as US President Donald Trump announced a 20% toll on all cargo passing through the Strait of Hormuz and ordered the reimposition of a naval blockade of Iranian ports. The International Maritime Organization has rejected the move, saying there is no legal basis for mandatory transit tolls, while Iran's armed forces have warned they will respond forcefully to any disruption to commercial shipping. Brent crude surged nearly 10% on Monday in its biggest single-day jump since 2020 and continued to rise on Tuesday morning. Kate Fisher has more from Washington.
4: This is really controversial, saying that it's now the US that will charge a toll, having had senior members of his cabinet saying that when the Iranians suggested that, it was simply not acceptable in terms of, you know, international norms. So that's a complete switch over. And I think it shows that the president is trying to essentially take control of a situation that is really very difficult to control.
3: Meanwhile, New Delhi has condemned the killing of an Indian seafarer aboard a UAE tanker in the Strait of Hormuz. UAE's defence ministry says two Emirati oil tankers were struck by Iranian cruise missiles. Tehran says the two supertankers had been disabled after ignoring repeated warnings. Nehar Punia has more.
5: In its statement, New Delhi says it's deeply concerned by the attacks on two vessels. India has confirmed that one Indian seafarer has lost his life while several others have sustained injuries. India says it is it's closely monitoring the situation and is in touch with authorities in the UAE to ensure that all possible assistance is given to the affected Indian seafarers. It's also confirmed that the deputy chief of mission of the Embassy of Iran in New Delhi was summoned this morning and a strong protest against these attacks was lodged.
3: UK counter-terror police are continuing to question a man arrested on suspicion of murdering former MP Anne Widdecombe. The former Reform UK spokeswoman was found dead in her home in Devon on Thursday. The Home Secretary says she'll look at what extra security guidance can be given to former MPs following Miss Widdecombe's death. Former Security Minister and Tory MP Tom Tugendhat says a delicate balance has to be found.
6: I used to go to work on the bus. I had absolutely no security at all. And I read the intelligence and actually the risk to most MPs is actually relatively low. The tragedy around Anne, you know, it's utterly awful. I mean, it's utterly awful. But do we protect every former MP if they've still got a political voice?
3: From bureaus worldwide, this is FSN.
7: With FSN Spotlight, I'm Simon Marks, with more today on the Bayeux Tapestry. It's in the UK for the first time in 1,000 years, after the French loaned it to the British Museum while its permanent home in Normandy comes under renovation. Lord Peter Ricketts is the UK's special envoy, overseeing the tapestry's loan to the UK, and told me why he thinks hundreds of thousands of people in Britain are planning to see it this summer.
8: 1066 is such a foundational date. In a way, it kind of created modern UK. I mean, the Normans changed our governance, our new king, our architecture, our language, our food. It helped to make us what we are. It's a much more iconic object here than it is in France, where honestly, it's not so much a fundamental part of their national story. And secondly, it's just the vividness of the object itself. I mean, we took our children there 30, 35 years ago. We couldn't get them out of the place because it talks very directly to children. It's like an 11th century comic strip. And those images are so live and so vivid and bring back so much of what it was like then in rather simple, spare designs. But the food, the houses, the boats, the horses, of course, the fighting. So it talks to all age groups. And as we see, it adapts perfectly to social media. You can't open social media now without some meme about the tapestry.
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3: To recap the top stories, the situation in the Middle East continues to deteriorate after a third night of US strikes on Iran. Bahrain says it intercepted a number of missiles fired by Iran towards its territory on Tuesday morning. Meanwhile, New Delhi has condemned the killing of an Indian seafarer on board a UAE tanker in the Strait of Hormuz. And UK counter-terror police are continuing to question a man arrested on suspicion of murdering former MP Anne Widdecombe. That's the latest feature story news. John Beaver reporting.
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Well, Pete says I've been Shane Mel. 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Thanks to Lorraine for shaming Peter.

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0: The Beatles release Sgt. Pepper's album. Let's go to Zoe and find out what it's all about. Over to you, Zoe.
3: Thanks for the gossip, Mal. In 1967, the Beatles released their groundbreaking album, Sgt. Pepper's Lonely Hearts Club Band. It completely changed the music industry with its studio innovation and psychedelic sound. And apparently, even the recording engineers were wearing flowers in their hair by the end of the sessions. That story really takes the biscuit. Or should I say, it really goes with the Beatles' Lucy in the Sky with Diamonds.

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1: Lucy in the Sky with Diamonds.
0: Takes care of Gossip Calypso for today.
1: Lucy in the
0: Bring out another one next week.
1: Diamonds.
0: Let's get back to question time.
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0: Ben says, is it too late now to have a request? No, Ben, it isn't. What would you like? He says, well, what have you done for me lately? Well, I could get your request for a start. No, he says, that's the one I want. It's by Janet Jackson. Oh, Ben, now it becomes clear what you're asking. Thanks, Ben. So, as he says, it came out in 1986. It peaked at number 4. It was on A&M Records, and it was the lead single from a breakthrough album, Control. But here's the question. Who produced this track along with Janet Jackson? Let's have a listen to Janet. Here you are, Ben. What have I done for you lately? I'm going to play your request.
1: What's up, girl? He stood me up
0: again. Did she?
1: Again?
0: Mm-hmm. Again?
1: What's up with this guy? Do you really like him that much?
0: Of course she does.
2: I love him. He is fine. He does a lot of nice things for me.
0: Does he?
1: He used to do nice stuff for you, but what has he done for you lately?
0: Same question Ben asked.

Radio. Leanne says, I'm a massive ABBA fan, Mel. Could I have an ABBA track? We're done in it. Which one is it then? Well, she says, When All Is Said and Done is the track I want. It came out in 1981, Mel. Thanks for the info. Well, it peaked at number 32. It was on Epic Records Group. Question here it is, which two members of ABBA were married to each other? Oh, you know, it's one of four. You know all the four. So just marry them up and you'll tell me what the answer is. When that is all said and done.

Pee-wee says, can I get one in, Mel? Of course you can. He says, I'm a Robbie Williams fan and I won't come undone. I know it's got un in front of the dumb, but can I have it? Of course you can. It came out in 2012. It peaked at number 10 and it was on Island Records. It was a reflective ballad from his album, Take the Crown. Here's the question. What was Robbie Williams' first solo number one single? Here's Come Undone.

As Robbie Williams, I've got to apologise for such rude language. We won't be continuing with that anymore. Must apologise, but if you want to get in touch with me, you can. Like this.

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I will get rid of that one. I must apologise once again. We won't be doing stuff like that. We normally get there and listen to it, but they were really naughty. So, here we go for the final one, and this is from Martin. Martin says, Mal, this is the final one. It's not rude, I promise you. You'll be fine. I hope so, Martin. I don't want another strike against me name. But he said, can you play Easier Said Than Done? Well, we first had a record. Yeah, it was. Yeah, it's by Shack Attack, Mal. Please play it. Came out in 1981. It peaked at number 20. It was one of their early funk jazz hits. Now, here's the question. What's the record label this song was on? Thanks, Martin, for saving the day.

0: studio at malcan.co.uk. The judges' scores are in.
1: Well, indeed, I can tell you the top of the leaderboard is Davey, Leslie, Martin, Frankie, Dolores, Tony, Mackie and Ben. Those getting one or a couple wrong were Pee-wee, Mickey, Doug, I should say, Lorraine, and Leanne, Millie, Sydney and Raymond. But don't worry if you're missing any along the way. We can do a recap of all 11 right now. Number one, Done For Me by Charlie Puth. What instrument did Charlie Puth study classically as a child? Number two, How's It Done by Kim Petras. What country is Kim Petras originally from? Number three, What Have I Done To Deserve This? The Pet Shop Boys with Dusty Springfield. Which famous producer worked with the track with the Pet Shop Boys? Number four, Come Undone, Duran Duran. Who is the lead singer of Duran Duran? Number five, checking out all those W's, malwayneradio.com. See me sing along with Roo Arcos. Get Done A Kind of Man. What year did it come out? Number six, You Haven't Done Nothing, Stevie Wonder. What instrument is Stevie Wonder virtuoso on? Number seven, It's Done, Been One, Chris Bentley. What label is it on? Number eight, What Have You Done To Me Lately, Janet Jackson. Who produced this track along with Janet Jackson? Number nine, When All Is Said And Done, ABBA. What two members of ABBA were married to each other? Number 10, Come Undone by Robbie Williams at Naughty Record. We will be removing it. Apologise for any offence taken. What was his single? First one that was. Last but not least, number 11, Easier Said Than Done, Shack Attack. What is the record label this song was on? That takes care of all 11. Stand by for Guess the Track. Final clues coming up now. Good luck.
0: The final clue is here, so one last go. We'll soon see just what you really know. Pay attention one last time. The answer's near, we're sure you'll shine.
1: This is the part where I have to get the featured year. If I get it correct, you'll hear this.

Thanks to Tony Dolores and Frankie for giving me the messages saying that I beat Mal. Why did they do that? Well, if I get it wrong, this is what happens.

0: And of course, we didn't do Guess the Track, did we? So we better do that. Here it is.
1: The final clue is here, so one last go. We'll soon see just what you really know. Pay attention one last time. The answer's near, we're sure you'll shine.
0: Thanks, Hillary, for telling me this. Oh, I didn't do it. The lyrics reflect a deep affection for someone special, intertwined with aspirations for a brighter future. And the artist is a key figure in the Motown record family, contributing significant to the label of success. But don't worry if you haven't got it. We will give you the answer when we get to the Lost Theme a little bit later. We're all out of context together, but you better stand by.
2: Stand by for action. Anything can happen in the next half hour.
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0: This is the part where we work together. We gave you all those before, but if you want to get your own questions into me for the next one, this is what you need to do.
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0: Right, and what I'm going to do now is mix up all the clues I've got. And remember, that means I don't know what's coming out next, just like you don't know. But remember that the stories that are told in from our good listeners will somewhere involve a clue that will tell you what the title of the record is.
2: Ladies and gentlemen, I want to tell you a story.
0: Peter and Mary from Croydon. Mary, did you see a little girl at the pool today? Yes, she was wearing an itsy bitsy teeny weeny yellow bottle polka dot bikini. She was. It's not nice, is it? We'll have to have a word with her mum. She says, no, don't do that. We'll be in trouble. Have you seen her mum? Look at her. Oh, yeah, we won't be doing that then. What's the song we're talking about? Will I get to that featured year? But more importantly, who's going to pick the record of the day?
3: What will happen next?
1: Music. Through the decades. The best music. 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Afternoons with Mel Wayne.

0: That's Brian Hyland and Itsy Bitsy Polka Dot Bikini. Right, and I can tell you in this round, Davey, Leslie, Frankie, Sydney, Lorraine and Brian James all got it correct. Remember, you can play along.
1: So play along and take a shot. Each right guess adds to your pot. It's 30 minutes and we'll help you see. Fun for you and me.
0: Next one is this. Susan and David from Manchester. The new milkman is really quick. Have you seen him? No, he's with a flash. He's gone. His name's Ernie. Like the fastest milkman in the West. He probably is, actually. Look, where you put him down the street, by the time we get to the window, he's gone. I know. What's the song we're talking about? Well, I'll get to that featured year, but more importantly, who's going to pick the record of the day?

You could hear the hoofbeats pound as they raced across the ground, and the clatter of the wheels as they spun round and round. And he galloped into Market Street, his badge upon his chest. His name was Ernie, and he drove.

0: 22. They said she was too good for him. She was haughty, proud and chic. But Ernie got his cocoa there 3 times every week. They called him Ernie.
1: Ernie!
0: And he drove the fastest milk cart in the West.

0: Now, Ernie had a rival, an evil-looking man called Two-Ton Ted from Teddington, and he drove the baker's van. He tempted her with his treacle tarts and his tasty oatmeal bread, and when she seen the size of his hot meat pies, it very near turned her head. She nearly swooned at his macaroon, and he said, "Now, if you treat me right, you'll have hot rolls every morning and crumpets every night." He knew once she sampled his layer cake, he'd have his wicked way, and all Ernie had to offer was a pint of milk a day. Poor Ernie!
1: Ernie!
0: And he drove the fastest milk cart in the West. One lunchtime, Ted saw Ernie's awesome cart outside her door. He'd

0: source, whose name was Trigger.
1: Trigger!
0: And he pulled the fastest milk cart in the West. Now Ernie rushed out into the street, his gold top in his hand.

0: was only 52. He didn't want to die. And now he's gone to make deliveries in that milk round in the sky, where the customers are angels and ferocious dogs are banned, and a milkman's life is full of fun in that fairy dairy land. But a woman's needs are manifold, and Sue, she married Ted. But strange things happened on their wedding night as they lay in their bed. Was that the trees a-rustling, or the hinges of the gate? Or Ernie's ghostly gold tops a-rattling in their crate? They won't forget Ernie!
1: Ernie!
0: And he drove the fastest milk cart in the West!
2: That's Benny Hill, and of course, Ernie. Right, let's have a look let's have a look at the question and answers. It's Davey, Deanne, Millie, Tony, Ben and Raymond and Brian James all got it correct for this round. Let's have a look at the next one. And it is this. Linda and John from Bristol. Come on, love. I don't want to dance right now. I'm tired. Come on, John. Don't be a killjoy. It's a great song. And once we've danced around the kitchen, I'll make you a nice cup of tea. Put your feet up. Oh, all right then. What's the song we're talking about? Will I get to that featured year? But more importantly, who's going to pick the record of the day?

0: That's Eddie Grant. Don't Wanna Dance. I can tell you this. Sydney, Millie, Lorraine, Tony, Ben, Raymond, Brian, James and Davey all got it correct. They should be totting up your scores at home.
1: Score them all and have no fear. Choose your song from any year. The hourly tops your time to shine. Get those answers and you'll be fine.
0: This one's in from Tom and Helen in Glasgow. The kids are singing C'est la vie again. It's stuck in my head as well. Tell them to turn off their records. It's driving me mad. Well, all right then. What's the song we're talking about? Will I get to that featured year being 1995? But more importantly, who's going to pick the record of the day?

That's Bewitched and C'est La Vie. I can tell you in this round, Davey, Leslie, Frankie, Tony, Millie, Ben and Raymond and Brian James. Brian's having a bit of trouble with his machine at the moment. But I got it, Brian, don't worry.

be clear if I can see clearly now. Davey, Lorraine, Ben, Leslie, Sydney, Billy, Tony and Brian James all got it correct. Right, that leaves us with the last one then. Here it is, the final clue, and it is this. Karen and Michael from Belfast. After a long day at work, there's no place like home. What's the song we're talking about? Will I get to that featured year? But more importantly, who's going to pick the record of the day? Moment of truth.

0: Features touring news in Brussels. I'm William Denslow. US President Donald Trump's announced a 20% toll on all cargo passing through the Strait of Hormuz. The International Maritime Organization's rejected the move, saying there's no legal basis for mandatory transit tolls. Brent crude surged nearly 10% Monday in its biggest single-day jump since 2020. Kate Fisher reports from Washington.
1: This is really controversial, saying that it's now the US that will charge a toll, having had senior members of his cabinet saying that when the Iranians suggested that, it was simply not acceptable in terms of, you know, international norms. So that's a complete switch over. And I think it shows that the president is trying to essentially take control of a situation that is really very difficult to control.
0: India has summoned Iran's most senior diplomat in New Delhi after an Iranian cruise missile strike on two Emirati-flagged oil tankers in the Strait of Hormuz killed one Indian crew member and injured several others. The Ministry of External Affairs lodged what it called the strongest possible protest, demanding an immediate end to attacks on commercial shipping, a significant shift in tone from New Delhi, which has previously avoided naming Iran directly. Neha Punia reports from Delhi.
2: News of that attack on the two UAE tankers broke overnight, and it was in the early hours of Tuesday that senior MEA officials, Ministry of External Affairs officials, said there would be a statement. But before that statement was formally issued, we saw the senior most diplomat at the Iranian embassy here in New Delhi being summoned to the Ministry of External Affairs. His car was seen leaving, and many analysts have commented on how this was a very public summoning done in clear view of TV cameras and crews, and that New Delhi was trying to send out a clear message.
0: UK counter-terror police are continuing to question a man arrested on suspicion of murdering former MP Anne Widdecombe. The former Reform UK spokeswoman was found dead in her home in Devon Thursday. The Home Secretary says she'll look at what extra security guidance can be given to former MPs following Widdecombe's death. Former Security Minister and Tory MP Tom Tugendhat says a delicate balance has to be found.
3: I used to go to work on the bus. I had absolutely no security at all because I read the risk, right? I mean, I read the intelligence, and actually the risk to most MPs is actually relatively low. The tragedy around Anne, you know, it's utterly awful. I mean, it's utterly awful. But do we protect every former MP if they've still got a political voice?
0: A second American aid worker infected with Ebola has been flown from the Democratic Republic of Congo to Germany for treatment, as the United States expends its 30-day entry ban on foreign nationals from the country. The outbreak's now killed more than 700 people, and American citizens who have been in the DRC face strict restrictions on their return home. From bureaus worldwide, this is FSN.
4: With FSN Spotlight, I'm Simon Marks. With more today on the Bayeux Tapestry. It's in the UK for the first time in 1,000 years, after the French loaned it to the British Museum while its permanent home in Normandy comes under renovation. Lord Peter Ricketts is the UK's special envoy, overseeing the tapestry's loan to the UK, and told me why he thinks hundreds of thousands of people in Britain are planning to see it this summer.
5: 1066 is such a foundational date. In a way, it kind of created modern UK. I mean, the Normans changed our governance, our new king, our architecture, our language, our food. It helped to make us what we are. It's a much more iconic object here than it is in France, where honestly, it's not so much a fundamental part of their national story. And secondly, it's just the vividness of the object itself. I mean, we took our children there 30, 35 years ago. And we couldn't get them out of the place because it talks very directly to children. It's like an 11th century comic strip. And those images are so live and so vivid and bring back so much of what it was like then, in rather simple, spare designs. But the food, the houses, the boats, the horses, of course, the fighting. So it talks to all age groups. And as we see, it adapts perfectly to social media. You can't open social media now without some meme about the tapestry.
4: And you've got until this time next year to see it before it heads back to France.
0: The main news again. US President Donald Trump's announced a 20% toll on all cargo passing through the Strait of Hormuz. The International Maritime Organization has rejected the move, saying there's no legal basis for it. UK police are continuing to question a man arrested on suspicion of murdering former MP Anne Widdecombe. A second American aid worker infected with Ebola has been flown from the Democratic Republic of Congo to Germany for treatment. And that's the latest feature story news. William Denslow reporting.
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3: And today's Queen are a British rock band formed in London in 1970 by Freddie Mercury, lead vocals and piano, Brian May, guitar vocals, and Roger Taylor, drums and vocals, later joined by John Deacon, bass. Their earliest works were influenced by progressive rock, hard rock, and heavy metal, but the band gradually ventured into more conventional and radio-friendly works by incorporating further styles such as the arena rock and pop rock. First one I got for you is Killer Queen.

Queen and Killer Queen. Well, in 1975, they released the Night at the Opera album, and it brought international success with later featuring Bohemian Rhapsody, which topped the UK singles chart for 9 weeks and helped popularise the music video format. The band 1977 album, The News of the World, contained We Will Rock You, We Are the Champions, which have become anthems at the sporting events. By early 1980s, Queen were one of the biggest stadium rock bands in the world. Another One Bites the Dust from The Game, and became their best-selling single at the 1981 compilation albums. Greatest Hits is the best-selling album in the UK and has been certified 9 times platinum in the US and Recording Industries Association, the RIAA. Their performance at the 1985 Live Aid concert is ranked among their greatest in rock history by various publications, and in August 1986, Mercury gave his last performance with Queen at Nebworth, England. Last one I got for you is Don't Stop Me Now. Tonight.

That's Queen as he disappears there. Don't Stop Me Now. Queen have been the global presence in popular culture for more than half a century. Estimates of their record sales range from 250 million to 300 million, making them one of the world's best-selling music artists. In the 1980s and 1990s, Queen received the Brit Awards for outstanding contribution to the British music. They were inducted into the Rock and Roll Hall of Fame in 2001, with each member having composed hit singles. All four were inducted into the Songwriters Hall of Fame in 2003, and in 2005 they received the Ivor Novello Award for outstanding song collection from the British Academy of Songwriters and Composers and Authors. In 2018, they were presented with a Grammy Lifetime Achievement Award, and they were awarded the Popular Music Prize in 2025. We'll put them away now. Bring out another act next time.

0: Let's find out from Zoe who's joining us today.
1: Thanks, Mal. Joining us today for the Kit Kat Tea Break is Billy and Tommy, two brothers. Billy has his Kit Kat biscuit, while Tommy has his rich tea digestive. Billy, after unwrapping his Kit Kat Bicky, snaps it, and immediately both brothers try to get their biscuits dunked and in their mouth first. This time, Tommy just gets there first. One, two, three, dunk.
2: Have a break. Have a Kit Kat. Crispy, crunchy chocolate too. Have a break. Have a Kit Kat.
0: And we like a Kit Kat tea break with everyone like you do, but we have to wake up Desmond. He's a Dalek. He always gets up to mischief. I never know what he's going to do next. Always have to listen to Zoe and find out what mischief he's been up to. The only way we can wake him up is by a jingle. Once we play it, he will wake up, but then we'll find out from Zoe what he's been up to. So let's play the jingle and see what happens.
3: Now it is time for a break, so let's break.
4: Would you like a cup of tea?
1: Desmond, I would like a cup of tea. Two sugars, please. That looks a nice cup of tea, but wait, why have you put beans in the microwave? Oh, I see. You got confused. You thought you were going to add coffee beans to my tea, but instead you added Heinz beans. I wonder what that horrible taste was. Whatever is the matter with you, it's not funny, and it's no good saying you're going to exterminate me. You know I'll just bash you over the head with a spatula.
4: Would you like a cup of tea?
0: Yes, I would. Don't mess with Zoe.
5: Tea is such a pleasant drink.

0: so pleasant drink. Tea so hot and tea so comforting, that's why I vote tea.
1: Tea lovers everywhere, why not have one now?
2: I will explain to you. You're lovely. Sugar, oh, 2 lumps, please. Oh, divine. Thanks.
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4: How'd you get on with done in the title? Done for me, Charlie Puth. What instrument did Charlie Puth study classically as a child? It was the piano. How's it done? Kim Petras. What country is Kim Petras originally from? She's from Germany. What have I done to deserve this? The Pet Shop Boys and Dusty Springfield. Which famous producer worked on the track with the Pet Shop Boys? It was Stephen Haig. Number 4, Come Up and Done by Duran Duran. Who is the lead singer? Well, of course, that is Simon Le Bon. Number 5, check out all the W's, melwaynradio.com. You'll see me singing along with Rue Arcos. The song's called Get a Done Kind of Man. We asked you, what year did that come out? It was 2018. Number 6, You Haven't Done Nothing, Stevie Wonder. What instrument is Stevie Wonder virtuoso on? It's the harmonica. Number 7, It's Done Been Won, Chris Bentley. What label is that on? It's on an independent label. Number 8, What Have You Done For Me Lately by Janet Jackson. Who produced this track along with Janet Jackson? It was Jimmy Jam and Terry Jet Lewis. Number 9, when all is said and done, ABBA, we asked you which of the two members were married, and I can tell you, it's Agnetha and Bjorn. Number 10, Come Undone by Robbie Williams, that naughty record he swore at. We will be doing an etiquette for that one, we will apologise. We asked you, what was the solo number 1? It was Angels. Last but not least, it's easier said than done, Shack Attack. What was the record label the song was on? It was Polydor Records. So we've got 3 great records to put your feet up with. Don't put your feet down until the last one's played. If anyone dares to disturb you, just tell them that you're having a tea break and afternoon delight, and whatever it is, you'll deal with it after. I've got 3 great records to play for you, but I won't tell you what they're called until the last one's played. That way you can have the most extreme tea break without any interruptions from me. So enjoy your break.
3: 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Just right for tea time.

So, Three Records for Tea, Another Day by Paul McCartney, My Sweet Lord by George Harrison, Sweet Talking Guy by The Chiffons. Tea Break is effectively over now. You put your feet back down again and get on with whatever you were doing beforehand.

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1: 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Olé! 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
0: And today's REM was an American rock band formed in Athens in Georgia in 1980 by drummer Billy Berry, guitarist Peter Buck, bassist Mike Mills and lead vocalist Michael Steep, who were students at the University of Georgia. REM were noticed for Buck's abrogated jangle guitar, playing striped distinctive vocal styles, unique stage presence and cryptic lyrics. Mills' Celtic melody bass lines are backing vocals, and Berry's light economical drumming in early 1990s, other alternative rock acts such as Nirvana, The Pixies and Pavement named REM as the pioneers of the genre. After Berry left in 1997, the remaining members continued with a mixed critical commercial success. The band broke up amicably in 2011, having sold more than 90 million albums worldwide and becoming one of the world's best-selling music acts. First one I got for you is Losing My Religion.

That's R.E.M. and Losing My Religion. Well, Peter Buck's style of playing guitar has been singled out of many as the most distinctive aspect of R.E.M.'s music. During the 1980s, Buck's economical, abrogated, poetic style reminds British music journalists of the Byrds. Buck has stated that the Byrds' guitar, Roger McGuinn, was a big influence on my guitar playing, but the Byrds' influence bands included Big Star, The Soft Boys inspired him more. Comparisons were also made with his guitar playing of Johnny Marr of R.E.M.'s English contemporary, The Smiths. While Buck professes being a fan of the group, he admitted he initially criticised the band by simply because he was tired of fans asking him if he was influenced by Marr, whose bands had in fact made their debut on R.E.M. Buck generally eschews guitar solos. He explained in 2002, I know that when a guitarist rip into the hot solo, people go nuts, but I don't write songs that suit that. I am not interested in that, and I can do it if I have to, but I don't like it. And the last one I got for you is Shiny Happy People.

0: That's R.E.M. and Shiny Happy People. In 2025, the band released a remix of their 1983 hits, Radio 3 Europe, in support of the eponymous organisation, which was facing severe budget cuts from the second presidency of Donald Trump. And the last, well, that is where we will put them away now. Bring out another act next time.
1: Sweet dreams, dear.
0: How'd you get on with Guess the Track? Let's find out after this.

0: which guesses the track. Now, are you sure it wasn't hard or too obscure? Here comes the answer, loud and clear. If you've got it, you can cheer.
1: Well, I can tell you that Rebecca, Gloria, Shirley, Karen, Roger, Eddie and Faith all told me it was Stevie Wonder's A Place in the Sun. How did I get it in the studio? Like this.

0: you remember it. Danny says when he was a kid, he loved all those new gadgets that were on the series. What's he talking about?
1: From a TV show gone by, it's Lost Theme. But what is it?
0: Let's go to Zoe and find out. Over to you, Zoe.
2: Thanks, Mal. Today's Lost Theme is Tomorrow's World, starring Raymond Baxter. The theme was composed by John Dankworth. It ran from 1965 to 1979. The premise of the show was to explore the latest scientific inventions, gadgets, and technological breakthroughs that would shape our future. This is for Danny. He always liked the gadgets so much, he went on to teach technology. Hit it.

0: If anyone's got a theme they miss, drop us a line at studio@malcan.co.uk or call 020-8080-0828. I'll dig it up for you. Next one's yours.
1: Thanks, Zoe. Malware.

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0: 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Liquid Gold. 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
1: 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The music of your life.
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0: Hey, Mel, it's the end of the show. Time to pack up and go.
1: Got to say goodbye. Don't know when that time's gone. I'm going to slide away for another day. Say goodbye, Jack.
2: I'm going to have to say goodbye.
1: Say goodbye, Zoe.
3: Zoe signing off. It's that time we got to get out of here once again. I'm just going to put the records away, have a little dust and tidy. Remember to keep sending in your requests as we love them. See you tomorrow at 1 for the fun.
1: Remember,
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0: Thanks for that, Greg.

0: going then. And that brings us to the end of another fantastic show. 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We're here for you Monday to Friday, and we want to hear from you on our request line that is open on 020 80 80 0828. Call in to say hi or leave a song dedication for tomorrow. Make sure to like our Facebook page, Mal Wayne in the Afternoon, to stay updated on all the fun we're having. Remember, the fun starts at 1, and I'll knock on your door till 4. We truly appreciate you tuning in today.
1: I'm William Denslow. US President Donald Trump's announced a 20% toll on all cargo passing through the Strait of Hormuz. The International Maritime Organization's rejected the move, saying there's no legal basis for mandatory transit tolls. Brent crude surged nearly 10% Monday in its biggest single-day jump since 2020. Kate Fisher reports from Washington.
2: This is really controversial, saying that it's now the US that will charge a toll, having had senior members of his cabinet saying that when the Iranians suggested that, it was simply not acceptable in terms of, you know, international norms. So that's a complete switch over. And I think it shows that the president is trying to essentially take control of a situation that is really very difficult to control.
1: India has summoned Iran's most senior diplomat in New Delhi after an Iranian cruise missile strike on two Emirati-flagged oil tankers in the Strait of Hormuz killed one Indian crew member and injured several others. The Ministry of External Affairs lodged what it called the strongest possible protest, demanding an immediate end to attacks on commercial shipping, a significant shift in tone from New Delhi, which has previously avoided naming Iran directly. Neha Punia reports from Delhi.
3: News of that attack on the two UAE tankers broke overnight, and it was in the early hours of Tuesday that senior ME officials, Ministry of External Affairs officials, said there would be a statement. But before that statement was formally issued, we saw the senior most diplomat at the Iranian embassy here in New Delhi being summoned to the Ministry of External Affairs. His car was seen leaving, and many analysts have commented on how this was a very public summoning done in clear view of TV cameras and crews, and that New Delhi was trying to send out a clear message.
1: UK counter-terror police are continuing to question a man arrested on suspicion of murdering former MP Anne Widdecombe. The former Reform UK spokeswoman was found dead in her home in Devon Thursday. The Home Secretary says she'll look at what extra security guidance can be given to former MPs following Widdecombe's death. Former Security Minister and Tory MP Tom Tugendhat says a delicate balance has to be found.
4: I used to go to work on the bus. I had absolutely no security at all because I read the risk, right? I mean, I read the intelligence, and actually the risk to most MPs is actually relatively low. The tragedy around Anne, you know, it's utterly awful. I mean, it's utterly awful. But do we protect every former MP if they've still got a political voice?
1: A second American aid worker infected with Ebola has been flown from the Democratic Republic of Congo to Germany for treatment, as the United States expends its 30-day entry ban on foreign nationals from the country. The outbreak's now killed more than 700 people, and American citizens who have been in the DRC face strict restrictions on their return home. From bureaus worldwide, this is FSN.
5: With FSN Spotlight, I'm Simon Marks, with more today on the Bayeux Tapestry. It's in the UK for the first time in 1,000 years, after the French loaned it to the British Museum while its permanent home in Normandy comes under renovation. Lord Peter Ricketts is the UK's special envoy, overseeing the tapestry's loan to the UK, and told me why he thinks hundreds of thousands of people in Britain are planning to see it this summer.
6: 1066 is such a foundational date. In a way, it kind of created modern UK. I mean, the Normans changed our governance, our new king, our architecture, our language, our food. It helped to make us what we are. It's a much more iconic object here than it is in France, where honestly, it's not so much a fundamental part of their national story. And secondly, it's just the vividness of the object itself. You know, we took our children there 30, 35 years ago. We couldn't get them out of the place because it talks very directly to children. It's like an 11th century comic strip. And those images are so live and so vivid and bring back so much of what it was like then in rather simple, spare designs. But the food, the houses, the boats, the horses, of course, the fighting. So it talks to all age groups. And as we see, it adapts perfectly to social media. You can't open social media now without some meme about the tapestry.
5: And you've got until this time next year to see it before it heads back to France.
1: The main news again. US President Donald Trump's announced a 20% toll on all cargo passing through the Strait of Hormuz. The International Maritime Organization has rejected the move, saying there's no legal basis for it. UK police are continuing to question a man arrested on suspicion of murdering former MP Anne Widdecombe. A second American aid worker infected with Ebola has been flown from the Democratic Republic of Congo to Germany for treatment. And that's the latest feature story news. William Denslow reporting.
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And we'll be here with the Brad Shows a bit later in the programme today. And we've got some great music for the next 2 hours.

Welcome back to the Drive Show here on Mixture Preston and your favourite station this afternoon. And that was Billy Ocean, Caribou Queen, No More Love on the Drive Show tonight and here on your favourite station as well. And Elton John now with Sacrifice. We're catching up with the news and the weather very soon.

color praise it, do the mambo like a crazy with it. Hey, mambo, don't want a tarantella. Hey, mambo, no more a mozzarella. Hey, mambo, mambo Italiana. Try an enchilada with the fish bacala.

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2: From Feature Story News in Paris, I'm Ross Cullen. The United States has launched a second, larger wave of airstrikes against Iran, targeting coastal radar installations and anti-ship missile sites along the country's southeastern coast. US President Donald Trump declared the ceasefire with Tehran over while attending the NATO summit, warning of further escalation if Iran continued to target commercial shipping in the Strait of Hormuz. Iran's Revolutionary Guard responded by launching missiles and drones at dozens of American military sites in Bahrain and Kuwait. Kate Fisher reports from Washington.
3: You know, earlier in the day, Donald Trump had declared this ceasefire over, saying that he didn't want to negotiate anymore with Iran, calling them scum and sick. And he said he was ready to just finish the job, and certainly did say that there would be more strikes tonight. That has happened, although they aren't on a huge, huge scale.
2: Tehran's deputy foreign minister called the American leader criminal and murderous. The collapse in talks follows the first new US airstrikes on Iran earlier this week, targeting more than 80 sites along the coast. That came after Iran attacked three commercial vessels in the Strait of Hormuz. Oil prices have surged once more due to the new escalation, with Iran warning that the Strait of Hormuz will only operate fully under its control. Negar Anger is a former senior advisor at the US State Department.
4: I mean, essentially their negotiations are compromised, but I don't necessarily see diplomacy dead just yet. Obviously, it's highly, you know, discredited. It's going to be harder to revive. But and the reason for that is that June 17 Memorandum of Understanding was always just a bridge document, right? Mm-hmm. It stopped the fighting. It stopped the bleeding. It tried to sketch out some set of incentives. But it really just postponed a lot of those real fights. And one of those big fights was essentially what happens to the control of the Hormuz Strait.
2: Ukraine's allies will meet in Paris on Monday to discuss ongoing support for Kyiv after
4: to the control of the Hormuz Strait.
2: Ukraine's allies will meet in Paris on Monday to discuss ongoing support for Kyiv after Volodymyr Zelensky attended the NATO summit in Turkey. NATO Secretary General Mark Rutte says the alliance's Ankara meeting showed that the bloc is more together than ever, despite US President Donald Trump throwing the gathering into disarray by ordering a halt to all American trade with Spain and renewing his claims on Greenland. Stuart Smith reports from Ankara.
5: There was trepidation amongst NATO leaders as Donald Trump started Wednesday's summit with criticism of NATO allies, notably Denmark suggesting that the US was still interested in annexing Greenland, and also for Spain, which is the only NATO ally of the 32 that has not promised to increase its GDP spent, its proportion of GDP spent on defence to 5%. It's staying around 2%. So Donald Trump suggested that he would try to cut trade ties with Spain and that there would be political repercussions.
2: From bureaus worldwide, this is FSN.
6: With FSN Spotlight, I'm Simon Marks. Today, what to make of President Trump's paroxysm of anger towards Iran. Speaking at the NATO summit in Ankara on Wednesday, the US leader described the Iranian government as scum, cheats and liars, vicious and violent. He said the 14-point memorandum of understanding signed just 3 weeks ago with Iran was over, and he appeared to suggest a return to full-blown conflict is on the cards. Animating the president's anger, Iran's attacks on three commercial vessels in the Strait of Hormuz on Tuesday. But are we really on the brink of more war? Jim Townsend is a former Deputy Assistant Secretary of Defense in the Obama administration.
7: There's despair for sure, and there's frustration. He spouts off the top of his head and talks about the MOU is finished, et cetera, et cetera. But he's told his people to keep talking. So he's going to threaten and bluster, and he's going to do some bombing and then this kind of thing. But I think he's willing to let these talks continue because he doesn't have much of a choice. He might talk about finishing the job. I don't think he's got the gut to finish the job based on how much that would require in terms of boots on the ground and that type of thing. So I think there is frustration and it is just some despair, but they're going to keep moving forward with these talks.
6: The president said he thought continuing negotiations would prove to be a waste of time, but as Mr. Townsend said there, he certainly didn't ban his top officials from pursuing them. With FSN Spotlight, I'm Simon Marks.
2: And now another look at the top stories around the world. The US has launched new airstrikes against Iran, targeting coastal radar installations and anti-ship missile sites along the country's southeastern coast. Iran's Revolutionary Guard responded by launching missiles and drones at dozens of American military sites in Bahrain and Kuwait. And successive heat waves meant it was the hottest June on record in Western Europe, according to the EU's Climate Centre. That's the latest feature story news. This is Ross Cullen reporting from Paris.
0: Hello, very good day to you and a happy new year. The start of the new year is going to be a little changeable for many of us, but we will see things turning drier as we head into Monday, and that's because of this, the jet stream. At the moment, it's running across the UK, but it is going to push away towards the southeast, turning the weather somewhat drier for many of us, but we are also going to see some colder air feeding in from the north. Back to the here and now, and as we go through the rest of Sunday, we are going to see some showery rain, sleet and snow across parts of Scotland, feeding northwards, so becoming confined to the Northern Isles as we go through the afternoon. Elsewhere, there will be some bright sunny spells around, particularly across parts of Northern England and into Wales, but here also the risk of some hefty showers. Some of them could be heavy, with the risk of some hail, lightning and thunder too. A cloudier picture towards the south and southeast, and I'm also expecting some outbreaks of rain to arrive here. Temperatures aren't going to be quite as high as we saw on Saturday, but still relatively mild towards the south, highs of 12, perhaps even 13 Celsius, and the winds

easing here as we go through the day. Further north, a colder picture across much of Scotland. I'm expecting temperatures to struggle to get into the mid-single figures Celsius at best. As we go

there will be some wet surfaces because of the wet weather during the daytime. We are expecting some difficult icy conditions, which is why we have some warnings issued for parts of Northern Ireland, Northern England and across the whole of Scotland. There will be some difficult conditions on the roads if you're heading out early on bank holiday Monday morning. As we go through the rest of Monday then, and it's a bright sunny picture for many parts of the UK. Yes, there will be some showers around, but these will gradually ease for many as we go through the day. The exception perhaps being across western parts of Scotland, where I'm expecting some showers to continue to push their way in, and these are readily going to fall as sleet or snow as they hit any higher ground. Otherwise though, lots of sunshine to be had, but notice those temperatures, they're not as high as we're expecting through Sunday. Struggling to get to highs of 9, perhaps 10 Celsius towards the south, so feeling quite chilly, albeit sunny with light winds. The reason for the calm conditions then is this ridge of high pressure that's going to build as we go into Monday, but it won't last long. There will be a series of weather systems pushing their way in from the west as we go through this week. So we are expecting some pretty unsettled weather to come. We can expect a fair amount of rain, which will be heavy at times and could lead to some localised flooding, as well as some strong winds too. As a result, it's definitely worth keeping up to date with the forecast wherever you are on both the Met Office website, our app and our social media channels. See you later.

0: what are you doing, Dad? Can I help you?
1: Yes.
0: Hey.
1: By going out again.
2: Ralph, at least he's interested.
1: Well, I'm not.
2: Huh? Oh, come away from him, Billy, love. You know what he's like when he's doing a job.
0: He's painting, isn't he?
2: Yes, love.
0: I know. I can't tell. Because of the pong.
2: Your father does tend to sweat a lot lately. He must be on the change.
1: Wobble off, Audrey.
0: What change is me dad on?
2: Male mental pars, love.
0: Oh. Can I help you, Dad? I can do painting. We do it at our school. One of my pictures is on the wall in our class.
2: There you are, Alf.
0: It's good, I think.
2: I bet it is, love.
0: So, can I help you?
1: No, you can't.
2: Why not?
0: Yeah, Dad, why not?
1: Because you'll make a mess.
0: Well, that's all right, because I'll just clean it up.
2: And that's more than you do.
0: I know. I'll just stir your paint up for you. That's easy peasy.
1: Get off. What you doing stirring it with that screwdriver, you gormless sod?
0: That's what you do, Dad. I've seen you.
2: Yes, and so have I. In fact, I've just watched you stir your tea up with that screwdriver.
1: Precisely, Audrey. That's me decent one for stirring me tea up. I use an old one for paint. Now cart off the both of you and leave things alone.
2: He only wants to help you.
0: Yeah, Dad, that's all.
2: How do you expect him to learn if you never give him chance?
1: Audrey, do you want me to finish this window frame or not?
2: Oh, what do you think? You've been saying you'll do it for 3 years.
1: Well, then.
2: Oh, Billy, leave your dad alone, else he'll never get it done. You can come and help me sandpaper the skirting boards.
0: Right.
1: You bloody can't. All the dust will stick to me paint if you start sandpapering in here.
0: We'll just do it dead gentle, Dad. Like this.
1: No.
0: I can rub it even tidier. Like this.
1: No, I said.
0: Aww.
2: Leave it, Billy, love. We don't want to spoil your dad working, do we? Why don't you just stand and watch? Then you'll know how to do it when the time comes.
0: OK.
2: I'll put the kettle on.
1: About time.
0: I might be a painter man when I grow up, Dad. It's easy. You just dip your brush in the paint, like you did then. And then you just blob it on the wood, like you're doing now. And then you spread it out. That's right, Dad. A bit more. Go on. Spread it out. But I won't get none on the window like you just have. But if I did, I'd just wipe it off with a cloth like you have.
2: Billy, hush, love.
0: That's good, Dad. Except you missed a bit. Just there at the side.
1: Where?
0: There.
1: There?
0: No, there. Oh, Dad, you done that on purpose.
1: Did I?
0: Mum, me dad's gone and painted on me hand on purpose.
2: Oh, Alf, that's not clever.
1: Isn't it?
2: No, it isn't.
1: Well, he's lucky it wasn't his nose, isn't it? You watch with your eyes, not your mouth, lad.
0: I was only saying that you missed a bit, that's all. If I was a grown-up painter man and a little nice boy like me wanted to help me, well, just because he's kind, I'd just say, yeah, go on, help me if you want. Just get helping me, that's all.
1: Belt up.
0: Don't you even like me, Dad?

0: From Feature Story News in Brussels, I'm William Denslow. US President Donald Trump's announced a 20% toll on all cargo passing through the Strait of Hormuz. The International Maritime Organization's rejected the move, saying there's no legal basis for mandatory transit tolls. Brent crude surged nearly 10% Monday in its biggest single-day jump since 2020. Kate Fisher reports from Washington.
1: This is really controversial, saying that it's now the US that will charge a toll, having had senior members of his cabinet saying that when the Iranians suggested that, it was simply not acceptable in terms of, you know, international norms. So that's a complete switch over. And I think it shows that the president is trying to essentially take control of a situation that is really very difficult to control.
0: India's summoned Iran's most senior diplomat in New Delhi after an Iranian cruise missile strike on two Emirati-flagged oil tankers in the Strait of Hormuz killed one Indian crew member and injured several others. The Ministry of External Affairs lodged what it called the strongest possible protest, demanding an immediate end to attacks on commercial shipping, a significant shift in tone from New Delhi, which has previously avoided naming Iran directly. Neha Punia reports from Delhi.
2: News of that attack on the two UAE tankers broke overnight, and it was in the early hours of Tuesday that senior MEA officials, Ministry of External Affairs officials, said there would be a statement. But before that statement was formally issued, we saw the senior-most diplomat at the Iranian embassy here in New Delhi being summoned to the Ministry of External Affairs. His car was seen leaving, and many analysts have commented on how this was a very public summoning done in clear view of TV cameras and crews, and that New Delhi was trying to send out a clear message.
0: UK counter-terror police are continuing to question a man arrested on suspicion of murdering former MP Anne Widdecombe. The former Reform UK spokeswoman was found dead in her home in Devon Thursday. The Home Secretary says she'll look at what extra security guidance can be given to former MPs following Widdecombe's death. Former Security Minister and Tory MP Tom Tugendhat says a delicate balance has to be found.
3: I used to go to work on the bus. I had absolutely no security at all because I read the risk, right? I mean, I read the intelligence, and actually the risk to most MPs is actually relatively low. The tragedy around Anne, you know, it's utterly awful. I mean, it's utterly awful. But do we protect every former MP if they've still got a political voice?
0: A second American aid worker infected with Ebola has been flown from the Democratic Republic of Congo to Germany for treatment, as the United States expends its 30-day entry ban on foreign nationals from the country. The outbreak's now killed more than 700 people, and American citizens who have been in the DRC face strict restrictions on their return home. From bureaus worldwide, this is FSN.
4: With FSN Spotlight, I'm Simon Marks, with more today on the Bayeux Tapestry. It's in the UK for the first time in 1,000 years, after the French loaned it to the British Museum while its permanent home in Normandy comes under renovation. Lord Peter Ricketts is the UK's special envoy, overseeing the tapestry's loan to the UK, and told me why he thinks hundreds of thousands of people in Britain are planning to see it this summer.
5: 1066 is such a foundational date. In a way, it kind of created modern UK. I mean, the Normans changed our governance, our new king, our architecture, our language, our food. It helped to make us what we are. It's a much more iconic object here than it is in France, where honestly, it's not so much a fundamental part of their national story. And secondly, it's just the vividness of the object itself. I mean, we took our children there 30, 35 years ago, and we couldn't get them out of the place because it talks very directly to children. It's like an 11th century comic strip, and those images are so live and so vivid and bring back so much of what it was like then in rather simple, spare designs, but the food, the houses, the boats, the horses, of course, the fighting. So it talks to all age groups, and as we see, it adapts perfectly to social media. You can't open social media now without some meme about the tapestry.
4: And you've got until this time next year to see it before it heads back to France.
0: The main news again. US President Donald Trump's announced a 20% toll on all cargo passing through the Strait of Hormuz. The International Maritime Organization has rejected the move, saying there's no legal basis for it. UK police are continuing to question a man arrested on suspicion of murdering former MP Anne Widdecombe. A second American aid worker infected with Ebola has been flown from the Democratic Republic of Congo to Germany for treatment. And that's the latest Feature Story News. William Denslow reporting.
6: The greatest oldies of all time.

Welcome back to another hour of Drive Time here on your favourite station this evening. And Billy Joe now with Hosley on the Drive Show, checking in with the news and the weather a bit later in the programme like usual, and before the end of the hour, the Brad Show as well.

0: good week. Today's
1: on, man.
2: What's the time?
1: Time.
2: Nobody knows.
0: Hey, man.
2: It's usual. No.
0: Cheeseburger.
2: Wait. Spiffing. Absolutely spiffing.

0: up and I never really talked about the war at all. I asked him about it one time.
1: You asked us about it. That's the main thing.
0: I remember we were sitting on the porch drinking beer and I had it was summertime or something and I asked him a question.
1: Sometimes you think, what the hell are we doing here, right? I'm watching my friends die.
0: And he just said, you know, that's dead. So that line. So that'd be.
1: Weird experience, okay? And it's a sad experience. And I just hope nobody else is going through it.

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1: From Feature Story News in Paris, I'm Ross Cullen. The United States has launched a second, larger wave of airstrikes against Iran, targeting coastal radar installations and anti-ship missile sites along the country's southeastern coast. US President Donald Trump declared the ceasefire with Tehran over while attending the NATO summit, warning of further escalation if Iran continued to target commercial shipping in the Strait of Hormuz. Iran's Revolutionary Guard responded by launching missiles and drones at dozens of American military sites in Bahrain and Kuwait. Kate Fisher reports from Washington.
2: You know, earlier in the day, Donald Trump had declared this ceasefire over, saying that he didn't want to negotiate anymore with Iran, calling them scum and sick. And he said he was ready to just finish the job and certainly did say that there would be more strikes tonight. That has happened, although they aren't on a huge, huge scale.
1: Tehran's deputy foreign minister called the American leader criminal and murderous. The collapse in talks follows the first new US airstrikes on Iran earlier this week, targeting more than 80 sites along the coast. That came after Iran attacked three commercial vessels in the Strait of Hormuz. Oil prices have surged once more due to the new escalation, with Iran warning that the Strait of Hormuz will only operate fully under its control. Negar Anger is a former senior advisor at the U.S. State Department.
3: I mean, essentially, their negotiations are compromised, but I don't necessarily see diplomacy dead just yet. Obviously, it's highly, you know, discredited. It's going to be harder to revive. But and the reason for that is that June 17 Memorandum of Understanding was always just a bridge document, right? Mm-hmm. It stopped the fighting. It stopped the bleeding. It tried to sketch out some set of incentives. But it really just postponed a lot of those real fights. And one of those big fights was essentially what happens to the control of the Hormuz Strait.
1: Ukraine's allies will meet in Paris on Monday to discuss ongoing support for Kyiv after Volodymyr Zelensky attended the NATO summit in Turkey. NATO Secretary General Mark Rutte says the alliance's Ankara meeting showed that the bloc is more together than ever, despite US President Donald Trump throwing the gathering into disarray by ordering a halt to all American trade with Spain and renewing his claims on Greenland. Stuart Smith reports from Ankara.
4: There was trepidation amongst NATO leaders as Donald Trump started Wednesday's summit with criticism of NATO allies, notably Denmark suggesting that the US was still interested in annexing Greenland, and also for Spain, which is the only NATO ally of the 32 that has not promised to increase its GDP spent, its proportion of GDP spent on defence to 5%. It's staying around 2%. So Donald Trump suggested that he would try to cut trade ties with Spain and that there would be political repercussions.
1: From bureaus worldwide, this is FSN.
5: With FSN Spotlight, I'm Simon Marks. Today, what to make of President Trump's paroxysm of anger towards Iran. Speaking at the NATO summit in Ankara on Wednesday, the US leader described the Iranian government as scum, cheats and liars, vicious and violent. He said the 14-point memorandum of understanding signed just 3 weeks ago with Iran was over, and he appeared to suggest a return to full-blown conflict is on the cards. Animating the president's anger, Iran's attacks on three commercial vessels in the Strait of Hormuz on Tuesday. But are we really on the brink of more war? Jim Townsend is a former Deputy Assistant Secretary of Defense in the Obama administration.
6: There's despair for sure, and there's frustration. He spouts off the top of his head and talks about the MOU is finished, etc., etc., but he's told his people to keep talking. So he's going to threaten and bluster, and he's going to do some bombing and this kind of thing. But I think he's willing to let these talks continue because he doesn't have much of a choice. He might talk about finishing the job. I don't think he's got the gut to finish the job based on how much that would require in terms of boots on the ground and that type of thing. So I think there is frustration and it is just some despair, but they're going to keep moving forward with these talks.
5: The president said he thought continuing negotiations would prove to be a waste of time, but as Mr. Townsend said there, he certainly didn't ban his top officials from pursuing them. With FSN Spotlight, I'm Simon Marks.
1: And now another look at the top stories around the world. The US has launched new airstrikes against Iran, targeting coastal radar installations and anti-ship missile sites along the country's southeastern coast. Iran's Revolutionary Guard responded by launching missiles and drones at dozens of American military sites in Bahrain and Kuwait. And successive heat waves meant it was the hottest June on record in Western Europe, according to the EU's Climate Centre. That's the latest Feature Story News. This is Ross Cullen reporting from Paris.
7: Hello, very good day to you and a happy new year. The start of the new year is going to be a little changeable for many of us, but we will see things turning drier as we head into Monday, and that's because of this, the jet stream. At the moment, it's running across the UK, but it is going to push away towards the southeast, turning the weather somewhat drier for many of us, but we are also going to see some colder air feeding in from the north. Back to the here and now, and as we go through the rest of Sunday, we are going to see some showery rain, sleet and snow across parts of Scotland, feeding northwards, so becoming confined to the Northern Isles as we go through the afternoon. Elsewhere, there will be some bright sunny spells around, particularly across parts of Northern England and into Wales, but here also the risk of some hefty showers. Some of them could be heavy, with the risk of some hail, lightning and thunder too. A cloudier picture towards the south and southeast, and I'm also expecting some outbreaks of rain to arrive here. Temperatures aren't going to be quite as high as we saw on Saturday, but still relatively mild towards the south, highs of 12, perhaps even 13 Celsius, and the winds easing here as we go through the day. Further north, a colder picture across much of Scotland. I'm expecting temperatures to struggle to get into the mid single figures Celsius at best. As we go through the end of the day on Sunday, we are going to see quite a bit of cloud and rain affecting southeastern parts, so a wet picture here, but that should clear away through the night. Many places will see the showers dying out as we go through the night as well. So for a good chunk of the UK, it is going to be largely dry with some clear skies. As a result, it will turn quite chilly, even in parts of the Midlands and Wales and perhaps southwest England. I am expecting a touch of frost as we go through the night, but the colder weather will be further north across parts of Scotland, Northern Ireland. Here, temperatures are really going to take quite a drop, quite similar to last night really for many, so we could get to -8, -9, perhaps into negative double figures for some places. Due to the drop in temperatures and the fact that there will be some wet surfaces because of the wet weather during the daytime, we are expecting some difficult icy conditions, which is why we have some warnings issued for parts of Northern Ireland, Northern England and across the whole of Scotland. There will be some difficult conditions on the roads if you're heading out early on bank holiday Monday morning. As we go through the rest of Monday then, and it's a bright sunny picture for many parts of the UK. Yes, there will be some showers around, but these will gradually ease for many as we go through the day. The exception perhaps being across western parts of Scotland, where I'm expecting some showers to continue to push their way in, and these are readily going to fall as sleet or snow as they hit any higher ground. Otherwise though, lots of sunshine to be had, but notice those temperatures, they're not as high as we're expecting through Sunday. Struggling to get to highs of 9, perhaps 10 Celsius towards the south, so feeling quite chilly, albeit sunny with light winds. The reason for the calm conditions then is this ridge of high pressure that's going to build as we go into Monday, but it won't last long. There will be a series of weather systems pushing their way in from the west as we go through this week. So we are expecting some pretty unsettled weather to come. We can expect a fair amount of rain, which will be heavy at times and could lead to some localized flooding, as well as some strong winds too. As a result, it's definitely worth keeping up to date with the forecast wherever you are on both the Met Office website, our app and our social media channels. See you later.

0: What are you doing, Dad? Can I help you?
1: Yes.
0: Hey.
1: By going out again.
0: Ralph, at least he's interested.
1: Well, I'm not.
0: Huh? Oh, come away from him, Billy, love. You know what he's like when he's doing a job. He's painting, isn't he? Yes, love. I know. I can't tell. Because of the pong. Your father does tend to sweat a lot lately. He must be on the change.
1: Wobble off, Audrey.
0: What change is me dad on? Male mental powers, love. Oh. Can I help you, Dad? I can do painting. We do it at our school. One of my pictures is on the wall in our class. There you are, Alf. It's good, I think. I bet it is, love. So, can I help you?
1: No, you can't.
0: Why not? Yeah, Dad, why not?
1: Because you'll make a mess.
0: Well, that's all right, because I'll just clean it up.
2: And that's more than you do.
0: I know. I'll just stir your paint up for you. That's easy peasy.
1: Get off. What you doing stirring it with that screwdriver, you gormless sod?
0: That's what you do, Dad. I've seen you.
2: Yes, and so have I. In fact, I've just watched you stir your tea up with that screwdriver.
1: Precisely, Audrey. That's me decent one for stirring me tea up. I use an old one for paint. Now cart off the both of you and leave things alone.
2: He only wants to help you.
0: Yeah, Dad, that's all.
2: How do you expect him to learn if you never give him chance?
1: Audrey, do you want me to finish this window frame or not?
2: Oh, what do you think? You've been saying you'll do it for 3 years.
1: Well, then.
2: Oh, Billy, leave your dad alone, else he'll never get it done. You can come and help me sandpaper the skirting boards.
0: Right.
1: You bloody can't. All the dust will stick to me paint if you start sandpapering in here.
0: We'll just do it dead gentle, Dad. Like this.
1: No.
0: I can rub it even tidier. Like this.
1: No, I said.
2: Leave it, Billy, love. We don't want to spoil your dad working, do we? Why don't you just stand and watch? Then you'll know how to do it when the time comes.
0: OK.
2: I'll put the kettle on.
1: About time.
0: I might be a painter man when I grow up, Dad. It's easy. You just dip your brush in the paint, like you did then. And then you just blob it on the wood, like you're doing now. And then you spread it out. That's right, Dad. A bit more. Go on. Spread it out. But I won't get none on the window like you just have. But if I did, I'd just wipe it off with a cloth like you have.
2: Billy Hush, love.
0: That's good, Dad.
3: From Feature Story News in Brussels, I'm William Denslow. US President Donald Trump's announced a 20% toll on all cargo passing through the Strait of Hormuz. The International Maritime Organization's rejected the move, saying there's no legal basis for mandatory transit tolls. Brent crude surged nearly 10% Monday in its biggest single-day jump since 2020. Kate Fisher reports from Washington.
4: This is really controversial, saying that it's now the US that will charge a toll, having had senior members of his cabinet saying that when the Iranians suggested that, it was simply not acceptable in terms of, you know, international norms. So that's a complete switch over. And I think it shows that the president is trying to essentially take control of a situation that is really very difficult to control.
3: India has summoned Iran's most senior diplomat in New Delhi after an Iranian cruise missile strike on two Emirati-flagged oil tankers in the Strait of Hormuz killed one Indian crew member and injured several others. The Ministry of External Affairs lodged what it called the strongest possible protest, demanding an immediate end to attacks on commercial shipping, a significant shift in tone from New Delhi, which has previously avoided naming Iran directly. Neha Punia reports from Delhi.
5: News of that attack on the two UAE tankers broke overnight, and it was in the early hours of Tuesday that senior MEA officials, Ministry of External Affairs officials, said there would be a statement. But before that statement was formally issued, we saw the senior-most diplomat at the Iranian embassy here in New Delhi being summoned to the Ministry of External Affairs. His car was seen leaving, and many analysts have commented on how this was a very public summoning being done in, clear view of TV cameras and crews, and that New Delhi was trying to send out a clear message.
3: UK counter-terror police are continuing to question a man arrested on suspicion of murdering former MP Anne Widdecombe. The former Reform UK spokeswoman was found dead in her home in Devon Thursday. The Home Secretary says she'll look at what extra security guidance can be given to former MPs following Widdecombe's death. Former Security Minister and Tory MP Tom Tugendhat says a delicate balance has to be found.
6: I used to go to work on the bus. I had absolutely no security at all because I read the risk, right? I mean, I read the intelligence, and actually the risk to most MPs is actually relatively low. The tragedy around Anne, you know, it's utterly awful. I mean, it's utterly awful. But do we protect every former MP if they've still got a political voice?
3: A second American aid worker infected with Ebola has been flown from the Democratic Republic of Congo to Germany for treatment, as the United States expends its 30-day entry ban on foreign nationals from the country. The outbreak's now killed more than 700 people, and American citizens who have been in the DRC face strict restrictions on their return home. From bureaus worldwide, this is FSN.
7: With FSN Spotlight, I'm Simon Marks, with more today on the Bayeux Tapestry. It's in the UK for the first time in 1,000 years, after the French loaned it to the British Museum while its permanent home in Normandy comes under renovation. Lord Peter Ricketts is the UK's special envoy, overseeing the tapestry's loan to the UK, and told me why he thinks hundreds of thousands of people in Britain are planning to see it this summer.
8: 1066 is such a foundational date. In a way, it kind of created modern UK. I mean, the Normans changed our governance, our new king, our architecture, our language, our food. It helped to make us what we are. It's a much more iconic object here than it is in France, where honestly, it's not so much a fundamental part of their national story. And secondly, it's just the vividness of the object itself. I mean, we took our children there 30, 35 years ago. And we couldn't get them out of the place because it talks very directly to children. It's like an 11th century comic strip. And those images are so live and so vivid and bring back so much of what it was like then in rather simple, spare designs. But the food, the houses, the boats, the horses, of course, the fighting. So it talks to all age groups. And as we see, it adapts perfectly to social media. You can't open social media now without some meme about the tapestry.
7: And you've got until this time next year to see it before it heads back to France.
3: The main news again. US President Donald Trump's announced a 20% toll on all cargo passing through the Strait of Hormuz. The International Maritime Organization has rejected the move, saying there's no legal basis for it. UK police are continuing to question a man arrested on suspicion of murdering former MP Anne Widdecombe. A second American aid worker infected with Ebola has been flown from the Democratic Republic of Congo to Germany for treatment. And that's the latest feature story news. William Denslow reporting.
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1: This is 50 Years of Pop with Peter Kirkpatrick.
2: Yes, it seems they've let me loose on the airways again. This is another 2 hours of 50 Years of Pop with yours truly, Peter Kirkpatrick. Some great music and a bit of chat in between. I tell you, it's utter madness. Yes, it is.

Yes, kiss me, Stephen Tintin Duffy. I'm all puckered up and ready for you. Billy Idol's on his way to a white wedding. William Michael Albert Broad, no less. No wonder he changed his name.

don't know. Anyway, now the next track. I've making an apology for playing this from time to time because I really like it. It's Question Mark and the

0: From Feature Story News in Brussels, I'm William Denslow. US President Donald Trump's announced a 20% toll on all cargo passing through the Strait of Hormuz. The International Maritime Organization's rejected the move, saying there's no legal basis for mandatory transit tolls. Brent crude surged nearly 10% Monday in its biggest single-day jump since 2020. Kate Fisher reports from Washington.
1: This is really controversial, saying that it's now the US that will charge a toll, having had senior members of his cabinet saying that when the Iranians suggested that, it was simply not acceptable in terms of, you know, international norms. So that's a complete switch over. And I think it shows that the president is trying to essentially take control of a situation that is really very difficult to control.
0: India's summoned Iran's most senior diplomat in New Delhi after an Iranian cruise missile strike on two Emirati-flagged oil tankers in the Strait of Hormuz killed one Indian crew member and injured several others. The Ministry of External Affairs lodged what it called the strongest possible protest, demanding an immediate end to attacks on commercial shipping, a significant shift in tone from New Delhi, which has previously avoided naming Iran directly. Neha Punia reports from Delhi.
2: News of that attack on the two UAE tankers broke overnight, and it was in the early hours of Tuesday that senior MEA officials, Ministry of External Affairs officials, said there would be a statement. But before that statement was formally issued, we saw the senior most diplomat at the Iranian embassy here in New Delhi being summoned to the Ministry of External Affairs. His car was seen leaving, and many analysts have commented on how this was a very public summoning done in clear view of TV cameras and crews, and that New Delhi was trying to send out a clear message.
0: UK counter-terror police are continuing to question a man arrested on suspicion of murdering former MP Anne Widdecombe. The former Reform UK spokeswoman was found dead in her home in Devon Thursday. The Home Secretary says she'll look at what extra security guidance can be given to former MPs following Widdecombe's death. Former Security Minister and Tory MP Tom Tugendhat says a delicate balance has to be found.
3: I used to go to work on the bus. I had absolutely no security at all because I read the risk, right? I mean, I read the intelligence, and actually the risk to most MPs is actually relatively low. The tragedy around Anne, you know, it's utterly awful. I mean, it's utterly awful. But do we protect every former MP if they've still got a political voice?
0: A second American aid worker infected with Ebola has been flown from the Democratic Republic of Congo to Germany for treatment, as the United States expends its 30-day entry ban on foreign nationals from the country. The outbreak's now killed more than 700 people, and American citizens who have been in the DRC face strict restrictions on their return home. From bureaus worldwide, this is FSN.
4: With FSN Spotlight, I'm Simon Marks. With more today on the Bayeux Tapestry. It's in the UK for the first time in 1,000 years, after the French loaned it to the British Museum while its permanent home in Normandy comes under renovation. Lord Peter Ricketts is the UK's special envoy, overseeing the tapestry's loan to the UK, and told me why he thinks hundreds of thousands of people in Britain are planning to see it this summer.
5: 1066 is such a foundational date. In a way, it kind of created modern UK. I mean, the Normans changed our governance, our new king, our architecture, our language, our food. It helped to make us what we are. It's a much more iconic object here than it is in France, where honestly, it's not so much a fundamental part of their national story. And secondly, it's just the vividness of the object itself. I mean, we took our children there 30, 35 years ago, and we couldn't get them out of the place because it talks very directly to children. It's like an 11th century comic strip, and those images are so live and so vivid and bring back so much of what it was like then in rather simple, spare designs, but the food, the houses, the boats, the horses, of course, the fighting. So it talks to all age groups, and as we see, it adapts perfectly to social media. You can't open social media now without some meme about the tapestry.
4: And you've got until this time next year to see it before it heads back to France.
0: The main news again. US President Donald Trump's announced a 20% toll on all cargo passing through the Strait of Hormuz. The International Maritime Organization has rejected the move, saying there's no legal basis for it. UK police are continuing to question a man arrested on suspicion of murdering former MP Anne Widdecombe. A second American aid worker infected with Ebola has been flown from the Democratic Republic of Congo to Germany for treatment. And that's the latest Feature Story News. William Denslow reporting.
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1: You're listening to 50 Years of Pop with Peter Kirkpatrick.

A bit of ABBA, I'm not even going to say it. Well, what I should say is take your teeth out one at a time, which is what I was going with that, but I rather ruined that, didn't it? Never mind. Oh dear, it's going so well, isn't it? I might do a joke later, might not. We'll see how we go. Bananarama, Cruel Summer. I don't like the winters anymore, I must admit. I prefer, spring is my favourite time of year, love spring. Summer is really good. Mustn't get too sunburnt though, got to be careful. Now, Bananarama, they were a bunch of Irish-English friends, but formed in 1980, and they were listed in the Guinness World Records for achieving the world's highest number of chart entries by an all-female group. Between 1982 and 2009, they had 30 singles, all reached the top 50 of the UK singles chart. Not bad going, if you ask me. And still sound good. Yeah, here we go. Bananarama, Cruel Summer.

0: Mario Baccarat, yes sir, I can boogie. Right, hands up now, a bit of a reality check. Who in the day had a CB radio? Yes, with your rubber ducks and all your whatever it was I did. We tried that. I used to work in a shop many, many moons ago, and we had one of these in the shop. And there was another shop the other side of town, and we were trying to talk to it, and it was all a load of rubbish. We never quite got the hang of it. One of our team members, he got very enthusiastic, and he had his handle. I don't know what his handle was, but he can keep that. Anyway, C.W. McCall, Convoy, yes, come on down.
1: You got a copy on me, Big Ben, come on. Oh, yeah, 10-4, Big Ben, for sure, for sure. By golly, it's clean, clear to Flagtown, come on. Yeah, it's a big 10-4 there, Big Ben. Yeah, we definitely got the front door, good buddy. Mercy sakes alive, looks like we've got us a convoy.
2: It was the dark of the moon on the 6th of June in a Kenworth pulling logs. Cab over Pete with a reefer on and a Jimmy hauling hogs. We is heading for Bear on I-10 about a mile out of Shaky Town. I says, Pigpen, this here's a rubber duck and I'm about to put the hammer down.

0: good 10, 4, 5 mile or so. 10, roger, them hulks is getting intense up here.
1: By the time we got into Tulsa Town, we had 85 trucks in all. But they's a roadblock up on the Cloverleaf, and them bears was wall to wall. Yeah, them smokies as thick as bugs on a bumper. They even had a bear in the air. I says, calling all trucks, this here is the duck. We about to go a-hunting

0: Big Ben. Negatory, Big Ben. You're still too close. See how them hulk is starting to close up my sinuses. Mercy sakes, you better back off another 10.
1: Well, we rolled up Interstate 44 like a rocket sled on rails. We tore up all of our swindle sheets and left them setting on the scales. By the time we hit that shy town, them bears was getting smart. They'd brought up some reinforcements from the Illinois National Guard. There's armored cars and tanks and jeeps and rigs of every size. Yeah, them chicken coops was full of bears and choppers filled the skies. Well, we shot the line, we went for broke with 1,000 screaming trucks and 11 long-haired friends of Jesus in a chartreuse microbus.
0: Hey, rubber duck to Sodbuster. Come on there, you 10-4 Sodbuster. Listen, you want to put that microbus in behind that suicide jockey? Yeah, he's hauling dynamite and he needs all the help he can get.
1: Well, we laid a strip for the Jersey Shore and prepared to cross the line. I could see the bridge was lined with bears, but it didn't have a doggone dime. I says, Pigpen, this here's a rubber duck. We just ain't going to pay no toll. So we crashed the gate doing 98. I says, let them truckers

0: Fisher 20. 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Well, mercy sakes, good buddy. We're going to back on out here, so keep the
1: Oh, wonderful stuff. C.W. McCall, Convoy. Now, there was one of these spoof things made after this came out. Dave Lee Travis, I think, from the Radiogram. He did one. They all had Birmingham accents. Very amusing. Okay, let's move on now. This is Peter Kirkpatrick. This is 50 Years of Pop. This is Linda Lewis. It's In His Kiss.

Jimmy Nail, crocodile shoes. 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No, that wasn't today's joke. I haven't thought of one yet. Let me have a dig around in the joke vault as I play Muddy Wild, a teenager in love.

Yeah, Don't Stop Moving. I've done a lot of that recently, I must admit. A bit of a couch potato recently, but here I am. I'm sitting in front of a microphone and chatting to you, and I have a joke. Yes, I have a joke, and it'll come up after Sade and Smooth Operator. Yes, just like yours truly. This is Peter Kirkpatrick. This is 50 Years of Pop.

Sade, smooth operator. Here is the joke. It's Pete's joke for today. I've been going through all my memorabilia and my records and stuff, and I've got a lot of stuff from John Lennon. So I've decided to sell all of that on a popular selling site, and people can pay me by using that other sort of banking app thing. So here we go. I'm going to sell all my John Lennon memorabilia. Just think of all the PayPal. And by whatever chance, oh, stop it. I do have John Lennon coming up. Imagine that.

I'm so sorry for the very bad joke and the very bad tenuous link, but I had to do it because I can, effectively. Right, by way of recompense, a track that's probably not heard that often. It's Matthew's Southern Comfort, and this is the B-side to Woodstock. You remember Woodstock? You probably don't. I was too young. Of course I was too young. What a question. But here we go. It's Matthew's Southern Comfort and Psyom.

I remember that well. And of course, the A side, Woodstock, we was still at school and brings back a lot of memories. We had this really long party. My mate's mum went away and we sort of invaded the bungalow for a week and had this great party. I was very innocent, to be fair, but we had a good laugh. So there we go. That was Matthew's Southern Comfort and Scion, B-side to Woodstock. And here's now Shalimar. We're running out of time, so cram a few more tracks in if we can. So Shalimar, A Night to Remember.

Sorry, Paul McCartney and Wings, but I do have to say it. It's time to say goodbye. Yes, we've come to the end of the show. It's the end of 50 Years of Pop for another week. Hope to see you again next time. If you've enjoyed the show, my name is Peter Kirkpatrick. If you haven't enjoyed it, well, you can call me anything you like, and you probably do. So James Taylor, Up on the Roof, coming up now. I shall say bye-sy-bye. See you again soon. Bye.

0: I'm William Denslow. US President Donald Trump's announced a 20% toll on all cargo passing through the Strait of Hormuz. The International Maritime Organization's rejected the move, saying there's no legal basis for mandatory transit tolls. Brent crude surged nearly 10% Monday in its biggest single-day jump since 2020. Kate Fisher reports from Washington.
1: This is really controversial, saying that it's now the US that will charge a toll, having had senior members of his cabinet saying that when the Iranians suggested that, it was simply not acceptable in terms of, you know, international norms. So that's a complete switch over. And I think it shows that the president is trying to essentially take control of a situation that is really very difficult to control.
0: India has summoned Iran's most senior diplomat in New Delhi after an Iranian cruise missile strike on two Emirati-flagged oil tankers in the Strait of Hormuz killed one Indian crew member and injured several others. The Ministry of External Affairs lodged what it called the strongest possible protest, demanding an immediate end to attacks on commercial shipping, a significant shift in tone from New Delhi, which has previously avoided naming Iran directly. Neha Punia reports from Delhi.
2: News of that attack on the two UAE tankers broke overnight, and it was in the early hours of Tuesday that senior MEA officials, Ministry of External Affairs officials, said there would be a statement. But before that statement was formally issued, we saw the senior most diplomat at the Iranian embassy here in New Delhi being summoned to the Ministry of External Affairs. His car was seen leaving, and many analysts have commented on how this was a very public summoning done in clear view of TV cameras and crews, and that New Delhi was trying to send out a clear message.
0: UK counter-terror police are continuing to question a man arrested on suspicion of murdering former MP Anne Widdecombe. The former Reform UK spokeswoman was found dead in her home in Devon Thursday. The Home Secretary says she'll look at what extra security guidance can be given to former MPs following Widdecombe's death. Former Security Minister and Tory MP Tom Tugendhat says a delicate balance has to be found.
3: I used to go to work on the bus. I had absolutely no security at all because I read the risk, right? I mean, I read the intelligence, and actually the risk to most MPs is actually relatively low. The tragedy around Anne, you know, it's utterly awful. I mean, it's utterly awful. But do we protect every former MP if they've still got a political voice?
0: A second American aid worker infected with Ebola has been flown from the Democratic Republic of Congo to Germany for treatment, as the United States expends its 30-day entry ban on foreign nationals from the country. The outbreak's now killed more than 700 people, and American citizens who have been in the DRC face strict restrictions on their return home. From bureaus worldwide, this is FSN.
4: With FSN Spotlight, I'm Simon Marks, with more today on the Bayeux Tapestry. It's in the UK for the first time in 1,000 years, after the French loaned it to the British Museum while its permanent home in Normandy comes under renovation. Lord Peter Ricketts is the UK's special envoy, overseeing the tapestry's loan to the UK, and told me why he thinks hundreds of thousands of people in Britain are planning to see it this summer.
5: 1066 is such a foundational date. In a way, it kind of created modern UK. I mean, the Normans changed our governance, our new king, our architecture, our language, our food. It helped to make us what we are. It's a much more iconic object here than it is in France, where honestly, it's not so much a fundamental part of their national story. And secondly, it's just the vividness of the object itself. I mean, we took our children there 30, 35 years ago. And we couldn't get them out of the place because it talks very directly to children. It's like an 11th century comic strip. And those images are so live and so vivid and bring back so much of what it was like then in rather simple, spare designs. But the food, the houses, the boats, the horses, of course, the fighting. So it talks to all age groups. And as we see, it adapts perfectly to social media. You can't open social media now without some meme about the tapestry.
4: And you've got until this time next year to see it before it heads back to France.
0: The main news again. US President Donald Trump's announced a 20% toll on all cargo passing through the Strait of Hormuz. The International Maritime Organization has rejected the move, saying there's no legal basis for it. UK police are continuing to question a man arrested on suspicion of murdering former MP Anne Widdecombe. A second American aid worker infected with Ebola has been flown from the Democratic Republic of Congo to Germany for treatment. And that's the latest feature story news. William Denslow reporting.

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3: Here is a box, a musical box, wound up and ready to play. But this box can hide a secret inside. Can you guess what is in it today?
4: Mal's Five of a Kind Show.

The Hollies, of course, and one of my favourite groups here, and that lovely song called Just One Look. Hi to everybody tuned in around the world, around the globe. Good evening, good morning, good afternoon. Yes, everybody tuned in across the pond in America. Everybody here in the UK, in Wigan, Liverpool, and even Herne Bay, Whitstable, and other places as well. Absolutely great to know you're there. Hi to Teresa, hi to TC, Claire, and to Brenda and Bill, to let us know that you're tuned. Yes, now I was having an interesting conversation with one of my researchers that went back to the year 2017, and they said, do you remember the set I sent in, blah, blah? I said, yes, I certainly do. She said, well, that's let the cat out of the bag now, isn't it? I'll let you know it's a she. But they said, have you still got the list? I said, oh, I don't think so. Why? Anyway, I persevered and found it. And that's what the first set's all about today. It's the one that we played in 2017. So, like I say, we've gone back in time.

The Hollies, of course, and Look Through Any Window, one of those re-recorded versions of the song. Do apologise for that. Yes, this is the 5 Hour Kind Show here on your favourite radio station. I'm Mel Williams, and a big, big thank you to all our researchers again that have sent in their songs and the reminders that are coming in of ones that you sent in. And luckily I found that one, that particular set, in the archives. Thank you for reminding me. Time to move on to our next little set. Have you guessed what that first one was all about? Yes, it certainly was. The word look. Let's move on.

The Greyhounds, of course, none other than Leo Thayer here on the Five of a Kind show. And yes, the first song really gave it away, didn't it, really? What was the set all about? It is about the word stop. Well done to everybody that's got it. And to all those of you that were just going to say, I thought it was, but I got it ages ago. Yes, well, you probably did. But yeah, here comes one from the S Club 7. And I like this. It reminds me of the disco days when I used to go around being the, well, what can I say, carrying everything in the car and in the boot and everything else. But yes, it reminds me of that. Here comes S Club 7.

There we go with Queen, of course, and Don't Stop Me Now. That's Club 7, Don't Stop Moving. I Can't Stop Loving You by Leo Sayer and Starships. Nothing's going to stop us now. And we kicked off, of course, that little set with Stop in the Name of Love, which gave it all away, really, didn't it? So, yes, well done to those that got that one. I wonder if you'll get this next one. I'm trying to make them easy for you, you know. That's what I'm trying to do. Let's see how we get on with this next little set. You're tuned to the Five of a Kind Show here on your favourite radio station, and welcome to everybody tuned in Dublin as well today.

0: The Flying Pickets, of course, and that great song that must have gave it away now to you. It's Only You, and of course the key word in this particular set is the word you. I've got two requests coming up. Yes, we believe... Hang on, where's your message? Oh, here you are. This is from Anne. Hi, Anne. Thank you for tuning in. Yes, if you are doing the word you, do you mind playing two songs for me? Brian Paul and an Alan Jackson? Well, I can do that for you. I certainly can. So, Brian Paul, you asked for was, do you love me? We certainly do. Thanks for tuning in.
1: You broke my heart, 'cause I couldn't dance. You didn't even want me around. But now I'm back to let you know that I can really shake 'em down.

0: Feature Story News in Washington, I'm Nick Harper. US President Donald Trump has dropped his idea to impose a 20% toll on ships passing through the Strait of Hormuz. However, the US blockade on Iranian ports is back on. It comes ahead of a planned primetime address on Thursday night, with analysts saying the US president's options for resolving the conflict are narrowing. Ever since Kate Fisher has more from Washington.
1: He is trying to take control of a situation which at the moment he really has very little control over. We will be hearing from him on a primetime address on Thursday night here in Washington, where he may give some more information about what his thinking is on this conflict.
0: Meanwhile, India has summoned Iran's most senior diplomat in New Delhi after an Iranian cruise missile strike on two Emirati-flagged oil tankers in the Strait of Hormuz killed one Indian crew member and injured several others. The Indian Ministry of External Affairs lodged what it called the strongest possible protest, demanding an immediate end to attacks on commercial shipping. Prosecutors in Brazil have launched a criminal investigation after several people were found dead inside a lift shaft at the Oxy Tower in the centre of the Belgium capital, where a fire broke out on Tuesday morning. Around 250 construction workers were on site at the time, with the development undergoing a major renovation project. Around six people remain missing. Ever since William Denslow sent this report from Brussels.
2: What we know is that this blaze broke out this morning. And according to the local prosecutor's office, they say that this fire was contained and contained quickly, but they said that some flames did reach the lift shafts. Now, it is in one of those lifts that they were managed to pry open that they discovered remains of some of those that have lost their lives.
0: The US has extended its ban on foreign nationals from Ebola-affected areas of the Democratic Republic of Congo, as the outbreak continues to grow with close to 2,000 confirmed infections and more than 700 deaths. A second American aid worker who tested positive for the strain of the Ebola has been medically evacuated to Germany for specialist treatment. Ever since, Chris Ochimaringa has more from Kinshasa.
3: There is this order that's known as Title 49, which bars them from getting onto these planes and going back to the United States. They're supposed to go to a third country and spend 21 days where they'll be quarantined and monitored to check whether they have the virus. If they're found to be free of this deadly disease, then they will be allowed to go back to the United States. So the U.S. government says that this is a temporary measure that is supposed to prevent this disease from getting to the United States. And this is part of the Trump administration's very tough stance.
0: From Bureaus Worldwide, this is FSN.
4: With FSN Spotlight, I'm Simon Marks, with more today on the Bayeux Tapestry. It's in the UK for the first time in 1,000 years, after the French loaned it to the British Museum while its permanent home in Normandy comes under renovation. Lord Peter Ricketts is the UK's special envoy, overseeing the tapestry's loan to the UK, and told me why he thinks hundreds of thousands of people in Britain are planning to see it this summer.
5: 1066 is such a foundational date. In a way, it kind of created modern UK. I mean, the Normans changed our governance, our new king, our architecture, our language, our food. It helped to make us what we are. It's a much more iconic object here than it is in France, where honestly, it's not so much a fundamental part of their national story. And secondly, it's just the vividness of the object itself. I mean, we took our children there 30, 35 years ago, and we couldn't get them out of the place because it talks very directly to children. It's like an 11th century comic strip, and those images are so live and so vivid and bring back so much of what it was like then in rather simple, spare designs, but the food, the houses, the boats, the horses, of course, the fighting. So it talks to all age groups, and as we see, it adapts perfectly to social media. You can't open social media now without some meme about the tapestry.
4: And you've got until this time next year to see it before it heads back to France. With FSN Spotlight, I'm Simon Marks.
0: And the main news again, US President Donald Trump has dropped his idea to impose a 20% toll on ships passing through the Strait of Hormuz. Prosecutors in Brussels have launched a criminal investigation after several people were found dead inside a lift shaft at a tower that was under renovation. And the US has extended its ban on foreign nationals from Ebola-affected areas of the Democratic Republic of Congo. That's Feature Story News, Nick Harper reporting.
6: Playing the greatest oldies of all time.

Yes, there's lots of guesses coming in for this particular set. And yes, I'm going to have to accept either. It could be either night, or it could be Saturday, or it could be Saturday night. It could be either one of those. But either way, yes, the words Saturday and night are in the title of the songs. Well done, everybody. It's good to get some response from you, and it really is. We got two more songs coming up. This one's by Sam Cooke. And the next one after that will be Barry Blue.

Well, well done to everybody that guessed that one. That was quite an easy one, wasn't it? But yes, great to know that you're out there having a guess and joining in the fun as we do the Five of a Kind show. Now, if you'd like to set in a set of five songs with a common theme, then we'd love to hear from you.

Candy Staten there, and a lovely song called Young Hearts, and that's one I haven't played for absolutely ages, not even here on the Five of a Kind show, so absolutely brilliant. We got Cliff Richard on the way, and then Union Gap with Gary Puckett. That's going to take us back a few years. Anyway, let's see how we get on.

Well, that little bit of music tells us it's time to move on to our next set. Well, did you guess it? Yes, the word was young. Well done. Well, we've got a couple more sets and I've got to go off and find some more music to fill those up. So don't go anywhere as we play our next Five of a Kind.

Jimmy Cliff, of course, and Wonderful World, Beautiful People in this particular set. Don't forget, if you'd like to send a set of five songs in with a common theme to us, then why not do so? All you need to do is choose your five songs, send them to the station you're listening to right now, or send them direct into me, melwyn.williams@hotmail.co.uk, and who knows, we could be playing your choices next time.

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1: Well, we certainly won't be able to squeeze five songs in, but we can do two or three, surely.

0: Nick Harper. US President Donald Trump has dropped his idea to impose a 20% toll on ships passing through the Strait of Hormuz. However, the US blockade on Iranian ports is back on. It comes ahead of a planned primetime address on Thursday night, with analysts saying the US president's options for resolving the conflict are narrowing. Ever since Kate Fisher has more from Washington.
1: He is trying to take control of a situation which at the moment he really has very little control over. We will be hearing from him on a primetime address on Thursday night here in Washington, where he may give some more information about what his thinking is on this conflict.
0: Meanwhile, India has summoned Iran's most senior diplomat in New Delhi after an Iranian cruise missile strike on two Emirati-flagged oil tankers in the Strait of Hormuz killed one Indian crew member and injured several others. The Indian Ministry of External Affairs lodged what it called the strongest possible protest, demanding an immediate end to attacks on commercial shipping. Prosecutors in Brazil have launched a criminal investigation after several people were found dead inside a lift shaft at the Oxy Tower in the centre of the Belgian capital, where a fire broke out on Tuesday morning. Around 250 construction workers were on site at the time, with the development undergoing a major renovation project. Around six people remain missing. FSN's William Denslow sent this report from Brussels.
2: What we know is that this blaze broke out this morning. And according to the local prosecutor's office, they say that this fire was contained and contained quickly, but they said that some flames did reach the lift shafts. Now, it is in one of those lifts that they were managed to pry open that they discovered remains of some of those that have lost their lives.
0: The US has extended its ban on foreign nationals from Ebola-affected areas of the Democratic Republic of Congo, as the outbreak continues to grow with close to 2,000 confirmed infections and more than 700 deaths. A second American aid worker who tested positive for the strain of the Ebola has been medically evacuated to Germany for specialist treatment. Ever since, Chris Ochimaringa has more from Kinshasa.
3: There is this order that's known as Title 49, which bars them from getting onto these planes and going back to the United States. They're supposed to go to a third country and spend 21 days where they'll be quarantined and monitored to check whether they have the virus. If they're found to be free of this deadly disease, then they will be allowed to go back to the United States. So the U.S. government says that this is a temporary measure that is supposed to prevent this disease from getting to the United States. And this is part of the Trump administration's very tough stance.
0: From Bureaus Worldwide, this is FSN.
4: With FSN Spotlight, I'm Simon Marks. With more today on the Bayeux Tapestry. It's in the UK for the first time in 1,000 years, after the French loaned it to the British Museum while its permanent home in Normandy comes under renovation. Lord Peter Ricketts is the UK's special envoy, overseeing the tapestry's loan to the UK, and told me why he thinks hundreds of thousands of people in Britain are planning to see it this summer.
5: 1066 is such a foundational date. In a way, it kind of created modern UK. I mean, the Normans changed our governance, our new king, our architecture, our language, our food. It helped to make us what we are. It's a much more iconic object here than it is in France, where honestly, it's not so much a fundamental part of their national story. And secondly, it's just the vividness of the object itself. I mean, we took our children there 30, 35 years ago. And we couldn't get them out of the place because it talks very directly to children. It's like an 11th century comic strip. And those images are so live and so vivid and bring back so much of what it was like then in rather simple, spare designs. But the food, the houses, the boats, the horses, of course, the fighting. So it talks to all age groups. And as we see, it adapts perfectly to social media. You can't open social media now without some meme about the tapestry.
4: And you've got until this time next year to see it before it heads back to France. 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
0: And the main news again. US President Donald Trump has dropped his idea to impose a 20% toll on ships passing through the Strait of Hormuz. Prosecutors in Brussels have launched a criminal investigation after several people were found dead inside a lift shaft at a tower that was under renovation. And the US has extended its ban on foreign nationals from Ebola-affected areas of the Democratic Republic of Congo. That's Feature Story News, Nick Harper reporting.

Hello, welcome along, how are you? Tuesday night chill out zone, live on the air for a couple of hours at the end of your day. Hope you had a good one today, wasn't it? Bloody lovely. You been up to much or not? You watch the sun go down tonight. It's beautiful. Honestly, really beautiful it was. Any plans for tomorrow or not? Well, I'll tell you what. How about we make plans for tonight? We end our day together. Big pile of love songs lined up, ready to go. Your requests and dedications as well. A bit of friendly gossip and banter.

Nicole Scherzinger. You had Elton John, Diana Ross, Phil Collins, by the way, and the Carpenters before that. Hope you're grand. Thank you for chilling out with me at the end of your day. Got some nice tunes lined up. And you can have your say as well. Access via the website tonight, lazybee.uk.

Warning, the Chill Out Zone is certificate 18. Discretion is advised. Although that's never stopped Lazy B. The Chill Out Zone with LB.

The 3 degrees in just a minute. A woman in love. Our survey said, how do you fancy having a crack at this tonight? I'll tell you the answer just before the end of the show. 21% of women do this before going to the gym.

0: Nick Harper. US President Donald Trump has dropped his idea to impose a 20% toll on ships passing through the Strait of Hormuz. However, the US blockade on Iranian ports is back on. It comes ahead of a planned primetime address on Thursday night, with analysts saying the US president's options for resolving the conflict are narrowing. Ever since Kate Fisher has more from Washington.
1: He is trying to take control of a situation which at the moment he really has very little control over. We will be hearing from him on a primetime address on Thursday night here in Washington, where he may give some more information about what his thinking is on this conflict.
0: Meanwhile, India has summoned Iran's most senior diplomat in New Delhi after an Iranian cruise missile strike on two Emirati-flagged oil tankers in the Strait of Hormuz killed one Indian crew member and injured several others. The Indian Ministry of External Affairs lodged what it called the strongest possible protest, demanding an immediate end to attacks on commercial shipping. Prosecutors in Brazil have launched a criminal investigation after several people were found dead inside a lift shaft at the Oxy Tower in the centre of the Belgium capital, where a fire broke out on Tuesday morning. Around 250 construction workers were on site at the time, with the development undergoing a major renovation project. Around six people remain missing. Ever since William Denslow sent this report from Brussels.
2: What we know is that this blaze broke out this morning. And according to local prosecutor's office, they say that this fire was contained and contained quickly. But they said that some flames did reach the lift shafts. Now, it is in one of those lifts that they were managed to pry open that they discovered remains of some of those that have lost their lives.
0: The US has extended its ban on foreign nationals from Ebola-affected areas of the Democratic Republic of Congo, as the outbreak continues to grow with close to 2,000 confirmed infections and more than 700 deaths. A second American aid worker who tested positive for the strain of the Ebola has been medically evacuated to Germany for specialist treatment. Ever since, Chris Ochimaringa has more from Kinshasa.
3: There is this order that's known as Title 49, which bars them from getting onto these planes and going back to the United States. They're supposed to go to a third country and spend 21 days where they'll be quarantined and monitored to check whether they have the virus. If they're found to be free of this deadly disease, then they will be allowed to go back to the United States. So the U.S. government says that this is a temporary measure that is supposed to prevent this disease from getting to the United States. And this is part of the Trump administration's very tough stance.
0: From Bureaus Worldwide, this is FSN.
4: With FSN Spotlight, I'm Simon Marks. With more today on the Bayeux Tapestry. It's in the UK for the first time in 1,000 years, after the French loaned it to the British Museum while its permanent home in Normandy comes under renovation. Lord Peter Ricketts is the UK's special envoy overseeing the tapestry's loan to the UK, and told me why he thinks hundreds of thousands of people in Britain are planning to see it this summer.
5: 1066 is such a foundational date. In a way, it kind of created modern UK. I mean, the Normans changed our governance, our new king, our architecture, our language, our food. It helped to make us what we are. It's a much more iconic object here than it is in France, where honestly, it's not so much a fundamental part of their national story. And secondly, it's just the vividness of the object itself. I mean, we took our children there 30, 35 years ago. And we couldn't get them out of the place because it talks very directly to children. It's like an 11th century comic strip. And those images are so live and so vivid and bring back so much of what it was like then in rather simple, spare designs. But the food, the houses, the boats, the horses, of course, the fighting. So it talks to all age groups. And as we see, it adapts perfectly to social media. You can't open social media now without some meme about the tapestry.
4: And you've got until this time next year to see it before it heads back to France. 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
0: And the main news again, US President Donald Trump has dropped his idea to impose a 20% toll on ships passing through the Strait of Hormuz. Prosecutors in Brussels have launched a criminal investigation after several people were found dead inside a lift shaft at a tower that was under renovation. And the US has extended its ban on foreign nationals from Ebola-affected areas of the Democratic Republic of Congo. That's Feature Story News, Nick Harper reporting.

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This is the Chill Out Zone with your host, DJ Lazy B.

A classic, pure and simple. Okay, Chill Out Zone, MLB. Welcome along to the second hour of the show, by the way. I'm going to play something rather nice for you. This might take you back if you're a fan of the royal family. Let me know.

The guy's name is Angry Anderson, and that was Suddenly. Okay. Breathe is next, but first let's talk about the weather. We've got to talk about the weather at the moment. We can't really ignore it, can we? A lot of people are sneaking out of work early. Is that you? Naughty, naughty. Britain will be hotter than Delhi this week when we get a five-day super heat wave. Think of it as a 500-mile-long French frazzle. It's like I think they call it a hot air plume. It's going to last twice as long as it did before, with sizzling spells this summer, rivaling the famous roasting conditions. Do you remember in 76? Were you awake? Were you alive? Maybe not. Forecasters reckon 35 degrees is on the cards by Saturday. It could smash the hottest day of the year, which was set last month. And it's going to be warmer than India's capital, Delhi, which is only going to be 30 degrees. So stay hydrated, stay, just look after yourself, okay? Please, try your best.

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1: Quiet Storm.
0: 30 minutes of non-stop lush tunes played lovingly by LB. Just for you. Hold tight. It could be a rough ride.

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So close. You know what really annoys me? Can I tell you a couple of things that annoy me? When you go on holiday this year, things have just changed. When we were young, well, for me, Punch and Judy. I don't remember Punch and Judy. Helter Skelter, Stick of Rock. Dear me. Nice voice crack, LB. We don't even play I Spy in the car no more. We don't even get a deck chair. Just things are changing. Remember we used to dig holes in the sand, mate, sand castles, and I used to collect crabs, but that's a whole different story. I don't know. Things have changed. I don't like growing older. I don't. I really don't.

Oh, that is pure lush, isn't it? At Luther. Anyone who had a heart at the Chill Out Zone. Nice way to finish the show. I'll see if I can cram something else in before I go, though, all right? The answer to our survey said 21% of women do this before going to the gym. Any ideas? They put on the lipstick. They put the face on. Just me, actually. I'm the same. I'm just as bad.

The management here at the Chill Out Zone had a very difficult decision to make. They could either employ a top-rated radio personality, or they could take a long and relaxing holiday in the Mediterranean. Let's just say they've got a cracking tan. And you've got LB.

0: Feature story news in Washington, I'm Nick Harper. US President Donald Trump has dropped his idea to impose a 20% toll on ships passing through the Strait of Hormuz. However, the US blockade on Iranian ports is back on. It comes ahead of a planned primetime address on Thursday night, with analysts saying the US president's options for resolving the conflict are narrowing. Ever since Kate Fisher has more from Washington.
1: He is trying to take control of a situation which at the moment he really has very little control over. We will be hearing from him on a primetime address on Thursday night here in Washington, where he may give some more information about what his thinking is on this conflict.
0: Meanwhile, India has summoned Iran's most senior diplomat in New Delhi after an Iranian cruise missile strike on two Emirati-flagged oil tankers in the Strait of Hormuz killed one Indian crew member and injured several others. The Indian Ministry of External Affairs lodged what it called the strongest possible protest, demanding an immediate end to attacks on commercial shipping. Prosecutors in Brazil have launched a criminal investigation after several people were found dead inside a lift shaft at the Oxy Tower in the centre of the Belgium capital, where a fire broke out on Tuesday morning. Around 250 construction workers were on site at the time, with the development undergoing a major renovation project. Around six people remain missing. FSN's William Denslow sent this report from Brussels.
2: What we know is that this blaze broke out this morning. And according to the local prosecutor's office, they say that this fire was contained and contained quickly, but they said that some flames did reach the lift shafts. Now, it is in one of those lifts that they were managed to pry open that they discovered remains of some of those that have lost their lives.
0: The US has extended its ban on foreign nationals from Ebola-affected areas of the Democratic Republic of Congo, as the outbreak continues to grow with close to 2,000 confirmed infections and more than 700 deaths. A second American aid worker who tested positive for the strain of the Ebola has been medically evacuated to Germany for specialist treatment. Ever since, Chris Ochimaringa has more from Kinshasa.
3: There is this order that's known as Title 49, which bars them from getting onto these planes and going back to the United States. They're supposed to go to a third country and spend 21 days where they'll be quarantined and monitored to check whether they have the virus. If they're found to be free of this deadly disease, then they will be allowed to go back to the United States. So the U.S. government says that this is a temporary measure that is supposed to prevent this disease from getting to the United States. And this is part of the Trump administration's very tough stance.
0: From Bureaus Worldwide, this is FSN.
4: With FSN Spotlight, I'm Simon Marks, with more today on the Bayeux Tapestry. It's in the UK for the first time in 1,000 years, after the French loaned it to the British Museum while its permanent home in Normandy comes under renovation. Lord Peter Ricketts is the UK's special envoy, overseeing the tapestry's loan to the UK, and told me why he thinks hundreds of thousands of people in Britain are planning to see it this summer.
5: 1066 is such a foundational date. In a way, it kind of created modern UK. I mean, the Normans changed our governance, our new king, our architecture, our language, our food. It helped to make us what we are. It's a much more iconic object here than it is in France, where honestly, it's not so much a fundamental part of their national story. And secondly, it's just the vividness of the object itself. I mean, we took our children there 30, 35 years ago. And we couldn't get them out of the place because it talks very directly to children. It's like an 11th century comic strip. And those images are so live and so vivid and bring back so much of what it was like then in rather simple, spare designs. But the food, the houses, the boats, the horses, of course, the fighting. So it talks to all age groups. And as we see, it adapts perfectly to social media. You can't open social media now without some meme about the tapestry.
4: And you've got until this time next year to see it before it heads back to France. With FSN Spotlight, I'm Simon Marks.
0: And the main news again, US President Donald Trump has dropped his idea to impose a 20% toll on ships passing through the Strait of Hormuz. Prosecutors in Brussels have launched a criminal investigation after several people were found dead inside a lift shaft at a tower that was under renovation. And the US has extended its ban on foreign nationals from Ebola-affected areas of the Democratic Republic of Congo. That's Feature Story News, Nick Harper reporting.
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4: Hi, my name is Steve Chelmsford. Please stay tuned for the Mop Tops and the King, an hour of Beatles and Elvis music with some fun surprises in between. Coming up next.
5: The Beatles are great, Mommy Edmund says so. Hey, the Beatles are great. Hey, the Beatles are great. They're great.
6: I love them. I don't care what anybody thinks. I love the Beatles for them, and I'll always love them. Even when I'm 105 and an old grandmother, I love them. And Paul McCartney, if you are listening, Adrian from Brooklyn loves you with all her heart.
7: 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That's what happens to me. I can't help it. I mean, I have to move around. I can't stand still. I've tried it, and I can't do it.
8: Now, wait a minute. I wanted to say to Elvis Presley and the country that this is a real, decent, fine boy.
9: And now,

0: Elvis from September of 1957 with Treat Me Nice. It was prominently featured in Elvis's third movie, Jailhouse Rock. It was also the B-side of the single, Jailhouse Rock. Written by Lieber and Stoller, Treat Me Nice hit the top 30, while the A-side hit number one on the top 100, the R&B chart, and the country chart.
1: Thank you very much.
0: Before that, we started the show off with the Beatles with Birthday from their 1968 White Album. The song came about somewhat spontaneously with Paul and John in the studio. I also can hear some background vocals from Yoko Ono on the track. George plays the tambourine and some guitar.
2: I'm Ringo and I play the drums.
0: My name is Steve Chelmsford. I'd like to welcome you to another episode of The Mop Tops and the King. An hour of Beatles and Elvis music with some fun surprises in between. Today's episode is number 762, and I hope you enjoy today's show. Let's head back to November of 1967. Here are the Beatles with a song written by John Lennon. I would call this one a masterpiece. I Am the Walrus.

Well, since my baby left me, I had to turn to the Mop Tops and the King with Steve Chelmsford on the MTK Radio Network.

0: One of Elvis's last great rockers, Burning Love. It was recorded in Los Angeles in March of 1972, released in August of that year. In November, it peaked at number one on the Cashbox chart, number two on Billboard's Hot 100. My name is Steve Chelmsford. You're listening to The Mop Tops and The King from Chelmsford, USA.
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3: Hi, I'm George.
4: And I'm Ringo. 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
2: What was that? Woo! Nice one, Stevie.
0: Thank you very much, Cavern Beatles. It's time now for us to pay tribute to the Rolling Stones. During the 1960s, the Stones and the Beatles were friendly rivals. Here are the Rolling Stones from 1965 with a beautiful song, first released by Marianne Faithfull, As Tears Go By.

Elvis with the first track on his Elvis is Back album, released in April of 1960. Make Me Know It was one of the first songs Elvis recorded after being discharged from the U.S. Army. Elvis was now a free man. Make Me Know It was written by Otis Blackwell, the same guy who wrote a bunch of other songs, including Don't Be Cruel, Return to Sender, and One Broken Heart for Sale, among many others. My name is Steve Chelmsford. 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If you would like more information about the show, you could always check out our website, themoptopsandtheking.com. We also have an email address. You can reach us at stevechelmsford@yahoo.com. And we'd love to hear from you. Here's Ringo from January of 1975 with the No-No song.

0: Number one in Canada. Number three in the USA in 1975, Ringo with the No-No Song. Co-written by Hoyt Axton, whose mother, Mae Axton, co-wrote Heartbreak Hotel for Elvis. You're listening to The Mop Tops and The King. My name is Steve Chelmsford. It's time now to venture south to the great state of Texas to visit with our very dear friend, Priscilla Rose of Texas, with this week's Spotlight on Elvis.
1: This is Priscilla Rose of Texas with this week's Spotlight on Elvis. Are You Lonesome Tonight was regularly included in Elvis's concert set lists, and there was one constant among his performances. He tended to mess up the spoken lines in the song. This became evident to psychologists Alan Elms and Bruce Heller, who analyzed 10 of Elvis's live performances of Are You Lonesome Tonight. They discovered that the most commonly butchered lines were, I loved you at first glance, and with emptiness all around. Perhaps these mistakes were intentional, perhaps not, but the authors think these lines tapped into some of Elvis's emotional fears and vulnerability. Their study was published in Psychology Today. When I think about it, I mean, Elvis was human, after all, and it is a heavy song. We can speculate Elvis's reasons why he played around with the lyrics, and we may never know the true reason. I find it fascinating that these psychologists chose to analyze Elvis's performances to begin with. And yes, Elvis is very much studied in the world of higher education. Are You Lonesome Tonight is a beautiful song, and Elvis's renditions have made countless people feel the depth of emotion. Sadness, yes, but also joy and humor. That's just part of Elvis's magic. I'm Priscilla Rose of Texas, and this has been Spotlight on Elvis.

I wonder if you're lonesome tonight. You know, someone said the world's a stage and each must play a part. Fate had me playing in love with you as my sweetheart. Act one was where we met. I loved you at first glance. You read your lines so cleverly and never missed a cue. Then came act two. You seemed to change, you acted strange, and why I've never known. Honey, you lied when you said you loved me, and I had no cause to doubt you. But I'd rather go on hearing your lies than to go on living without you. Now the stage is bare, and I'm standing there with emptiness all around. And if he won't come back to me, then they can bring the curtain down.

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1: I got blisters on my fingers!
2: It's now time for what we like to call the Monkees Moment, our tribute to the prefab for the Monkees. And they do relate to the Beatles. Back in 1966, NBC created a TV show called The Monkees. The show is loosely based on the Beatles movie, A Hard Day's Night. NBC was attempting to create an American version of the Beatles. And here are the Monkees from February of 1968 with a song that hit number one in Canada, number one in the USA on the Cashbox chart, Valerie.

0: Hey, this is Judy from Cape Town in South Africa. You're listening to The Mop Tops and the King with Steve Chelmsford.
1: And now, here he is, Ed Sullivan.
2: Thank you very much. You know, something very nice happened, and the Beatles got a great kick out of it. We just received a wire, they did, from Elvis Presley and Colonel Tom Parker, wishing them a tremendous success in our country. And I think that was very, very nice.

0: Dang, Elvis Presley, you didn't have to rile him up like that.
1: What now?
0: No.
1: Excuse me, what?
0: I'm just saying, we gotta follow that and...
1: Well, sometimes you have to go all out when you're the king and you can't help it, you know? Because there's only one man who's a king. God picks him, hand plucks him. One night, God looked down at all the millions and millions and millions of people, man. And he decided which one was the best. And it was me. And he plucked me from all those millions and millions and millions of people, man.
0: Yeah?
1: Listen to this right now. There's two things you need to know.
0: Uh-huh.
1: I'm the king. And number two is, look out, man. Look at that. They're coming at you. You see that? It's called karate, man. And only two kinds of people know it. The Chinese and the king. But one of them is me.
2: Hold on.

0: Elvis, live on stage at the Las Vegas Hilton on February 16th, 1972. With a big hunk of love, it would become a staple of Elvis's early 70s live performances. Elvis would perform a big hunk of love during his historic Aloha from Hawaii concert on February 14th, 1973 in Hawaii. Before that, we heard from the Beatles with From Me to You, released in 1963. It was their first official number one on the British charts.
1: Thank you very much.
0: Here is Paul McCartney from 1979, from his Back to the Egg album, with Getting Closer.

0: Now, just wait a minute, please. Now, I know that Elvis is going to be here, and you'll want his autographs and everything, and he's a very nice guy, and I'm very glad, but I don't want any of this rough stuff. You understand?
1: Hey, man, do you really know Elvis Presley?
0: Are you kidding? Do I know Elvis Presley? I remember when he was a kid, and he used to sing on a farm.
1: Was he good then?
0: Are you kidding? He used to make the pig squeal. I know this boy. Baby, baby, baby, baby, baby, baby, baby, baby, baby, baby, baby, baby, baby, baby, baby, baby, baby, baby, baby, baby, baby, baby, baby, baby, baby, baby, baby, baby, baby, baby, baby, baby, baby, baby, baby, baby, baby, baby, baby, baby, baby, baby, baby, baby, baby, baby, baby, baby, baby, baby, baby, baby, baby, baby, baby, baby, baby, baby, baby, baby, baby, baby, baby, baby, baby, baby, baby, baby, baby, baby, baby, baby, baby, baby, baby, baby, baby, baby, baby, baby, baby, baby, baby, baby, baby, baby, baby, baby, baby, baby, baby, baby, baby, baby, baby, baby, baby, baby, baby, baby, baby, baby, baby, baby, baby, baby, baby, baby, baby, baby, baby, baby, baby, baby, baby, baby, baby, baby, baby, baby, baby, baby, baby, baby, baby, baby, baby, baby

Elvis from April of 1955 with Baby Let's Play House. It was his fourth record released on Sun Records. He was covering Arthur Gunter. Elvis changed one of the lines in the song from "You may get religion" to "You may have a pink Cadillac," referring to Elvis's 1955 custom painted Cadillac, which also served as his band's transportation. Baby Let's Play House was Elvis's first appearance on the national charts, hitting the top 10 on Billboard's country chart. My name is Steve Chelmsford. 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

0: Elvis and the Beatles go better together than peanut butter and jelly. This is Dan Sweeney, and you're listening to the Mop Tops and the King.
1: Thank you very much, Dan. It's time now for an MTK special announcement. We are very excited to welcome back to the show, from sunny Florida, the one and only, Neets McKean.
2: Neets McKean here for the Mop Tops and the King. I'm tracking you back to February 7th, 1964, the day that the Beatles brought Beatlemania to the United States. Mobbed by at least 3,000 hysterical fans, a rock and roll apocalypse had exploded in America. But how did this begin? Beatlemania started on a UK concert tour, where the Beatles got a lot of help from a friend. Roy Orbison was the headliner on this 1963 tour. Was the headliner, except the Fab Four stole the shine and they stole the show. The Beatles soon became co-headliners and they changed rock music forever. Can you dig it? This sounds like something that only happens in dreams. Roy Orbison's typical set list from that time included his song In Dreams, released as a single in 1963 and peaking at number 7 on Billboard's Hot 100. Let's listen. This has been Neets McKean for the Mop Tops and the King on the MTK Radio Network worldwide.
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0: The Beatles from 1963 covering The Marvelettes with Please Mr. Postman. You can find the Beatles version on their With the Beatles album, released in the UK on November 22nd, 1963. Before that, we heard from Roy Orbison from 1963 with In Dreams. And Roy would later go on to become a member of George Harrison's band, The Traveling Wilburys.
1: Thank you very much.
0: Elvis once called Roy Orbison the greatest singer in the world.
2: Thank you. They're beautiful.
0: You're listening to The Mop Tops and the King. My name is Steve Chelmsford. Here's Elvis from 1961 with Marie's the Name, his latest flame.

0: Released on August 8th, 1961, Elvis with Marie's the Name, his latest flame, written by Doc Paul.
1: Nick Harper. US President Donald Trump has dropped his idea to impose a 20% toll on ships passing through the Strait of Hormuz. However, the US blockade on Iranian ports is back on. It comes ahead of a planned primetime address on Thursday night, with analysts saying the US president's options for resolving the conflict are narrowing. Ever since Kate Fisher has more from Washington.
2: He is trying to take control of a situation which at the moment he really has very little control over. We will be hearing from him on a primetime address on Thursday night here in Washington, where he may give some more information about what his thinking is on this conflict.
1: Meanwhile, India has summoned Iran's most senior diplomat in New Delhi after an Iranian cruise missile strike on two Emirati-flagged oil tankers in the Strait of Hormuz killed one Indian crew member and injured several others. The Indian Ministry of External Affairs lodged what it called the strongest possible protest, demanding an immediate end to attacks on commercial shipping. Prosecutors in Brazil have launched a criminal investigation after several people were found dead inside a lift shaft at the Oxy Tower in the centre of the Belgium capital, where a fire broke out on Tuesday morning. Around 250 construction workers were on site at the time, with the development undergoing a major renovation project. Around six people remain missing. FSN's William Denslow sent this report from Brussels.
3: What we know is that this blaze broke out this morning. And according to the local prosecutor's office, they say that this fire was contained and contained quickly, but they said that some flames did reach the lift shafts. Now, it is in one of those lifts that they were managed to pry open that they discovered remains of some of those that have lost their lives.
1: The US has extended its ban on foreign nationals from Ebola-affected areas of the Democratic Republic of Congo, as the outbreak continues to grow with close to 2,000 confirmed infections and more than 700 deaths. A second American aid worker who tested positive for the strain of the Ebola has been medically evacuated to Germany for specialist treatment. Ever since, Chris Ochimaringa has more from Kinshasa.
4: There is this order that's known as Title 49, which bars them from getting onto these planes and going back to the United States. They're supposed to go to a third country and spend 21 days where they'll be quarantined and monitored to check whether they have the virus. If they're found to be free of this deadly disease, then they will be allowed to go back to the United States. So the U.S. government says that this is a temporary measure that is supposed to prevent this disease from getting to the United States. And this is part of the Trump administration's very tough stance.
1: From Bureaus Worldwide, this is FSN.
5: With FSN Spotlight, I'm Simon Marks, with more today on the Bayeux Tapestry. It's in the UK for the first time in 1,000 years, after the French loaned it to the British Museum while its permanent home in Normandy comes under renovation. Lord Peter Ricketts is the UK's special envoy, overseeing the tapestry's loan to the UK, and told me why he thinks hundreds of thousands of people in Britain are planning to see it this summer.
6: 1066 is such a foundational date. In a way, it kind of created modern UK. I mean, the Normans changed our governance, our new king, our architecture,